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4: Good evening. I'm Chris Gilbert with the KNCO Local News Update. Only another 5,600 mail-in ballots were counted for the Friday update of June primary election results in Nevada County, leaving another 15,000 to 16,000 to tabulate. And it still shows Michaela Sortland and Adam Klein as the top two vote-getters for the two open seats on the Nevada City City Council. Sortland would replace Lou Cece, who didn't seek another term. Measure H, the Nevada City School District bond, has 64% support, while the Union Hill bond measure, Measure J, still has only 53% support. 55% is needed for approval. For Congressional District 3, Ami Barra has moved slightly ahead of Nevada County Supervisor Rob Tucker, with those two still apparently on their way to a runoff in November. And Xavier Becerra and Steve Hilton still also appear to be headed for a runoff for governor in November. And Kevin Kiley, Nevada County's soon-to-be ex-congressman, continues to lead in the race for the District 6 seat, following the latest update on Friday from the California Secretary of State's office. It showed Kiley with 26% support, and Richard Pan, the Democrat, has moved a point behind of Kiley now. The top two vote-getters do advance to the November general election, but Michael Stansfield is not too far behind, so there is still a possibility of that unresolved. And now Rick Fisher with Austro Financial Consultants has the closing stock market report.
5: Equity markets opened up across the board only to close mixed as chip makers rally. The Dow Jones Industrial Average fell 81 points to close today at 50,786, while the S&P 500 rose by 22 points to close at 7406, and the NASDAQ gained 220 points to end the session at 25,930. In commodities, crude oil rose 74 cents to close at $91 a barrel, while gold gave back $11 to end the day at $4,354 an ounce, and silver dipped 78 cents to close today at $68.33 an ounce. Lastly, in fixed income, the 10-year Treasury fell with the yield rising to 4.55%. This has been Rick Fisher of Austro Financial Consultants Incorporated, LPL, inviting you to call us at 273-4425 and discover the difference when you think beyond investments. Have a pleasant evening.
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8: Welcome back to the Lars Larson Show. It's a pleasure to be with you. I'm glad to get to your phone calls and emails. I suggested a long time ago that I thought this kind of thing would happen. Not that I thought it was a good thing, but a college coach secretly recruited a male athlete to compete on his women's team, the team he coached, and never told the young ladies who he was coaching who he was inviting to join the team. Isn't that exactly what Title IX was supposed to protect against while safeguarding the right to play by these young ladies, or in some cases young men, but in most cases it's young ladies who are going to face the discrimination, not the young men. I thought we'd talk to Jackson Thompson about that, who's a sports reporter for Fox News Digital. Jackson, welcome to the program.
9: Thank you, Lars. Good to be here.
8: A long time ago, I don't play sports. I only swam competitively for a couple of years, and that was in junior high, so it was a long time ago. But I admire the people who can go out and do these physical feats that are involved in competing in any kind of sports. And I got to thinking when this whole transgender stuff got started, I said, this is wrong, number one. But number two, what's going to happen when some coach says, I've got a team that could make it if I could just be a little bit better. Why don't I go out and recruit some young men and have them play as women against real women's teams and we'll be unbeatable? Is that what was going on at San Jose State University?
9: Well, what we know is the federal government has determined that Trent Kirsten, who's currently the head volleyball coach at Oregon, back in 2022 when he was the head coach at San Jose State, he did apparently actively and knowingly recruit a transgender player to play on that women's team. And the Department of Education, in their investigation, they found that in an email about this decision, the phrase, this person can make us better, was included. And to his credit, they did reach the conference championship in the Mountain West that year, and then he left for a new job right after that.
8: Wow. And the quote from this, from the allegation in the cases being brought by the Department of Education, most, if not all, of the women on the team at the time of sharing a dorm room, hotel room, and or locker room with student number one were unaware that student number one was a male. That's the case. Did they raise a ruckus once they found out?
9: Absolutely. One woman in particular who actually joined 1 year after the trans player arrived was told to live in an apartment with that same player, and she did, and her name is Brooke Slusser. She was never told this person was transgender. She thought she was living with another woman, and she filed a lawsuit.
8: I can imagine. Yeah, doesn't this sound like it would invade her privacy rights and her civil rights in a big way?
9: She's going through a lot, and she's filed a lawsuit. She has 10 other female volleyball players who played in the Mountain West at that time on her lawsuit. That lawsuit is currently still alive. It was filed back in late 2024, right around the time of the election. We will learn the fate of this lawsuit actually from a Supreme Court ruling on two other cases related to trans athletes and women's sports this month, because the judge in charge of Brooke Slusser's lawsuit against San Jose State has deferred ruling until after the Supreme Court makes its ruling this month, because that will have some Title IX implications about how we interpret it moving forward.
8: I'm talking to Jackson Thompson, who's a sports reporter for Fox News Digital. So, in effect, the U.S. Supreme Court decision will effectively make the lower court decisions go one way or the other, right?
9: We do know that the judge has deferred ruling till after the Supreme Court. I would say the Supreme Court, if the Supreme Court does rule in favor of the women athletes against trans athletes, it should keep the Title IX claims in Brooke Slusser's lawsuit alive, but it certainly doesn't guarantee it.
8: Okay, so what about this standard that Trent Kirsten, he's the coach who decided to deliberately recruit a male that he knew was male and transgender, so male identifying as female. that he said he didn't want to relinquish the decision-making power to the women on the team regarding whether a male player would join the team. He would have been simply, I guess, affording to them the right to keep their privacy, wouldn't he?
9: I would say so, yes, and the Department of Education has determined that too. Now, the folks at San Jose State and the Mountain West as a whole, what they have relied on the last few years since this is that according to FERPA laws, they find it illegal to disclose the birth sex of someone who is transgender. They say that is the invasion of privacy. So that's the law they're dying on, and they have sued the Trump administration to block this investigation and to challenge the findings. And the hill they're dying on is that the way the laws are set up, at least in California, the FERPA laws, they believe that they are not allowed to disclose the identity of this person without that person's permission. So it depends on how you're interpreting the law, but we'll see what the courts decide.
8: Well, Jackson, does that apply the other way? If you're somebody who's not transgender, is the college violating your rights if they disclose your gender? Because where you have, say, co-ed teams, you know, where you have co-ed competition in other sports, you would imagine that they'd say, no problem telling you if it's males and females and who rooms with who and who shares a locker room with who. So are only the transgender players protected by those FERPA rules, or are all players protected?
9: You know, they never said anything about the female players being protected by those FERPA rules, which is a little questionable. But yes, the Department of Education and these women who have filed the lawsuit have insisted that their rights were violated and their privacy was violated by this.
8: I mean, imagine Jackson taking the position, these rules only protect transgender. They don't protect you if you're just male or female and you're not transgender. So in other words, we've created a special class that has greater rights than everybody else?
9: It's interesting you say that, because on the high school level in California, around the same time back in 2024, there was a young woman in high school in California who lost her cross-country position to a transgender athlete, and allegedly in another lawsuit, they said this transgender athlete wasn't even going to practice. And when they brought this up to the administrators, the response that the administrators allegedly gave them back is that transgenders have more rights. So a lot of these school employees, regardless of whether their ideological affiliation is, they've been backed into a corner in this state with the folks in charge there, where they feel like in order to protect themselves and follow California standard law, they need to prioritize the transgender people over the females, because that is what they've cited. Multiple schools, San Jose State itself, these high schools I've talked to, they've always said we are doing what the state tells us to, and the folks there in California have been in charge for quite a while.
8: You know, Jackson, there's a part of me that wants some loser coach to go out and take a loser volleyball team and staff it with almost 100% male transgender, and then go out and just make a clean sweep and say, is this the way you want it to be? Because at that point, if you want to go that direction, women will have no place in many sports. That's Jackson Thompson, who's a reporter for Fox News Digital on sports. Jackson, thanks very much for the time. Everybody's talking about those weight loss injections, you know, those GLP-1s. 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
0: Welcome back to the Lars Larson Show. I've got to tell you about a brand new win obtained by the Trump administration, and what it has to do with is transgender surgery and hormone treatment for underage boys and girls. Let me get into that in just a moment. First, welcome to the Lars Larson Show. It's a pleasure to be with you, and I'm always glad to take your phone calls and emails. I have a feeling I might get a couple of naysayers on this particular subject. But if you're tired, as I'm tired, of the fact that the Trump administration has promised an awful lot of people to be prosecuted and the long arm of the law to come down on people, including institutions that are cheating our boys and girls in this society, this is a major league win, and I invite your calls. So, the Department of Justice has just forced a major hospital system to stop performing so-called gender procedures on kids and pay millions of dollars to clean up the damage. How many more American hospitals are going to have to follow them? I'm going to tell you something. We've been talking about this on the show for almost a decade, about the fact that teenage boys and girls are regularly and routinely mutilated by both surgery and by hormone treatments, and this has been going on for a long, long time. They do it in the name of what the doctors and nurses call gender-affirming care. Now, what do they mean by that? They're camouflaging something really, really ugly. What they mean in practical terms is surgical or chemical castration of teenage boys. I know it sounds like something out of Game of Thrones or some kind of weird horror movie, but it's surgical or chemical castration. It means double mastectomies and then hormone treatments for girls to try to turn them into something that approaches what a boy is, because everybody knows you can't change somebody's gender. It's not only baked into your DNA, it is also baked into the way that you were born. Now, can you take a girl and, by changing parts surgically or chemically, turn her into a boy? No, you can't. Now, can you make her somewhat resemble a boy? Yeah, in the same way that, that Frankenstein's monster could somewhat resemble a human being. Except this is Frankenstein-like brought to real life. So what have these hospitals been doing? In this case, the victory comes over what is known as the Cleveland Clinic, one of America's most prominent hospital systems. They are going to stop performing gender reassignment procedures on minors. Associate Attorney General Stanley Woodward has said this is an ongoing fight to protect kids and right a horrible wrong. The Department of Justice is steadfastly committed to protecting America's children. The problem is, their theory is that if a child, in other words, a 14 or a 15-year-old, says, I was born a boy, but I really feel strongly that I'm actually a girl, or vice versa, that if you don't do the so-called transition to them, that they'll go out and kill themselves. Sadly, they found out in some cases, especially in Western Europe, it actually made the problem worse. So now, you've got Texas Children's Hospital about a month ago agreeing, we're going to stop it. Now you've got the Cleveland Clinic. You know what I'd suggest to all of you? I want you to pick up the phone and call the local hospital that deals most with children and say, are you doing this kind of procedure? Are you mutilating kids? And expect them to deny it, because that's what they've done all along. But when they finally admit it, tell them, we're not going to pay the

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3: From ABC News, I'm Stephanie Officer. Tonight, President Trump says he implored Israel and Iran to stop firing on one another after both sides launched new attacks on each other over the weekend. ABC's Jonathan Carl.
4: But even as Trump pleads for peace, the U.S. naval blockade of Iran remains in place. And today, U.S. forces fired on a foreign tanker headed towards an Iranian port, forcing it to turn away. Still, Trump remains ever optimistic about a deal, telling the Financial Times Israel will follow his lead. I call the shots, he said. I call all the shots.
3: The House Oversight Committee is set to interview Bill Gates and Jeffrey Epstein's longtime executive secretary this week.
5: The interview of Leslie Groff, Epstein's former executive secretary, could offer the House Oversight Committee the clearest window into Epstein's day-to-day activities. Groff helped schedule massage appointments for Epstein before his 2006 arrest, allegedly including some with underage girls, according to records released by the Department of Justice. Her lawyer has denied she knowingly assisted in Epstein's crimes. The committee will also interview Microsoft co-founder Bill Gates on Wednesday about his relationship with Epstein, which began 3 years after Epstein pleaded guilty to soliciting a minor for prostitution in Florida. Peter Harwalambos, ABC News.
3: A Louisiana man is now recovering after trying to avoid cops by leaping into an alligator-infested swamp. It went about how you'd expect.
6: Louisiana state troopers pulled over a drunk driving suspect on an elevated highway just outside New Orleans, but before they could finish the sobriety test, the man jumped off the highway and into the alligator-infested swamp. Trooper Kyle Wagner says one of the gators attacked, but even with bite wounds, the man continued deeper into the marsh.
7: Even after getting attacked by an alligator, he continued to evade arrest.
6: Wagner says they did eventually catch the man, and after he was treated for alligator bites, arrested him on drunk driving charges. Chris Miller, ABC News, New Orleans.
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3: New numbers from the Filipino government on the earthquake that struck there. The National Disaster Risk Reduction and Management Council says there have been at least 35 deaths, 144 injured, with 4 people missing. Here's ABC News foreign correspondent Maggie Rulli.
10: Search and recovery is still ongoing. The most powerful quake to hit this year. More than that, the most powerful quake to hit in the past few decades. Now, it was a 7.8 magnitude quake that hit right off the Philippines' main southern island.
3: Someone made off with 18 pallets of whiskey from a Pennsylvania storage facility last week.
11: There was a lot of Noble Oak bourbon being stored in a Philadelphia warehouse on Friday. It was supposed to go to locations in northern New Jersey. A couple of thieves had other plans.
12: They showed up at American Supply's warehouse. They said, hey, we're here for a pickup for A21. They didn't really know what it was.
11: A21 Wine and Spirits Chief Operating Officer Rob Koch stating the obvious that the warehouse failed at some basic security measures. The booze still missing. Sherry Preston, ABC News.
3: A referee from Somalia has been denied entry to the U.S. for the FIFA World Cup. U.S. Customs and Border Protection says it's due to vetting concerns. FIFA confirms Omar Abdul Qadir Artan will be unable to train and officiate at the FIFA World Cup 2026 after he was denied entry into the United States. Somalia is on the Trump administration's countries of concern list, requiring extra vetting for entry. I'm Stephanie Officer, ABC News.
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18: Okay, so here's the deal. Whenever I get out of an Uber, I just don't like open the door and jump out. I don't do that.
19: What do you do?
18: Well, it's like
19: lay down, take a nap.
18: No, I actually feel around to make sure that I haven't left anything.
19: Okay, that's fine.
18: And then if it's dark, then I'll actually turn on my phone's flashlight and then take a look around. Because, you know, once they drive off.
19: Yeah, they're gone.
18: It's it.
19: It's like they disappear. It's like a ghost car.
18: So Uber came out with their annual lost and found list. Things that people have left in an Uber that have been unbelievable.
19: You got to think the number one thing is cell phones.
18: Exactly. Over a million.
19: A million phones?
18: Yes, yes.
19: Apple's just licking their chops.
18: Yeah, and they have a solution to this. I'm going to tell you more about that in a second. But first, here are some other things that were left in an Uber. My favorite, an ankle bracelet.
19: Like the jewelry or one of the ones the cops give you?
18: The cops give you. He's got the Uber. And you just figure out, yeah, I'm going to take this sucker off right now. Dentures.
19: Ooh. Blackberry on Bartonette.
18: 20 pounds of duck sausage.
19: That's a lot of sausage.
18: That's a lot of sausage.
19: Of any kind of sausage. But then duck is even more specific.
18: Live butterflies.
19: Oh, no. You forgot your life. They're not going to be alive for very long.
18: No, it's not.
19: If you are an Uber driver and you look back and you see live butterflies, do you just chuck it out the window and carry on with your life?
18: Well, I would want to set them free.
19: I don't want a responsibility of live butterflies.
18: Oh. Okay, my favorite one. Somebody left a dishwasher.
19: How?
18: Like a desk, you know, like a tabletop dishwasher. Not one of those big ones, but just a dishwasher.
19: Oh, I didn't even know there was a tabletop dishwasher.
18: There is, like for apartments.
19: Okay.
18: Yeah. So, I mean, but think about that. how do you not notice, like, you can't got in the car with a 50-pound dishwasher?
19: I got in the car with this huge, heavy box, and now the burden's been lifted. Maybe they didn't want to throw it, didn't know where to throw it away, so they're like, I'll just take an Uber and leave it there.
18: You know what? You could do that in New York. That would be the best way.
19: Someone else's problem.
18: And so Uber has a new way for you to get your stuff back. We're going to talk about that, as well as I want you to think about, what are the top cities where people leave the weirdest things? What are the top cities?
19: Okay.
18: And before we get to all that, I'd like to thank Carbonite for helping to make this show possible. I mean, think about all the irreplaceable moments on your computer, your kids' photos, you have important records, just years and years of work and so many memories. 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Okay, so what is America's most forgetful city?
19: San Francisco, because it's Uber, and a lot of people Uber in San Francisco. It's not a lot of driving.
18: No.
19: New York?
18: Yes.
19: Well, that was too easy of an answer.
18: And then comes Miami, and then comes Chicago.
19: Okay.
18: So the Uber has a brand new feature. So let's say you do forget something in the Uber car.
19: Right.
18: Is that you can message Uber. They will message the driver. And then when it's convenient for the driver, he or she will, like, drive around and then drop off whatever you left.
19: And I'm sure I'm going to have to pay for that.
18: Of course you're going to have to pay for it. That is. And whoever left the dishwasher behind, you know what? They wanted a clean getaway.
19: I could have predicted that's what you were going to say.
18: Oh, because after all, would you expect no less? It's Kim Komando, and I'm the Kim Komando Show. And joining me is Andrew Babinski.
19: Hi, Kim.
18: And let me tell you, there's so much going on in the tech space. We're going to start with SpaceX. I am so excited for this. I just signed the paper today.
19: Sign what paper?
18: The paperwork. You know what? You don't want to rely on me for stock advice.
19: Okay.
18: Because I am still holding hope against hope that someday GoPro is going to make it.
19: Yeah, I saw that it went up like 400%. It's now up to 50 cents a stock.
18: Is it really?
19: Yeah,
18: I didn't know that.
19: No, I'm joking. I was just going to say,
18: what happened? I missed it. Should I cash out?
19: Yeah.
18: So SpaceX is going public. A $1.75 trillion valuation.
19: And you got in on the IPO? Is that what paperwork you signed?
18: Yeah, but I'm not the only one who can do this. You can get on it, too.
19: Okay.
18: You don't need to have, like, all this money to do it, either. It's going to be listed on the NASDAQ SPCX. The price June 11th is going to start at $135 per share.
19: I'm not huge in the stock market, but that seems very high for an IPO.
18: Well, I don't know, because they've got so much going on.
19: Right.
18: And so really, I think what's going to happen is that it's going to go out, it's going to go up really high, really fast, and then probably settle back down.
19: Right. That's what happens with every IPO.
18: So if you are with Robinhood, Fidelity, or Schwab, what I really like is that a lot of these IPOs, especially when we start talking about tech companies, is like, you were so right. You can't buy the shares.
19: Mm-hmm.
18: But with SpaceX, they have reserved 30% for the average person.
19: Okay.
18: So 30% of the shares are available to purchase.
19: What's it feel like to be an average person?
18: I love being average. It kind of is the reason why I go to a health club and swipe, because it makes me feel normal.
19: Here's one question. Normal. Are you worried, though, that the head of this company is this volatile person that can go out there and dump the price of the stock by two tweets?
18: Elon Musk, yes, controls 85%.
19: Correct.
18: I think we've all gotten used to him.
19: Okay.
18: You know.
19: But has the stock market gotten used to him?
18: I think because of what he can do and what he has done.
19: Because, okay, there was this, like, I want to say 4 years ago, maybe 3.5 to 4 years ago, I saw an interview with a technology guy, and he was like, listen, the future of automobiles, there's going to be Toyotas and Teslas and whatever China makes, and that's it. And I thought that was interesting. So I went and I bought some Tesla stock. And then Elon Musk went out and said a bunch of crap, and that Tesla stock went in the garbage. Are you not worried about that with SpaceX?
18: I think he's matured.
19: Oh, wow.
18: I mean, you know, okay, I know there's still the fart sound in the Tesla.
19: Okay.
18: But Anthropic is also going public, makers of Claude.
19: Did you get in on that one as well?
18: No, it just has filed for an IPO. Okay. And I will buy it, too.
19: Okay.
18: I will. $965 billion.
19: That's a lot.
18: I mean, think about this.
19: That's almost a trillion-dollar company, and they're not even public.
18: And meanwhile, Google's sitting there saying, like, hey, what about us? They're raising $80 billion.
19: For what?
18: They say it's going to go straight into their AI infrastructure.
19: Oh, okay. Not to bonuses for suite-level employees?
18: Warren Buffett's Berkshire Hathaway, they're writing a $10 billion check.
19: For which one?
18: For Alphabet.
19: Wow. So they're going to buy $10 billion of the $80 billion they're trying to raise?
18: Yes.
19: And Warren Buffett knows what he's doing with his money.
18: Well, he said he's kind of retired, but I don't think you ever can retire.
19: You can't say you're retired and then you just made a $10 billion investment.
18: That's true.
19: It's not possible. It's not retired.
18: Okay, I'm going to play bingo now.
19: Right. Pickleball, buy 8% of Google. Then I'll have a dinner at 4 o'clock.
18: So I was driving along and I asked Siri a question about, I wanted to know what was the 10-day forecast.
19: Can I guess what Siri's answer was?
18: Well,
19: I cannot help you with that right now, but if you want to open it in the app, I can send you a link.
18: No, actually, I was pleasantly surprised, and Barry was in the passenger seat. He's like, what was that? I'm like, I don't know. So I said, Siri, give me the 10-day forecast for Santa Barbara, California. And Siri said, would you like me to use Gemini or ChatGPT for that?
19: Interesting.
18: And I said, I would like ChatGPT.
19: So one of the options wasn't Apple Intelligence?
18: Nope.
19: Uh-oh.
18: Okay. And so she went out and she got ChatGPT with the 10-day forecast. But then at the end, she had something very interesting to say. I wish I could have recorded it.
19: Was it an ad?
18: It should have been. It said, please keep in mind that ChatGPT hallucinates and it's best to check all your information.
19: Did it say it was going to be 36 below zero on
18: No,
19: Friday? Because that would have been a hallucination.
18: So, but I am one of the people who gets the iOS operating system a little bit earlier than everybody
19: right.
18: else. And so on Monday, June 8th, we have the WWDC.
19: The crowd goes wild.
18: They do that.
19: No, of course they do.
18: It has a lightning port. Yeah.
19: But isn't it getting mellower and mellower and mellower every year? Like the excitement has died down.
18: No, you still have all these Apple fanboys.
19: But it's
18: and
19: just
18: girls.
19: The same product, rinse and repeat. Okay. We have an iPad. This time it has one new feature. Hey, guess what? We have an iPad. This time it has one new feature. They don't make anything new.
18: Well, they say that's going to focus on fixes
19: okay.
18: instead of new features.
19: People get excited about fixes.
18: Okay. So Siri's going to have a brand new app on the home screen. Oh. Yes, I know. I'm pretty excited about that myself.
19: Awesome. Something for me to delete. I
18: yes.
19: love it.
18: There's this guy who works for Bloomberg. We're trying to get him on the show, Mark Gurman. Anytime you want to know what's really happening with Apple, I don't know who this guy talks to, but he seems to know a lot of stuff.
19: Okay.
18: So he was reporting that Apple has pushed its iPhone-connected glasses to late 2027. So, you know, the glasses that would compete with Meta's glasses.
19: Is it possible that they're pushing them to 2027 because no one cares about iPhone-connected glasses?
18: Well, what they want to do is come out with the iPhone glasses that are at a reasonable price point, so maybe $300 to $500.
19: Okay.
18: But, you know, in all Apple fashion, they'll come out at $300 to $500, and they'll say, do you want the sides to those glasses, and would you like to have 500 gigs with those glasses?
19: Do you want them to work? Well, that'll be an additional $1,200.
18: Yes. And then don't forget, you need the case.
19: I don't need the case. I don't even need the glasses. I've been saying this for 10 months on this show. They are pushing these glasses. These tech companies are pushing these glasses because there's something they need. And they want us to wear these glasses all around. Nobody likes these. I've asked you multiple times. Do you know anyone who uses these glasses on a daily basis?
18: What do you think they want?
19: Tracking. They want to be able, I think it's for artificial intelligence, the visual side. They want to record every single thing that you're looking at, that you're seeing inside your home, inside your work, where you, when you go around town. No one wants these glasses. We've been there and we've done this. Google Glass flopped. Google Glass was a punchline.
18: Glass holes.
19: Right. Why are they pushing this so hard?
18: Well, why do you think we're building all these data centers?
19: Well, that's a bit different.
18: I mean, it's not so that you can do a character yourself in ChatGPT.
19: Right, but you also don't need the consumer to buy in, hand you money to help build whatever you're trying to build.
18: So when we talk about Google, what comes to mind with Google? I mean, searches,
19: artificial intelligence. I would go search engine and maps. That would be one
18: maps,
19: and two.
18: Ads.
19: Absolutely.
18: Okay. Mosquitoes?
19: Apps. What?
18: Yes. Google's planning to release 32 million mosquitoes in Florida and California. I'm not making this up. It's called Google's debug plan.
19: Okay. Well, that's the opposite of debugging.
18: Okay.
19: You're adding bugging.
18: They want to spread male mosquitoes carrying Wolbachia, which is a naturally occurring bacteria that makes disease-carrying Colex mosquito eggs.
19: Excuse me?
18: Non-viable.
19: What is happening here?
18: I have no idea.
19: I know these are all words you're saying, but when you push them together, they don't make any sense to me.
18: Well, it doesn't make any sense to me either. It's supposedly that you're going to have the mosquito sip nectar and not blood. And so we're going to have mosquitoes, but they're not going to be the one like, ow, son of a gun.
19: Why are they doing this? Why is Google getting in the mosquito game?
18: I have no idea.
19: I
18: thought it was interesting.
19: Are they strapping cameras onto these mosquitoes?
18: So it's just Florida and California right now. They're the testing grounds.
19: That's so weird.
18: Okay. Meanwhile, I don't know if you heard about this. I want you to think about how you would feel if you were on this plane.
19: Okay.
18: You're flying from Newark to Spain.
19: Okay. It's a long flight.
18: 9.5 hour flight.
19: Yeah.
18: Okay. You're about halfway over the Atlantic.
19: Oh, that's the ocean. Yes.
18: And you think to yourself, I think I'll have another cocktail and I'll go to sleep.
19: Mm-hmm.
18: But then the captain of the flight comes on and says, sorry, folks, got some bad news for you. We have to turn around and we've got to go back to Newark Airport. Because apparently there's somebody on this plane who changed their Bluetooth name to bomb.
19: That's not good. Of all the words to pick, that's like the worst one.
18: So the flight turns around, gets back to Newark Airport, 16-year-old kid.
19: It was a speaker, right? It ended up being a Bluetooth speaker.
18: Yes, Bluetooth speaker, named it bomb. They had to empty out the plane.
19: Now,
18: go through TSA again.
19: When I read the story, though, weren't they announcing whoever's got it, just tell us and we'll address it. We won't have to turn the plane around. And the kid would not speak up.
18: Mm-mm.
19: What a jerk.
18: So I would be so mad.
19: I hope those Google mosquitoes attack this kid.
18: God, yeah, that speaker just synced up the whole trip.
19: We're going to try this one again.
18: Kim has
19: a bad joke. So I'll buckle in. Now, what were you saying? What was this natural transition you were about to do?
18: Are you ready for it?
19: Yeah.
18: That speaker just synced up the whole trip.
19: Oh, man. Wasn't even worth the restart. Boy.
18: All right. 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All right, let me tell you, I had trouble putting today's show together.
19: Why?
18: Because there's just so much that I want to tell people.
19: Okay.
18: There's just so much that you guys and gals that everybody just needs to know. Like, we're going to talk about Apple. They quietly did something that will put money in your pocket. What?
19: No, they didn't.
18: Yeah, they did.
19: I don't believe it.
18: I asked ChatGPT to do a whole mood board about me.
19: Mm-hmm.
18: It's really interesting. We're going to talk about AI brain rot. Well, you have brain rot.
19: That's all of it. All of AI is... Everything that's AI and that's put on the internet is brain rot.
18: No, no, no. It's not that it is brain rot that is giving you brain rot.
19: Well, that's just, that's not hard.
18: Okay. Well, I was going to say, glad you did. We got that and all of your great phone calls coming up. As America celebrates its 250th birthday, let's talk about something that's been a cornerstone of the American dream. Owning a home. 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
19: Okay.
18: So if you have something old that's just laying around, you're thinking to yourself, like, I just want to get it out of the garage or whatever, that you can trade it in and then you can have a credit.
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19: No way.
18: Yeah.
19: I'm out.
18: $2,500.
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5: 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We're talking about the Peace Corps. 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And it's been called the toughest job you'll ever love. Tough, because it asks so much of you. To dig deeper, get your hands dirty, to go that extra mile, to rise to the occasion and meet challenges head on. And the love part comes from being part of something bigger than yourself. 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
7: Being on the history, you know, it's like everything that I've ever, you know, silly pictures, and it's still on there because I can still see it. But
18: yeah, that's,
7: I'll try that. I'll go into the settings and see if that'll wipe it out.
18: Yeah, that's what you want to do. You want to go into the settings, and then once again, that's settings, personalization, and then memory. And then keep in mind that you can turn off the memory entirely.
19: Do you, would you recommend that?
18: Yeah. Well, I like it to remember things.
19: So do I.
18: You know,
19: I don't like when it throws in references that are not necessary. Like, I'll say, you know, give me a recipe for beef stroganoff or something.
18: And it'll say, like, oh, yeah, you know, Kim is so much smarter than you.
19: No. It'll say, it'll give the recipe all the instructions. And at the end, I think Amelia and Francis will really like this one. And I'm like, I don't want to be your best friend, ChatGPT. Just, I want to know how long I need to bake it for, okay?
18: You
19: calm
18: know,
19: down.
18: Yeah. You know, you can't use beef stroganoff as a password.
19: Oh, really?
18: It's not strong enough. Okay, I'm sorry.
19: You messed it
18: up. Whatever. Cadmi in Minneapolis. Gosh. I just hate you. Well, not you, Kathy. I hate Andrew.
19: You can too, Kathy. Go ahead.
9: Hello, Kim. Hello, Andrew.
18: What's going on?
9: I want what y'all are having.
18: You know what? Here's the thing. We are like this all the time, every day.
19: Every day.
18: And
9: no, but that's a good thing, because laughter is the best medicine.
19: Absolutely.
18: Although I don't like it when he makes fun of me.
19: And we need a lot more laughter because Kim's jokes definitely don't supply it.
18: I'm still getting a lot of heat online because the way that I said F-L-A-N last show.
19: Flan?
18: Yeah, I said flan.
19: Your flan wasn't stroganoff.
18: Hey, well, Kathy, welcome. Sorry about that. We were having a little side convo without you. What's on your mind today?
9: Well, I just wanted to tell you I'm so honored to be able to talk to you, and I wanted to thank you from the bottom of my heart, because I read your current newsletter every day. Uh-huh. I do not read it.
18: Oh, well,
9: one,
18: thank you.
9: I love all the questions at the beginning. I try to see if I know the answer. I do not cheat to go to the end. I love all your little jokes that you put in there along the way and the quotes that you put in there. But the one thing why I wanted to thank you is the other day, middle of May, I was checking my credit card statement online, and I noticed they didn't have a mailing address. So I put it in there, and then it flagged and said, someone's going to be calling you to verify the address.
18: Okay.
9: So as I'm on the phone, as I'm sitting there, the phone rings, so I answer it. And the person says, you have to hang up right now. You have to log out of your account right now. And I said, excuse me, are you calling from Chase? And they said, yes. They said, log out of your account. Some hacker's trying to hack into your computer. And I said, okay. So I logged out of Chase. I said, am I supposed to log out of my computer? And they said, yes. So I told them I logged out. And then I asked, I had asked if I had to close down. He said, yes. And then he said, we have to change your IP address. And I said, I have to change my IP address? And he said, yes. And I said, okay. And I clicked the phone. So immediately, because of your newsletter, I said, oh, my God, IP, no, that's my So I literally called Chase on customer service.
18: Smart.
9: So, and I told them what was going on, and they had said, yes. See, while I was on the phone with this person, two other calls were coming through at different times. And so the gal said, yes, there has been two other calls to come to call me to verify my address. So I verified it with her, but I wanted to let her know what was going on. So I have to thank you from the bottom of my heart. Had I not read your newsletters and stuff about, AI and technology is at warp speed right now.
18: It is.
9: So I'm just trying to be ahead of the curve. I literally would have probably given up my whole control of my computer to that person.
18: Oh. Well, you know what? I'm so glad that you didn't. So glad you read it.
19: Did you click a link on an email or a text message? How did they know that you were logged into your bank at that minute?
9: It was honestly just a weird timing.
18: They know. They can know. No, here's the thing. It's not just weird timing, and that could be it. But with AI and the way that the scams are moving right now, and that, without going into the deep dive, that a lot of the encryption that we used to think that was super secure.
19: Right.
18: Now with quantum computing and AI, it's not.
19: So it's just the encryption is now being used like as a beacon to tell them someone's active.
18: Exactly.
19: Oh, gosh.
18: So that's why more than ever is that you've got to make sure that you are smart. You're smart like Kathy. Be smart like Kathy. And that, anything that you're doing, you have to second triple guess it.
19: Unfortunately, yes.
18: It's just crazy. And which, by the way, if you're not getting the newsletter, why aren't you, really? Just go to getkim.com. Once again, that's getkim.com. 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All right, so there's a little viral prompt going around. Have you tried this where you create a little mood board of yourself?
19: Nope.
18: You ask AI to create a caricature of yourself and based upon everything that has learned about you. Okay. So it comes through your chats and then it spits out this sketchbook style profile.
19: Can I tell you why I can't do this?
18: Why?
19: Because Lisa, my fiance, has a new bit where she'll find my phone. I just leave the phone laying around, and every single person in the house, literally seven people live there. They all know how to get at my phone. I have nothing to hide. I don't care. She gets into my phone. She opens ChatGPT, and then she just tells it a bunch of lies about me.
18: Like what?
19: Like that I'm cheating on her, that I've had lunch dates with multiple exes, and that I want to be get into polygamy, and I need a way how to. But she does it in my voice. To Chappy, and then when I log on and I'll do something, it'll say, "Oh, how's everything
18: scumbag.
19: Going?" So my mood board would look pretty awful right
18: well,
19: now.
18: Well, we have my mood board that we can share.
19: Okay,
18: and I'll give you the prompt. You really ought to try this prompt. And I was really floored by how accurate it was for me. I mean, it showed me behind a mic. It showed me at Claridge's in London.
19: What is a mood board?
18: It kind of tells. It's kind of like your inspiration, who you are, some okay. sayings. And so with me, it says, you know, I want to empower. I also like that it has me wearing a Hermes belt, which I thought, you know, I think how it knew that is because I wanted to buy a Hermes belt. And so it's like, oh, maybe she got it.
19: And isn't Hermes like the place you have to make like an appointment to show up and they don't just let anybody in the store?
18: Yeah, they do that.
19: Yeah, okay.
18: You couldn't get in.
19: But no, heck no.
18: I can get it. So anyway, here's the prompt. You want to create a sketchbook character mood board of me based on everything you know about me since you met me and all the conversations that we've been having. And it is scary accurate.
19: I don't want to know. Ignorance is bliss. It probably would. That would be the key word to my mood board. Ignorance.
18: Polygamist.
19: Hey!
18: Nice. Hey, still to come, we have some more great phone calls as well as we're talking about AI brain rot. What is it and how do you avoid it here on the Kim Komando Show?
3: 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Well, ChatGPT appears to have developed a pro-environmental, left-libertarian orientation, meaning on most political issues, Chat's opinions are basically liberal. Here's an example. Forbes magazine verified when given the prompt, write a poem about President Trump, it refused, but wrote one about President Biden. That has since been corrected. Still, research shows that Google's Gemini and OpenAI's ChatGPT 4 are the most politically biased, while Elon Musk's Grok and Anthropic's Claude the least. So the word is, trust but verify, especially with AI. 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
1: Yes, we post the videos of the show. We got a cameraman in here now.
0: Joey.
1: All these fancy cameras.
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0: Yes, exactly.
1: When you subscribe, you get a notification every single time we put up something new. And like, comment, and share, all those great things.
0: Adam in Burlington, Vermont, welcome aboard.
2: Hello.
0: Hi, Adam.
2: Yes. So, how are you guys doing?
0: We're good. So so you own a bagel store.
2: I do, up in Burlington, Vermont. It's called Myers Bagels. We're a Montreal-style bagel. So a different kind of bagel than you may be used to.
0: What's the difference?
2: Primary thing is we cook in a wood oven. Instead of gas or electric, so like wood-fired pizza is different than regular pizza.
0: Oh, sounds good.
2: Yeah, and it's all done by hand and artisan style, and yeah, just north of us, it's a common thing, but in the U.S., it's, you know, there's not many of us around here.
0: And how much is a bagel?
2: Let's see, individually, I mean, a dozen, we sell for
0: $13.95. That's not bad at all.
2: No, yeah.
0: That's good.
2: It's reasonable, yeah.
0: So what's going on in bagel land?
2: Well, related to your show and the advent of AI, I got in myself in a little bit of deep water here. With social media, I employ a lot of college kids, and in other years I've had them help me with Instagram and Facebook and things like that. And starts off great, and then, you know, peters off or dwindles off in their interest or their ability to create new content. And getting consistency has been tough. So I turned to an AI program that not only helped me with social media, but many other aspects. Like I could give it my, you know, QuickBooks for a couple quarters and compare them and, you know, look at copywriting and things like that as a background. And so for social media, I said, well, it's neat. I could plot when I want to have a post go and how it works. And in that, I said, well, create new content. You know, use some of the photos we've used in the past.
0: For sure.
2: And, you know, and maybe tweak them and make something new out of them. And so it did a couple of those, and I posted them. And I'll admit, I don't follow up. I'm not a huge social media person myself. And then, you know, they went. And then a couple of days later, my staff is hounding me saying, oh, we're so sorry about the feedback you're getting. And I'm like, what? And then I look, and I'm just being raked to the coals on using AI photos of what we did.
0: Oh.
2: And using AI to help promote the business. And
0: So these were not your bagels. These were AI-generated bagels.
2: Well, the two ones that I got out there that got a lot of the heat for, one was we hand-roll our bagels. So it was an actual photo of one of my bakers rolling the bagel in the dough.
0: Okay.
2: But then AI took that image, the real image of his hands and arms and the dough, and imposed it on a better-looking, like, wooden rolling table versus the white poly table. And then in the background, we use a wood oven, but, you know, it's not always lined up directly to make a nice photo shot. So it imposed a wood oven behind him to
0: make
2: it a nice...
0: And people got upset about that?
1: They even noticed?
2: That's the thing. I just thought it was a nice presentation to show, you know, what we do. And people said, that's not your shop, that's AI. And I was like, well, yes. And, you know, I wasn't trying to pull the wool over anyone's eyes. I was just trying to create a new thing what's this? You know, a nice looking image of what we do here. And probably the one that got flack is AI went in and found either a Google review or Yelp review that someone did actually make, and their name was Sam, and they posted of how they come in every Friday for the last 2 years. It's been their go-to place, you know, is a great review. And what AI did was took that quote and put it on a piece of paper with someone's hands holding it, again, in front of a table with a bagel with cream cheese on it, like they're reading the note. The bagel with cream cheese was not our bagel with cream cheese because our style of bagel is a thinner product. So, and a loyalist would have known that.
0: So there was upheaval because they feel like you lied to them, that it wasn't authentic.
1: Sell out.
0: And so,
2: yes.
0: So when you are talking about, especially what you do, I mean, authentic,

0: Kim Commando so that people know that I fixed it up.
1: Right.
2: Mm-hmm.
0: And so they don't maybe, yeah, you know, maybe you wouldn't get the feedback that you were getting if it was just put out there right in the beginning.
1: One thing I do with our social media radio station I work at, we can't use AI. It's one of our tenets of our company. But I'll just use AI to make a new graphic. And then I'll take that graphic, put it on the lower third of the photo, and then it spices it up, even though it's the same photo I may have used before, just with a little new graphic on there.
0: Yeah, because, I mean, especially with the bagel shop, I mean, you don't want a schmear campaign.
1: No. I really did. I like that one.
0: Did you?
1: Didn't laugh, but I liked it.
0: Okay. Hey, still to come, we're going to talk about AI brain rot here on the Kim Commando Show. All right, be honest. You are reusing your passwords more than you should. 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

0: I was singing.
1: I didn't know there was a sister Gibb as well.
0: That was ABBA.
1: Isn't that the Gibbs?
0: No.
1: Who's the Gibbs?
0: The Bee Gees, you ding dong.
1: What's the difference?
0: 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All right, so when you get a research study from Carnegie Mellon, Oxford, MIT, and UCLA, you're sitting there going like, maybe they're onto something.
1: Maybe.
0: Okay. So what they found is that people are now getting what's called AI rot.
1: Okay.
0: Because instead of like writing that email, we go, oh, I'll just let ChatGPT do it.
1: Copy, paste, copy, paste, copy, paste. Yeah.
0: Instead of doing the math, I'll let somebody else, I'll let Claude do it.
1: Or I was complaining with an electrician and he sent me this response and I could tell it was AI and I just said nice AI response to him. And then he rewrote it with a different AI and sent it again.
0: You know what? You know, Ian did that to a contractor because a contractor sent him this long thing. And Ian wrote back and said, when you can answer my questions as a human being,
1: correct,
0: come on over.
1: And call people out for their AI use.
0: AI rot. Don't let your brain rot. And that's why you need to make sure that you do get our free newsletter. Sign up right now at GetKim.com.
2: Happy birthday to you. 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Hi, this is Jerry Serino from Serino's at Main Street Restaurant, reminding you that we're here to

0: help you celebrate birthdays, anniversary, graduations, and any special event. 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But we recently decided that you deserve more. 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However, you must make reservations by calling 477-6000 and remind us that it's your special day, and we'll do the rest. Of course, we can't tell you what that is because it's a surprise. 477-6000, celebrations at Sereno's.
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2: From ABC News, I'm Stephanie Officer. Before the highly anticipated NBA Finals game started tonight, the world's most famous arena transformed into a secured fortress since President Trump is in the building. ABC's Aaron Katursky.
3: Unprecedented airport-style security for the game. The Secret Service searching 19,000 fans. The boisterous watch party outside canceled and moved elsewhere. Police on high alert after five people were slashed in a seemingly random knife attack Sunday evening at Penn Station, the nation's busiest train station, directly beneath Madison Square Garden.
2: Ukraine and Russia continue squaring off at one another with dueling missile strikes today, as both sides appear to signal the war is not slowing down anytime soon. ABC's Ian Pannell.
4: Ukraine stepping up its long-range drone strikes, firing here in the Moscow region, all intercepted. The Kremlin now accusing European leaders of hypocrisy for meeting Zelensky and promising military aid while talking of peace. Russian Foreign Minister Lavrov also criticizing Washington for not implementing the agreement made between Putin and Trump in Alaska last year, warning everything now depends not on negotiations, but on the actions of Russia's military.
2: Dozens of people were killed, hundreds more now displaced after a devastating 7.8 magnitude earthquake struck the Philippines this morning, forcing people into the streets. ABC's James Longman.
5: CCTV cameras catching the moment the quake struck, panic sending residents in Davao City scrambling to the streets. Video circulating online shows the General Santos City shopping mall facade sheared off. The earthquake struck just after 7:30 a.m. local time in the sea south of the island of Mindanao. Tsunami alerts rang out as far as Japan and Australia. The USGS says some 15 million experienced moderate to severe shaking.
2: A $70 billion immigration enforcement bill is one step closer to a floor vote Tuesday after passing in the GOP-led House Rules Committee tonight. 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
2: Police in Toledo, Ohio, say they are questioning an unidentified 18-year-old in connection with the shooting at a music festival over the weekend that injured 12 people. Ohio Governor Mike DeWine says he's optimistic law enforcement will bring to justice those responsible for the shooting.
8: We have every confidence in the police department. We have every confidence that they will find and be able to arrest the individuals who participated in this.
2: South Philadelphia police continue their search for a pair of suspects involved in the murder of a rising Penn State senior over the weekend, with new surveillance video capturing those devastating final moments before the crime. ABC News Chief Justice Correspondent Pierre Thomas.
9: Video obtained by our ABC station WPVI appears to show the events of early Saturday morning. 22-year-old Billy Schmidt was walking home after watching the NBA Finals at a local bar. Schmidt is chasing two men who appear to have stolen his cell phone. All of a sudden, one of the men stops, turns around, and opens fire, striking Schmidt in the chest. The young man was transported to the hospital where he died.
2: A lawsuit is seeking to stop this Sunday's UFC fight on the White House South Lawn. The suit says the event violates prohibition on sporting events on federal parklands and claims the arena was constructed illegally. The White House has called the suit obstructionist and baseless. I'm Stephanie Officer, ABC News.
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17: All right, we're back home, settled in our home studio, ready to take on another week of shows. Thanks for staying up late with us, America at Night. McGraw-Milhaven. A little bit later on, we're going to go to Bangor, Maine. Check in with a political reporter from the Bangor Daily News to find out more. They've got a primary up there in Michigan, and everyone's talking about Graham Plattner. That's where we're going to start off this Monday with Scott McFarlane, who joins us every Monday to chew on the news of the week. Former CBS newsman. He's now on Substack. He's on YouTube. He's everywhere. He's also with us on Monday. Scott, welcome back to America at Night.
18: Hey, McGraw. Good to be here.
17: You betcha. Let's start off with that Graham Plattner. Democrats got a problem. He's staying in the race, and it looks like he has just enough support to cause a problem. How do you see it?

0: Did I lose you?
1: I'm back. Sorry about the glitch on my end. Got some hardware problem here, but I think I fixed it.
0: All right, good. All right, good. So starting again, 3-2-1, Graham Plattner. the primary's tomorrow. He has just enough support to cause trouble. What do you think?
1: Probably was a bad sign I was silent after you asked the first time, because Graham Plattner really, it's an uncertain trajectory, isn't it? I mean, there have been these allegations against him, which he vociferously denies. But for Democrats, this is the pivotal race, McGraw. If they're going to win back the U.S. Senate, this is a must win in Maine, not a want to win, but a must win. And if they emerge from the primary with a candidate that is wounded already, Susan Collins has shown she knows how to persevere and win tough races. She did it 6 years ago. She did it 6 years before that. This could be trouble, and I don't know how Democrats navigate it because the energy is still there behind Plattner.
0: Yeah, and the other thing, too, is, you know, he's a veteran. He's been very truthful about his PTSD. You certainly don't want to put a litmus test where, I mean, nobody's perfect, but how far do these go? And then, of course, you have to deal with the Ken Paxton thing, right? They have their own problems on the other side. It sort of negates criticizing Ken Paxton when you have your own Graham Plattner in the race. I mean, this is sort of, the Democrats are in a no-win situation here.
1: And it's ultimately an older demographic in Maine. A lot of women over the age of 60 who are going to decide who wins this election. So allegations that come with, you know, a strain of misogyny, a strain of chauvinism, don't help that cause. It also really disarms Democrats of their opportunity to more vociferously criticize Ken Paxton if the Texas Republicans can simply respond, well, what about Graham Plattner? Much different set of accusations, much different. Ken Paxton was impeached partly over his. He's enmeshed in a very ugly battle with his ex-wife. Graham Plattners are different, but in politics, we don't see nuance. These things could ultimately be made into false equivalencies.
0: Yeah, no, that's a good point. Let's move on to Bill Pulte, who was named acting head of the Director of National Intelligence. Republicans pushing back on that. What do we know about this?
1: This is a mess, in part because the president has injected this nomination into the worst possible window of time. Bill Pulte is a polarizing figure. He's a MAGA loyalist who runs a federal housing finance agency, does not appear to have intelligence or national security experience, and that's going to concern Republicans who want an intelligence to be the, you know, director of national intelligence. So he's got some concerns inside his own party. Democrats don't like him at all. They think he's unqualified, and they think he's politically tethered to Trump, which makes him, they think, not the best choice to be charged with national intelligence. The problem gets exacerbated, though, McGraw, because this Friday, like this week, is the deadline for Congress to reauthorize to extend critical foreign intelligence surveillance tools. They've been at a stalemate for months on this. The deadline's finally here, and here's a complication. They've put Bill Pulte as the nominee for Director of National Intelligence. I don't know where they get the Democratic votes to extend those surveillance tools by Friday. Democrats are universally going to say no because of Bill Pulte, and this leaves us at an impasse that could get dangerous.
0: There's also Don Bacon, Republican from Nebraska. He's a wild card. He's not running anymore, a Republican to vote any way he wants. He's been critical, saying that if you drop Bill Pulte, we'll be able to get this FISA thing through.
1: Yeah, he's injected with the truth serum you get when you're retiring from Congress and you are more equipped to say what you feel. And Don Bacon has a long history of being a moderating force here, somebody who will buck his party when he has to in a very purple part of America in Omaha. But he's also speaking for a broader subset. He has the ability to speak his mind because he's not running for re-election. There are Republicans who are running for re-election who'd like to express that same sentiment, but they don't want to run afoul of their voters back home.
0: Yeah, so we'll see how all that plays out. Did I see there's another lawsuit for this UFC fight?
1: Yeah, and so the deadline for the Department of Justice, the Trump administration, to respond is exactly 24 hours from now. They've got to do it by 9 p.m. Eastern on Tuesday. This is being filed by a couple of community organizers from Virginia who live in close proximity to the White House, and they're arguing that it's unlawful, that the White House didn't get proper congressional approval, do the proper environmental studies, do all the things you need to do to have that big an event on White House federal grounds. They're also arguing it's deeply corrupt. They use the words deeply corrupt, saying that this is going to enrich businesses with close ties to the president. The UFC is one of those businesses. Paramount, which will be streaming the fighting, is another one of those businesses that's closely tied to the White House. So they're arguing a level of corruption here that requires the court to intervene. But I got to tell you, it's the 11th hour. I mean, you can see the enormity of that venue on the South Lawn. The tickets have been sold. The fencing's going up. To cancel it now by court order would be, well, that'd be a provocative thing. But the plaintiffs and their lawyer are bullish. They think the law's on their side and that the court will have no choice.
0: Kind of sounds like they're saying they didn't get a permit from City Hall for this thing.
1: Oh, it really sounds like that, doesn't it? And that's to a degree a version of what they're arguing, that you needed to get the environmental study. You needed Congress to authorize this type of use of federal lands for a for-profit company. It didn't happen. Is the judge going to look at this and go, I think you're right about this, but I'm not sure you have standing to sue. That's going to be the big thing, McGraw. Do these two community activists in Virginia have the legal footing to file this case? Maybe if Congress filed this case, maybe the court would say you have standing. Or maybe if some other powerful government official filed it, maybe they'd have standing. We'll see if two Virginians, one of whom is a military veteran, can stand up in court and say, I am the justifiable plaintiff you need to act on.
0: I still think the biggest issue are the bugs, the humidity, and then I was reading someone's worried about the bats. I mean, that's a bigger issue than anything else.
1: Well, let me just speak as somebody who's spooked out by bats. That's always the biggest issue for me. I don't care what the context is. There are a lot of issues with the environment in which this is going to be happening. It's summer in the city. It's a swamp to begin with, but the good news for the White House is they're projecting a temperature of about 68 degrees by fight time. That should be fine.
0: All right, good. So we can worry about the Nats some other time. Any news on the slush fund? What's the latest there?
1: Two big court hearings this week. One is Wednesday in Washington, D.C., a lawsuit brought by a government watchdog group that wants a court order to halt the slush fund indefinitely. I'm not sure that watchdog group is going to have what I mentioned earlier. We'll have standing. The court will view as the proper plaintiff for this matter. On Friday in Virginia, different story. A former prosecutor and some other groups that believe they are being disadvantaged by this slush fund, they've sued, saying that only friends of the president will qualify for this slush fund and that that's unlawful, that anybody should be able to qualify. Not sure if they have standing, but they've already secured a judge's order to pause the fund until a hearing on Friday morning in Virginia. Watch this one. That's the one that could move. But I'm actually most curious about what's going on in Florida. In Miami, the federal court there, 35 retired federal judges have asked the court in Miami to investigate whether the whole lawsuit by Trump against his own IRS, the one that gave rise to this slush fund, was, in their words, quote, collusion, fraud, and a deception by Trump, that the lawsuit was bogus. It was a cover for the creation of a slush fund and to exonerate Trump from future IRS audits. The judge is interested enough to ask for filings to be submitted by Friday. Let's see if the judge doesn't launch a full-bore investigation into all this.
0: Scott McFarland, our guest for a couple more minutes, former CBS newsman. I want to ask you about the Kristen Welker interview yesterday, but more of a style question. I was distracted by the hee-haw set they were on. Is that a White House thing? Do you think NBC brought in the bales of hay? What about that backdrop? Is that a normal thing when you do an interview like this?
1: First of all, you cannot be credited enough with the strong hee-haw reference there. That was excellent. The show of my youth. God bless you for bringing that one up. That was a site selection disaster. Let me pull back the curtain a little bit. Here in network news, there's like dozens of people involved with those remote network broadcasts, dozens of people, that nobody saw the metal roof and the weather report and thought it'd be a time to change the venue is shocking to me. Not surprising, shocking. They had to know that was a risk and that that's what was going to happen. It really was a distraction. I think it infused that interview with all kinds of bad energy and intensity, and maybe that contributed to him storming off at the end, though I think his storming off was more attributed to Kristen Welker really pressing him on his 2020 election lies. But terms of site selection, that would have been more fitting for Hee Haw. And honestly, the more I think about it, McGraw, it feels like that was a skit on Hee Haw, the way that whole thing played out.
0: I was expecting Roy Clark to sort of chime in with a banjo all of a sudden. I mean, that's
1: with the banjo.
0: Yeah. It's all right. Good. At least you and I are on the same page. Lastly, Scott, I got to ask you about 60 Minutes. We touched on it last week. You're I don't know how biased you are or impartial you are, because as a former CBS newsman, but I mean, you're watching this play out in slow motion. What are your thoughts as a former CBS newsman, as a network guy, watching all this?
1: I've been trying to keep my powder dry, but this is a potential disaster. This is like holding a winning lottery ticket next to a flame so you can get a better look at it. You can see it better, but you better not burn and destroy the thing, because you can't get it back. They are playing with fire. Firing Scott Pelley, no matter your thoughts on that, is not the first firing of this month. They fired two other correspondents. Anderson Cooper left. They're down to just three people. They've lost a lot of goodwill. It's a wave of bad publicity, a wave that could do as much damage as the changes do. And I'm not sure how they get ready for week one with partial staff, new leadership, distrust, a morale problem. And oh, by the way, I know a lot of people, a lot of my friends are still there. There's waves of layoffs they fear are coming here too because of the decline in television. Just a tough beat, and I hope it survives.
0: Well, and here's the other thing that so many people have made this mistake is, if they're trying to bring in the conservative viewer or the viewer who wasn't watching by doing this, they're not doing that. All they're doing is destroying the people who were going to watch it. So it's sort of a train wreck, right? They're destroying the audience they had, but they're not really going to get the audience they want.
1: That's an impossible thing to do. Yeah, I came up in radio in the 90s like a lot of people. I was a board operator helping the local affiliate carry the Rush Limbaugh show. I pushed the buttons to run the commercials. Anybody could have tried to put a different show on a different station. Nobody was going to lure Rush's audience over to them doing conservative talk. Nobody's going to lure Fox News' audience doing conservative-focused news. It's an unwinnable battle. You can't beat the giant. So I'm not sure if this is even a good strategy, and I'm not sure they're implementing that strategy, even if they're trying to.
0: Yeah, no, it's a good point. Good to see that there is life after being a board op for Rush. You and I started at the same place. You went to Network News, and I ended up doing this. So God love you, Scott McFarland.
1: We were both watching Hee Haw, so we got that going for us.
0: Scott McFarland, Substack, YouTube, and with us every Monday. Scott, good stuff. Thanks for coming in, as always.
1: Thanks, McGraw.
0: You got it. There you go. Scott McFarland, the radio man, so you can trust him. All right, here's what we're going to do. In the next half hour, we're going to go to Bangor, Maine, and check in with one of the political writers for the Bangor Daily, let me get his official title here, for the Bangor Daily News. We're going to do a deep dive into Graham Plattner. Just what are these allegations, just how truthful they are, how much are rumors, how much are innuendo, how much are social media sort of hype, and how much of it is actually true, and where does it all stand from there? We're going to go and do that. And then next hour, we've got a great story. His first book was a New York Times best-selling book, and he came back with this second story. It's The Story of Birds, A New History from Their Dinosaur Origins to the Present. And oddly enough, a fascinating conversation about birds and how they are the descendants of dinosaurs. We'll do all that. We got lots to get to. Just getting started. McGraw on America at Night, back in a moment.
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2: 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All you do is text your name and text us and say you want the roundup, anything like that. And then Alex will send you a link. You fill out that link, and you'll be on the list. It's as simple as that. Tomorrow, if you are signed up for the text message alerts, you will find out that on tomorrow's show, former Vice President Mike Pence is going to be joining us. He's out with a brand new book, so former Vice President Mike Pence is going to be joining us tomorrow on the show. And so keep your fingers crossed. I got word from his people late today, right before we were getting on the air, that he is going to be nice enough to join us. He's got a new book out. He's making the rounds. And he said, sure, he's an old radio guy. Got his start in radio. Can't be all bad. I've always liked Mike Pence for that reason. There's his life after radio. Started off in radio, and he rose to Vice President of the United States. So who knew? Stay right there. There is a new book out called The Story of Birds and How Birds Are Descendants of Dinosaurs. How does that make any sense? The book is called The Story of Birds. So, The Story of Birds on the next America at Night. Our executive director is Tom DeLack tonight. Our engineer is Richard Good. I'm McGraw-Milhaven. This is America at Night on Westwood One.
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0: California. Yeah, Spencer Pratt, the reality show adjacent star, fell to third place. It looks like he's out. But former Fox News host Steve Hilton is in. The Republican is projected to advance to the general election, according to the Decision Desk headquarters. Hilton had sort of coalesced all of this support in the GOP with the help of President Trump. The Democratic field remained divided because even people like Eric Swalwell, who had to resign in disgrace over sexual misconduct allegations, and then resigned his congressional duties, as well as, I think, there was something like 30-something other people in the ballot. But Steve Hilton has held on. Even all the late voting came in, all the extra votes that came in, all the votes that came in. It took him a week, but it looks like Steve Hilton is going to win. Here's what we're going to do. We're going to take a quick break, and then when we come back, we are going to take your phone calls. 1-844-2-McGraw, 1-844-262-4729. Also, Alex went home early. I got to see if we got any voicemails. Any voicemails? I don't know if we got any voicemails. I'll check in with the guys. But if you're listening to the show and if you know it's on a tape, well, call the show. And if somebody answers, we're live. If somebody doesn't answer, it's Memorex. And then just leave a message and we'll edit that bad boy up and get it on the air. 1-844-2-McGraw, 1-844-262-4729. Text messages, phone calls, all next hour. We will get to all of that as well. And then a little programming note. Tomorrow, just got word as we're coming on the air tonight that Vice President Mike Pence is going to be joining us tomorrow night. Vice President Mike Pence, former Vice President Mike Pence, former radio talk show host, Vice President Mike Pence is going to join us tomorrow. So come back for that. America at Night. Tom Dillack is our executive director tonight. Our engineer tonight is Richard Good. I'm McGraw Millhaven. This is America at Night on Westwood One.
1: When I grow up, what should I be? 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
8: From ABC News, I'm Stephanie Officer. President Trump has now become the first sitting U.S. president to attend an NBA Finals game Monday with his appearance at the New York Knicks versus San Antonio Spurs game at Madison Square Garden. It's a decision many are criticizing after it brought strict security in and around MSG and shut out fans who wanted to be outside the arena for its traditional watch party. NBA Commissioner Adam Silver.
9: Oh, he's a genuine Knicks fan, and so yes, there's some inconvenience to the fans here, but one looking around this arena, it's packed, so people listen, they

0: 1974 was a good year for Utopian Stone Jewelers of Nevada City. 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
3: From ABC News, I'm Stephanie Officer. President Trump Monday struggling to keep the fragile ceasefire between Israel and Iran in place after both sides fired on each other over the weekend. That agreement still in place for now. ABC's Jonathan Carl.
4: In a televised address, Israeli Prime Minister Netanyahu remained defiant. If the terrorist regime makes the mistake of attacking us again, he said, we will respond with force. Iran's top negotiator was equally defiant, saying we're going to fight at our own time and negotiate at our own time.
3: In California, grocery store chain Kroger will pay out over $1 million to settle a false advertising lawsuit, alleging the company incorrectly reported the calorie counts on several of its own bread products. ABC's Alex Stone.
5: In one example, the DA says Kroger advertised its Carbmaster hamburger buns as having 50 calories when really the buns had 100 calories in them. The DA alleges the calories were undercounted on both the FDA nutrition label and on the advertising on the front of the packaging. And when consumers complained, then the FDA nutrition label was updated, but the DA says the advertising on the bag was not. And for one product, online advertising

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1: And I wanted to talk to you anyway about the UFO reports, what you think of them.
2: The best thing about it is it's really exciting. We got complete vindication because basically what happened was is the government admitted that we don't know what these spots, these objects, these bright lights are, but basically you can help the government because the thing we're finding out is the government's not that bright and they need our help. So that's where Coast to Coast AM comes in and George Norrie comes in. Because you're going to have people on here that will give the government investigators an idea where to look, how to look, and what to look for. So it really does a lot of validation of the history of this show. And this is a huge step forward to getting to the truth. Because for the first time, we have the U.S. government admitting that there's something to this. Really admitting there's something to this. And that's a big step for all of us.
0: Classic Cuts.
3: In the mid-1970s, Fleetwood Mac seemed to have hit the end of its road. On the advice of their producer, they decided to take a chance on two little-known musicians, Lindsey Buckingham and Stevie Nicks. Christine McVie tells us about Over My Head, the first hit off the new lineup's debut album.
4: That was written about a guy who shall not be named because he's quite well known. It was one of the first songs we did on the White Fleetwood Mac album. And it was the least developed song of all. And we knew it needed something. We played it and played it and played it. And I wasn't too crazy about it at all. Until a brainstorm happened and I said, why don't we get in like a cheap Farfisa or a Vox Continental or something. Lo and behold, that's exactly what it needed. It just tied all the other parts together and we started adding to it and then I re-sung it and it ended up being one of the first singles, I think.
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1: 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I am George Norrie, and join us with our special guest, Greg Braden, to find out. And then we're going to the world of ghosts with the ghost professor, John Kachuba, on Coast to Coast AM.
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1: It's time to congratulate you for your efforts to get a UFO UAP disclosure. You've never given up, my friend.
6: That's what you have to do if you're an activist. And so in 30 years, the show has moved the needle. 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And history will look back and go, this radio show put this issue on over and over again. And ultimately, we got disclosure. 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
4: From ABC News, I'm Stephanie Officer. President Trump has now become the first sitting U.S. president to attend an NBA Finals game Monday, with his appearance at the New York Knicks versus San Antonio Spurs game at Madison Square Garden. It's a decision many are criticizing after it brought strict security in and around MSG and shut out fans who wanted to be outside the arena for its traditional watch party. NBA Commissioner Adam Silver.
5: Oh, he's a genuine Knicks fan, and so yes, there's some inconvenience to the fans here, but one looking around this arena, it's packed. So people listen, they came early, they got through whatever extra security which is necessary. So as I said, I think we should be using sports to create more of a sense of community with people, not less.
4: The Knicks lost to the Spurs 115-111, their first loss in 46 days. The Spurs pushing the series 2-1. They play again at MSG Wednesday. It appears the Los Angeles mayor's race is now set for November. Registered Republican Spencer Pratt will not be in it, according to a projection by ABC News.
6: As additional ballots have been counted, with around 80% of Californians voting by mail, now Nithya Raman is projected to face Karen Bass in a runoff election for mayor of Los Angeles in November. The progressive candidate has seen her numbers rising as more mail-in ballots have arrived. She edged out Spencer Pratt, who President Trump had said was MAGA, in a city where only 15% of voters are registered Republicans. November's race now to be two Democrats, Karen Bass and Nithya Raman, facing off against each other. Alex Stone, ABC News, Los Angeles.
4: Some McDonald's restaurants are introducing a new AI-powered drive-thru. The company says it's part of their new global strategy. ABC's Elizabeth Schulze.
7: Was that with Hunter sauce and demon sauce?
8: Yes.
9: The chatbot, nicknamed Archie, taking orders in English and Spanish.
7: ¿Qué te gustaría ordenar?

0: McDonald's CEO saying it's 90% accurate. And writing in a memo, the Golden Arches is launching a new strategy as more of the customer journey becomes automated.
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1: With the first World Cup just days away, hundreds of concession workers at Los Angeles' SoFi Stadium have authorized a possible strike against the stadium's food service operator. ABC's Christian Cordero.
4: They voted overwhelmingly to authorize the strike. It doesn't necessarily mean that they will strike, but they're effectively putting those on the other side of the table on notice that they can walk off the job anytime between now and Friday, presumably, because that's when the deadline is for the first World Cup match here in the U.S.
1: A Louisiana man recovering from injuries after trying to evade cops Sunday by leaping into an alligator-infested swamp. It went about how you'd expect.
5: Louisiana state troopers pulled over a drunk driving suspect on an elevated highway just outside New Orleans. But before they could finish the sobriety test, the man jumped off the highway and into the alligator-infested swamp. Trooper Kyle Wagner says one of the gators attacked. But even with bite wounds, the man continued deeper into the marsh.
6: Even after getting attacked by an alligator, he continued to evade arrest.
5: Wagner says they did eventually catch the man, and after he was treated for alligator bites, arrested him on drunk driving charges. Chris Miller, ABC News, New Orleans.
1: This spring so far has been the second warmest on record in the U.S. A new report from the National Oceanic and Atmospheric Administration found Arizona, Colorado, New Mexico, and Texas all had their warmest springs since records began in 1895. All of the lower 48 states had higher than average temperatures. I'm Stephanie Officer, ABC News.
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1: And I wanted to talk to you anyway about the UFO reports, what you think of them.
2: The best thing about it is it's really exciting. We got complete vindication because basically what happened was is the government admitted that we don't know what these spots, these objects, these bright lights are, but basically you can help the government because the thing we're finding out is government's not that bright and they need our help. So that's where Coast to Coast AM comes in and George Norrie comes in. Because you're going to have people on here that will give the government investigators an idea where to look, how to look, and what to look for. So it really does a lot of validation of the history of this show, and this is a huge step forward to getting to the truth, because for the first time, we have the U.S. government admitting that there's something to this, really admitting there's something to this, and that's a big step for all of us.
3: The addition of several mega cruise ships this last year led to downward pressure on prices as supply exceeded demand. Here are little ways cruise lines are quietly making a bit more money. I'm Rudy Maxa with today's Travel Minute from Rudy Maxa's World. Cruising can still be a travel bargain, but cruise lines have found quiet ways to earn some incremental income without you feeling too much pain. I'm indebted to the website called cybercruises.com for calling my attention to such things as cruise lines asking for a larger deposit when you book. Some cruise lines are charging for shore shuttles or bottled water, according to Douglas Ward, author of Berlitz's Complete Guide to Cruising. And while passengers used to have to make their final payment 2 months before a sailing, some cruise lines are asking for that 3 or 4 months ahead of time, giving them use of your money for longer. However, some cruise lines will give you a 5 to 20% discount if you pay in full up front, which, given what your money earns or doesn't earn in the bank these days, isn't a bad deal. Tomorrow, I'll tell you more ways cruise lines are making money quietly. You can find info and more at RudyMaxa.com.
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1: 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And then we're going to the world of ghosts with the ghost professor, John Kachuba, on Coast to Coast AM.
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1: It's time to congratulate you for your efforts to get a UFO UAP disclosure. 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
5: 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And ultimately, we got disclosure. 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
5: From ABC News, I'm Stephanie Officer. Tensions in the Middle East remain high after Iran and Israel reach a temporary agreement to stop firing on each other. ABC's Jonathan Carl.
6: President Trump this morning pleading with both sides, posting on social media, Israel and Iran must immediately stop shooting. Within hours, Iran and Israel backed down. But in a televised address, Israeli Prime Minister Netanyahu remained defiant. If the terrorist regime makes the mistake of attacking us again, he said, we will respond with force.
5: It appears the Los Angeles mayor's race is now set for November, and registered Republican Spencer Pratt will not be in it, according to a projection by ABC News.
7: As additional ballots have been counted, with around 80% of Californians voting by mail, now Nithya Raman is projected to face Karen Bass in a runoff election for mayor of Los Angeles in November. The progressive candidate has seen her numbers rising as more mail-in ballots have arrived. She edged out Spencer Pratt, who President Trump had said was MAGA, in a city where only 15% of voters are registered Republicans. November's race now to be two Democrats, Karen Bass and Nithya Raman, facing off against each other. Alex Stone, ABC News, Los Angeles.
5: Broken speaker, finicky zipper, a growing trend is repair cafes, urging you to fix it instead of pitch it. ABC's Chuck Sievertson.
8: It's part of a new brand of what's called anti-consumerism, efforts to offer an alternative to mass-produced disposable goods that have dominated the economy for the last half century. Repair cafes are free events where volunteers with technical know-how help neighbors fix household items. They started in the Netherlands with a single cafe in 2009 and grew to a global nonprofit. At a recent event in New Paltz, New York, volunteers helped attendees fix items from lamps and knives to sound mixers and bulky zippers.
5: Bill Maher set to receive the Mark Twain Prize for American Humor at the Kennedy Center later this month. You're listening to ABC News.
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2: Ukrainian officials say Russian drone strikes hit a nuclear fuel storage facility near Chernobyl, but radiation levels at the site are stable. Ukraine responding with its own drone strikes. ABC News chief foreign correspondent Ian Panel reporting from Moscow.
3: There are at least 500,000, half a million Russians have lost their lives in this war. Many more, of course, have been wounded. And, of course, that has an impact on immediate family and extended family and friends. And so that makes people even more aware.
2: In Maine Senate race tomorrow, Democrats are divided over their frontrunner Graham Plattner as they hope to unseat Republican Susan Collins. ABC's Jay O'Brien.
4: A report in the New York Times and the Wall Street Journal that Plattner's wife had alerted Plattner's campaign in the early stages of it that she had uncovered before he was a candidate that he had sent sexually explicit text messages to as many as a dozen women. Plattner's wife have said that they have reconciled, that they've been to couples therapy. They call those reports gossip, et cetera, et cetera. And then there was reporting last week out of the New York Times that spoke to a number of ex-girlfriends of Plattner, but one in particular alleged, and I'll quote directly from the article, that he was, quote, physically threatening at times.
2: An airline industry trade group warns soaring energy costs can nearly halve profits this year. The Bureau of Transportation Statistics reports U.S. airlines used less fuel in April than they did at the same time last year, but spent about $6 billion more for it. I'm Stephanie Officer, ABC News.
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1: And I wanted to talk to you anyway about the UFO reports, what you think of them.
2: The best thing about it is it's really exciting. We got complete vindication because basically what happened was is the government admitted that we don't know what these spots, these objects, these bright lights are, but basically you can help the government because the thing we're finding out is government's not that bright and they need our help. So that's where Coast to Coast AM comes in and George Norrie comes in. Because you're going to have people on here that will give the government investigators an idea where to look, how to look, and what to look for. So it really does a lot of validation of the history of this show. And this is a huge step forward to getting to the truth. Because for the first time, we have the U.S. government admitting that there's something to this. Really admitting there's something to this. And that's the big step for all of us.
3: 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I'm Tony Canto, your fresh grocer, and today we're going to do a tip on cluster tomatoes. 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
1: 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And then we're going to the world of ghosts with the ghost professor, John Kachuba, on Coast to Coast AM.
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1: It's time to congratulate you for your efforts to get UFO UAP disclosure. 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
5: That's what you have to do if you're an activist. 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And ultimately, we got disclosure. And you're here to see it, and so am I.
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2: 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It was a dark and stormy night. Please pardon me, I can't wait to put my own story to paper. Sounds pretty intriguing, don't it?
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4: From ABC News, I'm Stephanie Officer. President Trump has now become the first sitting U.S. president to attend an NBA Finals game Monday with his appearance at the New York Knicks versus San Antonio Spurs game at Madison Square Garden. It's a decision many are criticizing after it brought strict security in and around MSG and shut out fans who wanted to be outside the arena for its traditional watch party. NBA Commissioner Adam Silver.
5: Oh, he's a genuine Knicks fan, and so yes, there's some inconvenience to the fans here, but one looking around this arena, it's packed. So people listen, they came early, they got through whatever extra security, which is necessary. So as I said, I think we should be using sports to create more of a sense of community with people, not less.
4: The Knicks lost to the Spurs 115-111, their first loss in 46 days. The Spurs pushing the series 2-1. They play again at MSG Wednesday. It appears the Los Angeles mayor's race is now set for November. Registered Republican Spencer Pratt will not be in it, according to a projection by ABC News.
6: As additional ballots have been counted, with around 80% of Californians voting by mail, now Nithya Raman is projected to face Karen Bass in a runoff election for mayor of Los Angeles in November. The progressive candidate has seen her numbers rising as more mail-in ballots have arrived. She edged out Spencer Pratt, who President Trump had said was MAGA, in a city where only 15% of voters are registered Republicans. November's race now to be two Democrats, Karen Bass and Nithya Raman, facing off against each other. Alex Stone, ABC News, Los Angeles.
4: Some McDonald's restaurants are introducing a new AI-powered drive-thru. The company says it's part of their new global strategy. ABC's Elizabeth Schulze.
7: Was that with Hunter sauce and demon sauce?
8: Yes.
9: The chatbot nicknamed Archie, taking orders in English and Spanish. McDonald's CEO saying it's 90% accurate. And writing in a memo, the Golden Arches is launching a new strategy as more of the customer journey becomes automated.
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4: With the first World Cup just days away, hundreds of concession workers at Los Angeles' SoFi Stadium have authorized a possible strike against

0: It's the stadium's food service operator. ABC's Christian Cordero.
1: They voted overwhelmingly to authorize the strike. It doesn't necessarily mean that they will strike, but they're effectively putting those on the other side of the table on notice that they can walk off the job anytime between now and Friday, presumably, because that's when the deadline is for the first World Cup match here in the U.S.
0: A Louisiana man recovering from injuries after trying to evade cops Sunday by leaping into an alligator-infested swamp. It went about how you'd expect.
2: Louisiana state troopers pulled over a drunk driving suspect on an elevated highway just outside New Orleans, but before they could finish the sobriety test, the man jumped off the highway and into the alligator-infested swamp. Trooper Kyle Wagner says one of the gators attacked, but even with bite wounds, the man continued deeper into the marsh.
3: Even after getting attacked by an alligator, he continued to evade arrest.
2: Wagner says they did eventually catch the man, and after he was treated for alligator bites, arrested him on drunk driving charges. Chris Miller, ABC News, New Orleans.
0: This spring so far has been the second warmest on record in the U.S. A new report from the National Oceanic and Atmospheric Administration found Arizona, Colorado, New Mexico, and Texas all had their warmest spring since records began in 1895. All of the lower 48 states had higher than average temperatures. I'm Stephanie Officer, ABC News.
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1: And I wanted to talk to you anyway about the UFO reports, what you think of them.
2: The best thing about it is it's really exciting. We got complete vindication because basically what happened was is the government admitted that we don't know what these spots, these objects, these bright lights are, but basically you can help the government because the thing we're finding out is the government's not that bright and they need our help. So that's where Coast to Coast AM comes in and George Norrie comes in. Because you're going to have people on here that will give the government investigators an idea where to look, how to look, and what to look for. So it really does a lot of validation of the history of this show. And this is a huge step forward to getting to the truth. Because for the first time, we have the U.S. government admitting that there's something to this. Really admitting there's something to this. And that's the big step for all of us.
3: Hi, I'm Ty Pennington, and this is another one of Ty's tips. I don't know if you've noticed, but I tend to work in situations where there are lots of people trying to get many things accomplished all at the same time. Say, for instance, when we pull in volunteers to help us paint. It's awesome to have the help, but if you're going to do a painting party in your house, heed this advice from someone who really knows. First, cover everything that isn't supposed to get paint on it, including the floors, doors, and the trim. With more people, there are more splatters and more spills. Second, before you start, make sure everyone has a task. I mean, five people with rollers means nobody is cutting in. Look, don't let the group dynamic turn into a war. It's just paint, and chances are any mistake you make can be fixed. I mean, look at me. My parents told me I was a mistake, and I've been fixed. Wait, no, that didn't come out right. But I think I was tutored.
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1: Is it possible to shift our thinking? 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And then we're going to the world of ghosts with the ghost professor, John Kachuba, on Coast to Coast AM.
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1: It's time to congratulate you for your efforts to get a UFO UAP disclosure. 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
5: That's what you have to do if you're an activist. 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And ultimately, we got disclosure. And you're here to see it, and so am I.
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3: From ABC News, I'm Sherry Preston. An American chopper down in the Middle East. The Apache attack chopper crashing near the Strait of Hormuz. President Trump saying both members of the crew are safe. No word yet on what happened. The president also sounding optimistic about a possible peace deal with Iran.
4: I don't think there are any sticking points. I think we're very close to having a very, very good, strong, powerful deal.
3: For a lot of Americans, a deal to reopen the Strait of Hormuz and possibly bring down prices can't come soon enough. ABC's Karen Waugh.
5: The Federal Reserve Bank of New York survey finds 44% of Americans now say their financial situation is worse than a year ago. And 13% say their situation is much worse, the highest percentage in 4 years. The financial unease putting added strain on food pantries.
3: More worries about food, especially beef, with more cases of the new world screwworm popping up. More cases have been confirmed in that cluster in cows in Texas, and now it's shown up in New Mexico, found in a dog. But Agriculture Secretary Brooke Rollins promises
6: the food supply system remains intact and couldn't be safer or better than any other food supply system in the world.
3: Votes are still being counted in California, but now the Associated Press is projecting reality star Spencer Pratt will miss the cut for the runoff in the Los Angeles mayor's race. ABC's Trevor Ault taking a look at allegations of fraud.
7: The fact that they then have to cross-reference the signatures on the mail-in ballots. They don't just open them and say, okay, count it, we got it. They have a process to make sure you are who you say you are and everything lines up. That also takes time, which slows the voting count. And so it is an argument from California voting officials, actually, that the fact that we're not going fast is evidence that there is not a lot of fraud happening here.
3: Voters in Maine go to the polls today. The key race there, the Democratic Senate primary. 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
3: There's a new theory about why birth rates may be declining, and it could be in your hand right now, your phone.
10: In the early years of the iPhone, AT&T had the exclusive contract. So researchers compared fertility rates in areas that had widespread AT&T coverage to counties with little or none. Researchers saying as smartphones became common, time spent with friends and sexual activity fell sharply, while consumption of pornography, a possible substitute for a sexual partner, rose.
3: ABC's Lana Moise, CDC says the fertility rates dropped 23% since 2007. Grocery giant Kroger is now going to pay over $1 million to settle a lawsuit accusing it of miscounting calories. ABC's Alex

0: In one example, the DA says Kroger advertised its Carbmaster hamburger buns as having 50 calories when really the buns had 100 calories in them. The DA alleges the calories were undercounted on both the FDA nutrition label and on the advertising on the front of the packaging. And when consumers complained, then the FDA nutrition label was updated, but the DA says the advertising on the bag was not. And for one product, online advertising showing an inaccurate low-calorie count allegedly continued for 2 years.
1: Convicted cryptocurrency fraudster Sam Bankman-Fried is hoping to get out of prison with the help of President Trump. He's asking for a pardon after being sentenced to 25 years. High gas prices driving sales of hybrids. Bloomberg says the used versions of some hybrids are very popular. This is ABC News.
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0: And welcome back to Coast. George Norrie with you, Mitch Horowitz with us, an award-winning historian, writer, and lecturer who explores the intersections of metaphysics, ethics, and self-transformation. His works and books include The Occult America, The Miracle Club, Modern Occultism, Daydream Believer, Practical Magic, and his latest, Esoterica. Mitch, welcome back. How have you been?
1: Thank you. All is great here, George. Great to hear your voice. And I just had a memory came to me today. I got my start on Coast in April of 2005. You were the first host in major media who asked me on. So I just had a recollection that I wanted to share with you and the Coast family.
0: I love that. And last week I was talking to Tom saying, we haven't had Mitch on in over a year. Where is the guy? And he says, I got a secret for you. He's on next week. So that's great.
1: And glad to be. It's always good to be with you and Tommy.
0: Esoterica, you spell it with a K. Tell me why.
1: Well, I'm trying to create a combination of occult and esoterical wisdom with some magic mixed in. And it's a departure from tradition, so I'm using a non-traditional spelling.
0: Mitch, explain what the esoteric means.
1: Esoteric really means inner. Every religion has an inner core, and there is a notion that within all the world's faiths there exists, if not quite a common core, a fragment of perennial wisdom. So the esoteric tries to really get down to the original ideals.
0: One of my favorite things to ever talk about happens to be something that you are an expert in, and that is wishing.
1: Yeah.
0: That great song, When You Wish Upon a Star, tells it all. But tell me about your thoughts on the power of wishing.
1: I'm a very strong proponent of wishing. When it comes right down to it, wishing, the passionately felt, sincerely felt wish, is at the back of all prayer. It's at the back of all magic, if that's a pursuit someone engages in. It's in the back of all our abilities or our wishes to reach out to some sort of unseen world, a world that's as real as our own, but that we experience only at times of sensitivity. And I think a wish heightens our sensitivity. I don't think we should be afraid of wishing. I think we should encourage it. And I think a person should be starkly honest with him or herself about their wish. That honesty puts a certain momentum at your back.
0: Mitch, give us your definition of a wish.
1: A wish is a passionately felt need in life, something that you feel almost as deeply as the need to draw breath. And I don't think we should hide from these things. Your most deeply felt desire may or may not seem like it is in reach, but at least we must know. We must be honest with ourselves. And that self-honesty, kept private, has a lot of power.
0: When one wishes, where does the wish go?
1: That's the question of all eternity. One could say that we all participate in some kind of an oversoul or an overmind. The ancient Hermeticists referred to that as nous, a kind of great intellect from which everything emerges and in which all individuals play a part. In some respects, we might speak nowadays of a multiverse in which there are different dimensions, different intersections of time. It could be that a wish plays out in one of those intersections of time and your psychical attention goes there, almost like an act of localization based on what you pay attention to. So these are just some of my theorizing about what may happen when we wish.
0: What manifests the wish?
1: I think wishes arrive in our lives through the most ordinary possible channels, so much so that we can overlook them. Sometimes the channels will seem super familiar and we just won't bother to cross the street on impulse because it just seems like frivolous. Other times, channels may present us with things very indirectly that we're not entirely familiar or comfortable with. So I say when you make a wish, remain very, very flexible and watch very, very carefully.
0: It would be cool if there was a department of wishing somewhere up there in heaven.
1: Yeah, well, that's, wish? That's what I'm working on. In one of my books, Daydream Believer, there appears a chapter called The Wish Machine, and that's actually taken from a Soviet science fiction novel called Roadside Picnic. And the remarkable thing about the wishing machine in that novel, which later got made into the movie Stalker, is that when you approach it, you really must tell the truth, because it will read your psyche and you'll get whatever you want. But if you're not truthful with yourself, it'll might seem like some sort of a monstrosity or catastrophe. You know, we have to be self-honest.
0: We're talking with Mitch Horowitz. His latest book is called Esoterica, Formulas Against the False Self. What do you mean by the false self?
1: I mean conformity. I mean that self that gets handed to us by peer groups or social circles that we may never really feel 100% at ease in. And in the book, you know, I ask people to think back to some of their really earliest memories, because when we're very little kids, we form our first long-term memories, maybe even as early as age 3, it's before conformity sets in, and then there's great value there.
0: I have never seen a time period, Mitch, where so many people are not happy. What's going on with the world?
1: I think you're very right, and I'm 60 years old. I've never seen a period like this where I felt such a sense of mass unhappiness and depression and anxiety. And I wish I had a macro solution for everybody. I do not, but there are things that we can do on individual scales. I think we have to remember that we can't permit our civility to be taken away from us. I'm as frustrated with big tech as anybody, but it's going to fall to us ultimately to conduct ourselves over social media in a way that's more befitting mature beings. And I think life is relationships, and we have to be sure we're not around cruel people and that we're willing to cut ties if there are situations of cruelty. And if we're unable to cut ties, there's other ways to look at the matter, and I go into that in the book. But I feel like we as individuals have to take certain steps to row better.
0: Why does it seem that so many people are cruel on social media, just as you mentioned?
1: I don't think that human nature has changed, but I think the anonymity, the physical and relational remove over social media, it just disinhibits people in the wrong way. And people don't even mean what they say, you know. I mean, there'll be people who attack me on social media, and the truth is, I make my email available on my website. I'm not into gatekeeping, and I'm not afraid of people contacting me. But the haters never use it, because they don't really believe what they're saying. They just want attention. And we all want attention to some greater or lesser degree, but we mustn't get it in these negative ways of doing violence to one another on social, or we as a human community are just not going to make it.
0: I got to a point now where I just say, spell my name right. That's all I want.
1: Yeah, I mean, there is a certain peace in that, you know. At least people are, you know, they're paying attention. They're worked up sometimes, and that needs to occur as well.
0: Mitch, where do we get the book Esoterica?
1: Well, it's coming out June 16th in paperback, digital, and audio, which I narrate. You can pre-order it now anywhere you buy books.
0: All right, we're going to come back in just a moment with Mitch Horowitz, whose website is linked up at coasttocoastam.com, as we will talk about new technology, Neville Goddard, the writer, and things that they all taught us when we come back.
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1: And I wanted to talk to you anyway about the UFO reports, what you think of them.
2: The best thing about it is it's really exciting. We got complete vindication because basically what happened was is the government admitted that we don't know what these spots, these objects, these bright lights are, but basically you can help the government because the thing we're finding out is government's not that bright and they need our help. So that's where Coast to Coast AM comes in and George Norrie comes in. Because you're going to have people on here that will give the government investigators an idea where to look, how to look, and what to look for. So it really does a lot of validation of the history of this show. And this is a huge step forward to getting to the truth. Because for the first time, we have the U.S. government admitting that there's something to this. Really admitting there's something to this. And that's the big step for all of us.
0: Classic Cuts.
3: In the mid-1970s, Fleetwood Mac seemed to have hit the end of its road. On the advice of their producer, they decided to take a chance on two little-known musicians, Lindsey Buckingham and Stevie Nicks. Christine McVie tells us about Over My Head, the first hit off the new lineup's debut album.
4: That was written about a guy who shall not be named because he's quite well known. It was one of the first songs we did on the White Fleetwood Mac album. It was the least developed song of all, and we knew it needed something. We played it and played it and played it, and I wasn't too crazy about it at all until a brainstorm happened, and I said, why don't we get in like a cheap Farfisa or a Vox Continental or something. Lo and behold, that's exactly what it needed. It just tied all the other parts together, and then we started adding to it, and then I re-sung it, and it ended up being one of the first singles, I think.
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1: 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And then we're going to the world of ghosts with the ghost professor, John Kachuba, on Coast to Coast AM.
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1: It's time to congratulate you for your efforts to get a UFO UAP disclosure. 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
6: 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And ultimately, we got disclosure. And you're here to see it, and so am I.
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1: So I had an appointment with the surgeon, and he was told me what all he was going to do, and it was just absolutely horrendous. I came home, I started on carnivora, and I called and canceled my surgery. And she said, are you going someplace else? I said, no, I'm taking care of it myself. She said, okay. And my problem on my skin went away.
2: I have bruising that's all over my arms, you know. 3 weeks after I was on the carnivore, I noticed, I'm looking at my arms, and I said, gee, I don't have any bruises on my arms, and I'm always full of bruises. I can't put my finger on it, but I know something's happening. I have to tell you, that has to be the carnivore.
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1: And I wanted to talk to you anyway about the UFO reports, what you think of them.
2: The best thing about it is it's really exciting. We got complete vindication because basically what happened was is the government admitted that we don't know what these spots, these objects, these bright lights are, but basically you can help the government because the thing we're finding out is government's not that bright and they need our help. So that's where Coast to Coast AM comes in and George Norrie comes in. Because you're going to have people on here that will give the government investigators an idea where to look, how to look, and what to look for. So it really does a lot of validation of the history of this show. And this is a huge step forward to getting to the truth. Because for the first time, we have the U.S. government admitting that there's something to this. Really admitting there's something to this. And that's the big step for all of us.
3: The addition of several mega cruise ships this last year led to downward pressure on prices as supply exceeded demand. Here are little ways cruise lines are quietly making a bit more money. I'm Rudy Maxa with today's Travel Minute from Rudy Maxa's World. Cruising can still be a travel bargain, but cruise lines have found quiet ways to earn some incremental income without you feeling too much pain. I'm indebted to the website called cybercruises.com for calling my attention to such things as cruise lines asking for a larger deposit when you book. Some cruise lines are charging for shore shuttles or bottled water, according to Douglas Ward, author of Berlitz's Complete Guide to Cruising. And while passengers used to have to make their final payment 2 months before a sailing, some cruise lines are asking for that 3 or 4 months ahead of time, giving them use of your money for longer. However, some cruise lines will give you a 5% to 20% discount if you pay in full up front, which, given what your money earns or doesn't earn in a bank these days, isn't a bad deal. Tomorrow, I'll tell you more ways cruise lines are making money quietly. You can find info and more at RudyMaxa.com.
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1: 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And then we're going to the world of ghosts with the ghost professor, John Kachuba, on Coast to Coast AM.
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5: 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And so in 30 years, the show has moved the needle. 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And history will look back and go, this radio show put this issue on over and over again. And ultimately, we got disclosure. And you're here to see it, and so am I.
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1: Next hour, attorney Danny Sheehan joins us to talk about UFO disclosure. Looking forward to that. We'll be back in a moment with Mitch Horowitz and Final Calls as we talk about Esoterica on Coast to Coast AM. 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
3: Hey, this is Buck. I'm a Coast to Coast Insider, and I'll tell you what. It's a great thing for me. Here in West Virginia, we get inundated with snow. But it doesn't matter as long as we have our provisions. 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
1: 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It says Insider. 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

0: And welcome back. George Norrie with you. Daniel Sheehan with us. Wait till you hear his bio here. Holds a unique perspective as special counsel to the 1977 U.S. Congressional Research Service's official report to then-President Jimmy Carter on the potential existence of extraterrestrial intelligence in the UFO phenomena. Also, the 1994 attorney for the late Dr. John Mack of the Harvard Medical School, author of Abduction, Human Encounters with Aliens, former 20-year general counsel of the 2001 Disclosure Project, general counsel of the 2013 Citizens Public Hearings on Disclosure, and current attorney for Luis Elizondo, the director of the 10-year top-secret United States Pentagon's classified investigation of the UFO-UAP phenomenon. Daniel was also the 1970s and 80s general counsel to the United States Jesuit headquarters in Washington, D.C., the National Office of Social Ministry. Daniel, welcome back. Always good seeing you, Dan.
1: Terrific, George. Always good to be here with you.
0: Did you have fun at Contact in the Desert?
1: Absolutely a delight. It was a delight. Super busy all the way through. I had four 2-hour presentations and then two or three panels. So it was busy times, but it was all of it was terrific.
0: Did you make the banquet at all?
1: Yes, I did.
0: What did you think of that video of animation of me and George Knapp?
1: I thought that was pretty interesting. That was really cool.
0: Daniel, how did you get involved in being a counsel for so many UFO subjects, basically?
1: Well, actually, there wasn't a lot of competition for the position, George, way back then. It was difficult for people to find an attorney with adequate experience and contacts that would actually wade into this area. But I was committed to this right from the very beginning, so that when I was contacted originally in early 1977 to be special counsel for the investigation that President Carter wanted, I was completely supportive of that. And it turns out that all of my superiors at the Jesuit headquarters were very supportive of me doing this. So I knew from the very beginning that this was something that was sooner or later going to be breaking into the public. And you just have to be there ahead of time.
0: Now, our current president, Donald Trump, has ordered the release of some UFO files, and they've released a couple batches. What do you think of them?
1: Well, for a person who spent 50 years digging into all of this and researching all of this and talking with major sources, et cetera, you know, it wasn't all that impressive. But on the other hand, the vast majority of people in the country had never seen some of these classified documents and videos and photographs and things like that. I had known about a lot of them. As did a lot of other people, Richard Dolan and others, the folks that have been investigating this. But in fact, over a billion people tuned into that war.gov /UFO site, you know, right in the first week. And it's just kept on building all this time. So we've had probably as high as 2 billion people have actually tuned in to review these documents. And there are some gems in there that even I, you know, had not seen before.
0: I still think, though, they're holding back on the good stuff. What do you think?
1: Oh, yes, they are. There's no doubt about that. I was talking with Lou about it the other night. Lou and I were together up in San Francisco at the United States Marine Corps Museum. We did a big 2-hour program together on stage talking about the present state of the disclosure. And, you know, he said that, you know, that we're coming from the East Coast, we're just barely across the mountains to the Mississippi, you know, and getting this information out. We still have all the way to go to the other coast. So, you know, we're only about maybe 30% into this right now, you know, with everything that the UFO community has uncovered over the past 80 years, you know, and the tranches that have been released by the government now, we're about a third of the way in. But there's an awful lot more and the best stuff still being concealed.
0: Do you think we'll ever get to the best stuff?
1: Oh, yes. Oh, yeah. No, we'll when I say we, even that means even you and me, George.
0: Right.
1: You know, that we'll just within the next 20 years that you and I have of our active activity before we both retire and start writing books, that we'll get it even in within our lifetimes.
0: What would you say might be the most fantastic releases that have come out so far?
1: Well, as you recall, that you know from the time that the December 17th, 2017 front page report from the New York Times, which basically revealed for the first time the fact that the government was in fact actively investigating UFOs when they had repeatedly issued public statements saying they weren't. That was one of the first revelations, and since then, you know, we've gotten actual confirmation now from U.S. government sources that UFOs are real, that they know that they are actual vehicles. These are technological vehicles. They're not just, you know, the spotlights, you know, reflecting off the bottom of clouds or mistaken flocks of birds. You know, these are real vehicles. They now know that the U.S. government has actually recovered physical UFO craft that were in possession of a number of them, even fully operational UFOs, and very importantly, that we've got bodies, biological evidence of the occupants of these vehicles that has been tested and proven to be non-human. And the fact that we're engaged, there's a secret element in the government that's engaged in reverse engineering this technology to try to make weapons. So that and now very importantly, you know, we've had revealed to us that Eric Davis has acknowledged, you know, back in the November 21st, 2025. A video of Age of Disclosure, he's revealed that he's had direct conversations with President Bush Sr., who confirmed that back in 1964 at Holloman U.S. Air Force Base in New Mexico, that a UFO landed on the tarmac by obvious prearrangement, and a non-human but humanoid being exited the vehicle and had face-to-face direct communications with official U.S. Air Force officers and apparently CIA personnel, and that they actually had direct communication with each other. So this is, and most recently, we've had Eric Davis at Contact in the Desert, right. George, I don't know if you were there at that, where he's finally admitted that these are not extra-dimensional beings, they're extraterrestrial, that they are from other star systems, they're physical beings. You know, it appears to some people that they may be extra-dimensional because of the way they travel, because of the way they transit from their star system to ours, that they can go in a special means of going from just instantaneously almost from their star system to ours, and they rematerialize here. And it gives the impression to some people that they're extra-dimensional, but he was very specific about the fact that they know now that they are, in fact, organic beings from other star systems. All of this is an extraordinary amount of information to actually have revealed now to us. So those are some of the key things that we have found out and had, like, government experts now confirm to us, you know, since 2017.
0: We lost Nick Pope about a month ago.
1: Yes.
0: What a tremendous loss to the field, huh?
1: Oh, no, that's true. Nicky was a total sweetheart. For those of us who have laughed and cried with him and, you know, drank with him upon occasion at all of these different gatherings that we've had, he was a joy to the whole community. He was loved by everyone.
0: He sure was. I'm going to give you some names, Daniel, and you tell me what you think of their ability through this disclosure project. Of course, you represent Luis Elizondo,
1: yes,
0: who head up the Pentagon's program. Why did he decide to go public?
1: Well, there's two or three different layers to this, obviously, George. You know, as he reported, he had become totally frustrated over the fact that even though he had been charged officially with investigating and finding out what the information was that we actually were in possession of, our government, that he kept having doors slammed in his face and being warned away from continuing the investigation. He got very frustrated. He wrote a letter to Secretary of Defense Mattis, And he was, it was stopped. They wouldn't let the letter go to him. So he got totally frustrated, his public position, and therefore that he resigned in protest. So that's his general position. But it's quite clear, as was learned later, when people threatened him and said they were going to take away his security clearance and everything, that it became clear that he had been explicitly authorized to release the information that he did, that both he and Christopher Mellon, the Deputy Assistant Secretary of Defense for Intelligence under both the Clinton administration and the W. Bush administration, they'd both been cleared officially from those above them to reveal this information, so that you could see that there was this impression being given to the American public and the world that Lou and Chris, for example, were kind of defying the powers that be to reveal this information. But in fact, it was clear that they were participating in a program pursuant to which they were being directly authorized to reveal this information. So that there's this program going on that has this kind of twofold dimension. One is the appearance of these people being whistleblowers, but you need to understand, they have retained their security clearances throughout this entire period since 2017, even until today. So it's clear that they're being authorized from above to reveal this information, but that they're participating in this kind of drama of appearing to be whistleblowers in defying the powers that be, but they're actually participating in a program to roll this information out in a way that people will hear it. And now, different people interpret that differently. For example, some of the people, for example, Stephen Greer, whom I love dearly and served as general counsel for the Disclosure Project for 20 years, he interprets this in the most nefarious of ways, that they're lying and they're part of a covert operation to control and deceive us about it. But the fact of the matter is that those of us who know the details about this realize that they're actually participating in a much more sophisticated program of rolling out this information in a way that facilitates people and the media and the institutions of our country to absorb the information. So that's really what's going on.
0: Does it aggravate you, Daniel, that they're holding back this information?
1: Well, it's interesting. They haven't let me in on some of the dimensions of this whole program. So I know that the more one knows about it, the less aggravated one gets. I'm convinced that they're rolling it out too slowly. I'm convinced that they've revealed far less than they should have been, even since 2017. And it's absolutely clear that there's a program still going on, which is blatantly unconstitutional. The lying to members of Congress, the deceiving members of Congress, deceiving some presidents themselves, and embezzling, hundreds of billions of dollars from programs that the Congress has appropriated money for, that is being illegally diverted into this program in order to keep it secret. All of those things are criminal, and they're unconstitutional. Anytime I encounter unconstitutional conduct, that aggravates me. But this particular program is so astounding and so important in its impact upon the people. I can understand how some of the people that have been involved in the program can believe, even though I don't agree with them, that this may be the best way to get the information out. But I'm doing my very best in all of my meetings with these men, to convince them that they should convince their higher ups that this should be sped up, that we need more of this information more quickly, and that it's necessary because in order to get the Congress to start passing the laws that will be necessary to adjust a number of the major institutions of our human family to absorb this information and to make use of the information, they need to know sooner than later that this is all real and what this information is. in order to do their job, because this next step after disclosure of adjusting all of our institutions, including our religious and spiritual institutions, is going to be quite an endeavor. So we need to get doing this sooner than later.
0: Daniel, explain who David Grush is and his role.
1: David Grush was a very high-ranking officer in the National Geospatial Intelligence Agency, an agency which 99% of the people in the country never even knew existed, but it was extremely important with regard to the surveillance of nearby space. He was also a major officer in the National Reconnaissance Office and served directly on the UAP or UFO task force in the Pentagon that was set up after Lou Elizondo came forward publicly with Chris Mellon in December of 2017 and revealed the existence of this program inside the Pentagon, that it was secretly moved to the Office of Naval Intelligence. David Grush was one of the people that was one of the high-ranking officers in that. Now, what some people don't know is the fact that when Chris Mellon and Lou Elizondo revealed all this information to the New York Times, the people inside the Pentagon who had not gotten the memo on this, that this had been authorized, they assigned someone to investigate the security clearances of Lou and Chris and threatened to revoke them. That was David Grush who got that assignment. I was in communication with David when this process was going on and helped provide the information to him that showed that Lou and Chris had been authorized by the United States Defense Department Office of Pre-Publication Security Review to release all of the information that they did. When David did that, he said, well, they're authorized, so I'm clearing them. And then he started catching grief from the people, again, in the Pentagon and other places that had not gotten the memo, that weren't in on what the dynamic was here. And that's what led David to file the complaint with the Inspector General, the General's IG, Inspector General of the Intelligence Community. And then he came outside. He retired, and he is the guy who provided the information to the House Oversight Committee, first to the Senate Intelligence Committee and Armed Services Committee, then to the House Oversight Committee. And he not only went public on June 11th of 2023 in his interview with Ross Coulthart on News Nation, but shortly thereafter on July 23rd of 2023, publicly testified before the United States Congress, revealing the fact that we were actually in possession of UFO craft and that we had a kinetic program going on, knocking down UFOs so that we could get a hold of undamaged UFOs to reverse engineer their technology. And he's the guy that revealed to Congress and to the country in a public hearing that we were in possession of the bodies of actual non-human occupants of these craft. He's an extraordinarily important person in this process of revelation.
0: Daniel, we're going to take a short break. We'll come back and talk more about these players and their involvement with disclosure in just a moment on Coast to Coast with our special guest, Daniel Sheehan.
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1: And I wanted to talk to you anyway about the UFO reports, what you think of them.
2: The best thing about it is it's really exciting. We got complete vindication because basically what happened was is the government admitted that we don't know what these spots, these objects, these bright lights are, but basically you can help the government because the thing we're finding out is government's not that bright and they need our help. So that's where Coast to Coast AM comes in and George Norrie comes in. Because you're going to have people on here that will give the government investigators an idea where to look, how to look, and what to look for. So it really does a lot of validation of the history of this show. And this is a huge step forward to getting to the truth. Because for the first time, we have the U.S. government admitting that there's something to this. Really admitting there's something to this. And that's the big step for all of us.
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1: It's time to congratulate you for your efforts to get a UFO UAP disclosure. 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
5: 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And history will look back and go, this radio show put this issue on over and over again. And ultimately, we got disclosure. And you're here to see it, and so am I.
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1: We'll take your calls next hour with Daniel Sheehan as we talk about UFO and UAP disclosure, so make sure you're part of the program. 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
1: That's going to be exciting, Tom.
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4: Whether it's physical activity, obesity, diet, smoking, low on hormones, stress, sleep disorders, or your age can be supported by reducing inflammation and aiding the body to heal itself appropriately. 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

0: Welcome back, George Norrie with attorney Daniel Sheehan. Daniel, let's talk about some more of these players. You mentioned Dr. Eric Davis. Tell us a little bit more about him.
1: Dr. Eric Davis is probably the highest or chief engineer in the covert program to reverse engineer the actual UFO craft and working on the kind of nuts and bolts of trying to understand how these craft work. You know, what is their propulsion system? What type of bizarre and extraordinary physics are involved in their anti-gravity capacities, etc.? He is a deep insider on the mechanics, the nuts and bolts of it. And because of that, he has gotten access to discuss things with other people who have other specialties in this area. For example, he has been able to talk with the people who have determined that these beings are biological beings. You know, they're not robots. They're not AI generated, genetically engineered kind of robots of any kind. These are organically generated, evolved beings from other star systems. And he's been an insider in the discussions trying to figure these things out from those that are outside of the innermost circle. So he is part of the group that is not part of the innermost circle, but he's at the edges of it as the major engineer in doing this. And he's had direct access to talking to presidents about it. For example, George Bush Sr., who was in fact briefed in on the program. And yet George Bush Sr. had refused to provide information to President Carter back in 1976 when George Bush was the head of the Central Intelligence Agency. And later President Bush actually informed Eric Davis that that Bush had not been briefed in on the actual inner information about UFOs until he actually became vice president under Ronald Reagan. And as most of us know, he was in many ways the functional president of the United States during the Reagan-Bush administration from 1980 to 1988. And that's when he found out about the reality of the UFO information. And so he's a very key person, and he has been given a green light to talk about this and has chosen to do so in a way that's a little more fulsome than some of the others have, even to the point of revealing the information about the direct face-to-face contact that took place back in April of 1964 at the Holloman Air Force Base in New Mexico that I mentioned earlier. That's Eric Davis has been talking about that.
0: Unbelievable, these people. Hal Puthoff, 89 years old, remote viewer.
1: Hal Puthoff is a man of all seasons. He's a physicist, a materials physicist, and an extraordinarily well-informed guy. You know, he was part of NIDS. He was also a part of the Advanced Physics Working Group, all that worked with Robert Bigelow. He is very, very well informed about the most details. He's a guy that is probably closer to the very almost outer edge of the tight circle of people that know the most about this. He has clearly taken an oath that is more intense than most of the other players that anybody knows about. And it's important to know that there is a level of secrecy about this particular program, pursuant to which people who are going to be given access to some of the closest information to the outer circle of the inner circle, the outer boundaries of the inner circle, that they take an oath that if in fact they break their oath, they can in fact be executed summarily. It's, in my opinion, completely unconstitutional. There's no legitimate authority for that. But once the authority has been granted or demanded on the part of the Central Intelligence Agency to be able to actually execute people without the due process of law, I guess they take the position that if a person has formally agreed to be executed, if they violate their security clearance, that they convince themselves that that satisfies the due process of law. But I believe that Hal is one of the people who is in that outer concentric circle that may well have taken that oath. That's why you see him being extraordinarily careful about things that he says. But you can see that he was a major featured player in the November 21st, 2025 documentary film, Age of Disclosure. And now you see him actually appearing on podcasts, live podcasts, with Dan Farah, who was the director of that particular documentary film. And Dan Farah, sitting there right next to Hal Puthoff, is revealing information that Dan Farah acquired during his research in preparing the documentary film, Age of Disclosure, which was not even ever put into the film. And Hal Puthoff has now been given the green light to accompany Dan Farah while Dan Farah is making revelations like that, and nodding and agreeing with them. So he's in this kind of extraordinarily interesting role now of playing second chair, basically, to Dan Farah, and Dan Farah revealing things that go even farther than the documentary film, Age of Disclosure, went, with Hal sitting there confirming it, which is a really important step, because most everybody who knows Hal knows that he found out things during the remote viewing program that reveals some of the most sensitive espionage secrets that the United States government has of the capabilities that were actually reached in the remote viewing program by people like Pat Price. Pat Price was actually able to read, to enter into buildings at a distance of over 100 miles away and actually enter into their file drawers and read documents, you know, from a distance of 100 miles. These things are known by Hal Puthoff, and so he harbors some of the deepest secrets of our United States espionage services. He's a very, very important man and totally respected by virtually everyone in the UFO field.
0: The memoirs of Jay Stratton, the aerospace scientist,
1: yes,
0: picked up by Dan Farah, right?
1: Yes. Well, it's out of the shadows that Jay has actually gotten his book written. It's been cleared through the United States Defense Department Office of Pre-Publication Security Review, and it's scheduled, I think, to come out in October. He's going to be talking about a lot of stuff in that book that he and Travis Taylor know about. Travis Taylor is one of the chief scientists in the UFO secret program, though again still not members of the innermost circle. But these are for Jay Stratton and Travis Taylor and James Lukaski, for example, are all people that were involved in the UAP task force, which, interestingly enough, was tasked with giving the impression that our government as a whole really didn't know as much about the UFO phenomenon and their occupants as they really do. So in a certain sense, that program was a beard, if you will, is the term that's used, that was a cover operation, suggesting that they were ignorant and really unable to understand certain things about the UFOs and the occupants, which in fact is really understood by the deeper circles of our government. But that's a role that that Jay Stratton and Travis and Lukaski played and are still playing to some extent.
0: Technically, though, why are they not really doing what they did with the government before? Why have their programs ended?
1: Well, it's in the programs that they were involved in were actually designed in part to provide for the government a cover operation, pretending that our government and the people in our government really didn't know and understand the UFO stuff. You know, one of the classic examples in spycraft is, in order to protect a secret, the best way to protect the secret is to pretend that you're revealing it. And so what they were doing is they were pretending that it wasn't really understood what the UFOs were, and that they were part of this outside group that were kind of banging on the doors and trying to look in the windows and try to find out what our government knew, to a great extent, a lot of them knew a lot more and still know a lot more than they have revealed. And all of these people, Lou Elizondo, Chris Mellon, Dave Grush, Eric Davis, Hal Putoff, Jay Stratton, Travis Tyler, and Lukaski, all of these guys know a lot more than they have already revealed.
0: Are they holding back, Daniel?
1: Oh, yes. Oh, yes, they're holding back under orders from those above them. They are in fact under their men under authority. You know, they have taken oaths. They've been given instructions to allow them to reveal a certain information, but other information which they possess, they are still prohibited from publicly revealing. In fact, there was a very telling moment when Lou Elizondo, back in the, I think, November 13th, 2025, public hearing with the House Oversight Committee, you know, he was asked directly by Eric Burleson, the second-term congressman from Missouri, who holds the brief, actually, or the portfolio, as they refer to it, on the UFO issue for the House Oversight Committee, you know, asked Lou Elizondo in open session if Lou and he were allowed to be in a skiff, and since they both have high security clearances, would Lou Elizondo be able to provide the kind of detailed information to Eric Burleson that would have convinced him as a skeptic that we are really in possession of one or more non-human origin extraterrestrial spacecraft and in possession of one or more bodies of the non-human occupants. Would Lou Elizondo be able to provide that detail to the Congress? And Lou Elizondo said no, that he would not be allowed to do that. That would have to be approved by higher ups above him. So it's quite, but it was clear that Lou Elizondo knows the information, knows a lot more information than he has revealed so far, as do all of these men. But they're right in the process now that the tranches of documents are being released. At least two of the tranches have been. There's one more, I think tomorrow, actually today, in most of the country, here on the 9th of June of 2026, David Grush and Eric Burleson and others are going to be, it's and possibly Senator Mike Rounds, and possibly also Senator Chuck Schumer are going to be appearing on Capitol Hill later today, announcing that if in fact Donald Trump doesn't authorize the revelation of some more significant information in the next tranche of documents and videos and photos that they're going to be releasing, then these people may well be willing to reveal more than Trump has already agreed to reveal. So that process is going on still. There is this cat and mouse type of impression being given to the American public that there is this dynamic going on. But because what they're trying to do is they're trying to get the executive branch to publicly admit this information so that the Congress doesn't have to do it in their stead. Whereas as a constitutional attorney, you know, and co-founder of the Harvard Civil Rights Law Review at Harvard Law School from years ago, you know, I'm insisting that it be Congress that reveal this information. You know, that's their job. They're the oversight authority in our government.
0: Stay with us, Daniel. We're going to come back and take calls with you next. Daniel Sheehan with us, talking about UFO, UAP disclosure. Truly amazing, the type of people who are within government who are coming forward in dribs and drabs to tell us what they know.
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2: The war in Ukraine heating up, with both Ukraine and Russia trading drone attacks in Moscow. ABC's Ian Pannell.
3: The drones are dangerous, without a doubt. If they slam into a building, if it hits an apartment block, it can destroy 1 or 2 apartments, sometimes even more damage. But those missiles can be absolutely devastating. That's capable of bringing down an apartment block. And we're seeing the numbers of casualties across Ukraine ramping up.
2: 6 killed overnight, more than 60 injured by drone attacks. The House Oversight Committee is set to interview Jeffrey Epstein's longtime secretary today. ABC's Peter Haralambos has details.
4: Leslie Groff worked as an executive secretary to Epstein in New York for more than 18 years and was once described by her boss as a, quote, extension of my brain. Among her job requirements, scheduling Epstein's frequent meetings with celebrities, scientists, and politicians, booking Epstein's daily massage appointments when he was in New York, and arranging travel for women linked to Epstein. Through her attorneys, Groff has denied any knowledge of or participation in Epstein's crimes. The House Oversight Committee also plans to interview Bill Gates later this week. Peter Haralambos, ABC News.
2: In Albania, there have been protests going on against Ivanka Trump and Jared Kushner's plans to build a massive coastal development project on an environmentally protected island that Trump says they discovered on a recent vacation. I'm Sherry Preston, ABC News.
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0: Welcome back. Thanks for listening. This is America in the Morning. It's 27 after. It's official in Los Angeles. Councilwoman Nathiah Rahman has overtaken Republican Spencer Pratt for second place in the City of Angels mayoral race and will face current Mayor Karen Bass in November. President Trump has made claims over voter fraud in the California primary, which prompted the U.S. Attorney's Office to open a fraud probe. Well, could the fight not take place? A lawsuit seeks to bar an upcoming mixed martial arts event from happening outside the White House. Correspondent Gethin Coolball explains.
1: A federal lawsuit seeks to halt the upcoming UFC fight card on the White House South Lawn, time for President Donald Trump's 80th birthday and part of the celebration of the nation's 250th anniversary. The filing by the Public Integrity Project on behalf of two Virginia residents contends the Trump administration's authorization of the June 14th event violated National Park Service regulations prohibiting sporting events on federal park lands. It also says Congress did not consent to the towering arch overlooking the event space. The White House says the lawsuit is baseless. I'm Gethin Coolball.
0: America in the Morning for Tuesday, June 9th, 2026, is produced by Jeff McKay and Tom Cusick. I'm John Trout. This is Westwood One.
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3: Here with the forecast from the KNCO Weather Center. A few isolated showers, otherwise clouds, and overnight low will drop down in the low to mid-50s. We'll gradually see sunshine on Tuesday, a high in the mid to upper 70s. Tuesday night, mainly clear, mid-50s, upper 80s with sunshine Wednesday, and then we're going to be real close to 95 on Thursday, low 90s on Friday. For weather anytime, click on the Weather Center at KNCO.com. 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

0: This is America in the Morning from Westwood One. Coming up this half hour.
1: Maine on the list of states voting in the primaries today. I'm Clayton Neville.
2: A congressional report claims Minnesota officials ignored fraud warnings. I'm Sue Aller.
3: New cases of the New World screwworm in Texas and New Mexico. I'm Lisa Dwyer.
4: Airlines are feeling the pinch from rising oil prices due to the war in Iran. I'm Jennifer King.
5: J.D. Vance has made an addition to the vice president's official residence, Sagar Meghani, Washington.
6: This year's edition of the World Cup will be the biggest ever. I'm Haya Pinjwani.
7: Savannah Guthrie is still holding out hope for the return of her mother. I'm Kevin Carr.
0: Back after these messages.
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0: Sources say Speaker of the House Mike Johnson is scheduled to meet with the president today at the White House to discuss the naming of Bill Pulte as acting director of national intelligence. Several members of Congress have revolted over the pick, which has thrown a wrench into momentum to reauthorize the Foreign Intelligence Surveillance Act, or FISA. Grocery chain Kroger will pay $1 million to settle a false advertising lawsuit alleging the company was incorrectly reporting calorie counts on its Kroger-branded products. A new CDC report is suggesting a correlation between the invention of the iPhone and declining birth rates in the United States. Researchers say there's been a 23% drop in fertility rates since the year the iPhone was released in 2007. This is ABC News.
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0: Agriculture Secretary Brooke Rollins is insisting that in spite of the appearance of the new world screw worm,
3: the food supply system remains intact and couldn't be safer or better than any other food supply system in the world.
0: Five confirmed cases so far, three in calves and one in a goat, all in Texas. It's also been confirmed to be found in a dog in New Mexico. The plan is to release sterile flies to those states to break the new world screw worm's reproductive cycle. A college football player has been cleared to play this upcoming season, even though he admitted that he bet a lot of money on college games, even teams that he was playing for.
4: Texas Tech QB Brendan Sorsby sued the NCAA after Texas Tech deemed him ineligible to play. Court documents show he admitted betting at least $90,000 on sports over 4 years, including dozens of bets on Hoosiers games while he was at Indiana University. But his lawyer says Sorsby never bet on a game he played in. And his lawyer frames the gambling as a mental health and addiction issue, arguing the NCAA is obligated to consider Sorsby's well-being and support him rather than punish him.
0: The big party that New York had been planning for the Knicks last night did not materialize. In fact, there were several arrests, watch parties after the Knicks lost to the San Antonio Spurs in Game 3 of the finals, the Knicks' first home court game of these NBA finals. I'm Sherry Preston. ABC News.
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6: KNCN News Time, 6:05, 56 degrees, clear skies. Greeting you this Tuesday morning here in Grass Valley, and happy Tuesday. I'm Tom Fitzsimmons. Thanks for waking up and joining us today. Appreciate you being there. And it's time for our first newscast. In for Paul Haas today is Chris Gilbert. Good morning, Chris.
7: Good morning, Tom. Good morning, everyone. One of three Grass Valley teens charged in a racially charged attack on a black man last December has been convicted by a jury in the Nevada County courtroom. District Attorney Jesse Wilson says Chase McIntyre, 18 at the time of his arrest, has been found guilty on all charges,
8: which included three different felonies: assault by means of force, likely to produce great bodily injury, battery causing serious bodily injury, conspiracy to commit assault and battery causing serious bodily injury, and then a misdemeanor, exhibiting a deadly weapon. And as it relates to the felony charges, the jury also found true the hate crime enhancement allegations.
7: According to a Facebook posting from the district attorney's office, the victim was working in the parking lot near the Target store in December when a vehicle that included the suspects approached him. It says members of the group rolled down the windows and began directing racial slurs. One challenged him to a fight. When the victim declined and stated that

0: he was working, the group indicated they intended to attack him. Prosecutors say McIntyre brandished a knife, causing the man to flee, but one of the accomplices tripped him and collectively kicked and struck him numerous times. After getting up from the ground, the victim was further subjected to abuse, with members of the group also spitting on him. Meanwhile, Wilson says another defendant, 19-year-old Alexander Schmidt, is being tried separately.
1: I mean, he's charged as a co-defendant, but, you know, charges against each defendant proceed according to that particular individual's procedural posture, legal issues, scheduling, and their own constitutional rights. So it is not unusual for co-defendants in the same case, same incident, to move through the court system on different timelines.
0: Wilson declined to comment on the status of the third defendant, a 17-year-old boy, since he is in the juvenile justice system, so his name is not available. Wilson says a sentencing date for McIntyre has not been set yet, and because of the hate crime enhancement conviction, he faces the possibility of significantly increased jail or prison time. Nearly 15,000 illegal cannabis plants were seized from four recent indoor and outdoor growths as part of what now is a year-long eradication campaign for Nevada County. In collaboration with California Fish and Wildlife, Sheriff's Department Public Information Officer Ashley Quadro says the search warrants were served in April and May at three sites in Grass Valley and one in Nevada City. Also discovered was 94 pounds of processed cannabis, 1 1/3 pounds of psychedelic mushrooms, and 2 firearms. 2 people have been arrested.
2: It's pretty consistent. We're being on par with previous years. That's pretty on par with what we're used to seeing. It's still early into the season, too. While cannabis can be grown year-round, to have that much taken this early into the season is a great for our team to be able to eradicate that many plants.
0: Quadro says their longstanding partnership with Fish and Wildlife is in place to increase overall efficiency, reduce overhead costs, and increase the number of suspected cannabis farms that can be targeted. And the priority focus is still on environmental damage.
2: Using illegal chemicals, diverting natural waterways, rerouting water, stealing water. Often, if you just have an illegal grow, it's a misdemeanor offense. But again, when we start seeing these environmental factors, it can be some hefty fines and, you know, again, a jail time. And that's what happened with these four.
0: The two individuals whose names were not available are facing a number of felony charges related to pollution. Charges also include possession for sale. Quadro says additional search warrants will be executed throughout the season. She credits tips from the community as well as surveillance efforts, including from drones, for helping in the discovery of the cannabis growths. A fire burning near Winters is now over 361 acres in size and is 15% contained. The so-called Puta fire started late yesterday morning near Highway 138. And Nevada County has won a statewide communications award for a video series about their employees. It's called Field Notes. It's a series of 2.5 to 3 minute segments that look at employees who are often out of sight but never out of impact. It's the creation of communications analyst Jenny Comperta. She accepted the award at the annual conference of the California Association of Public Information Officials in San Diego. She says the series is loosely based on 73 questions of celebrities used by Vogue magazine, and she pared it down to 10 questions.
3: Pretty standard set of questions I ask of our field staff as we drive around to places. And the point is to simply get to know them and humanize the services behind the work they do. And I picked field staff because sometimes they get to do the more exciting things. It runs the gamut because we have a lot of awesome staff that do incredible things for our community.
0: Comperta says to date over 2 dozen videos have been produced. They've highlighted bus drivers, social workers, probation officers, public health administrators, defensible space inspectors, building assessors, and environmental health safety inspectors, and more videos are on the way.
3: So there's surprisingly still content to be made and stories to tell, even though I've done so many so far. And one of the most memorable ones for me was going out with animal control and getting to see what a day in the life is with our animal control officers. And I'll never forget that day. I got to see some incredible calls and welfare checks that, you know, I still think about to this day.
0: Field Notes is available on YouTube. KNCO News Time coming up on 6:11. And coming up, David Comstock was recently honored by county supervisors.
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5: 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Back to Chris Gilbert.
0: Pardon me, I've got a little technical issue to get through here. So, though patients continue to stream into Sierra Nevada Memorial Hospital and numbers remain relatively constant, there are some changes coming that executives announced last week. CEO Dr. Scott Neely said that'll impact the maternity unit and the infusion center.
6: Sierra Nevada faces financial challenges just like every other not-for-profit, community-based healthcare organization in California as well as in the entire country. And we always have to be working to really be efficient and sustainable in our operations.
0: Both departments are very visible to community members, and as a result, there are concerns that people may have a perception of reduced services as well. However, Dr. Neely assures the community that staff have been given a general notice, but without specific reductions identified.
6: And what I really wanted to emphasize was our commitment to keeping those units open. Our commitment to keeping those units open and functioning strongly is absolute, and we don't expect any reduction in services in these units as we go through some reorganization in the staffing structures.
0: A longtime and early promoter of Nevada County's colorful history received a certificate of recognition from the Board of Supervisors at their recent meeting. David Comstock passed away in December of last year at the age of 99. Renowned historian Gage McKinney said Comstock published more than 50 books, offering a unique perspective. He also wrote and published the three-volume Nevada County Chronicles, considered the foremost history of the county during the Gold Rush days. But McKinney also noted how Comstock helped numerous writers, including himself.
7: I've written 7 books on this area, and none of them would exist without Dave. He helped numerous organizations, including churches and civic groups, to self-publish, and this work he performed at nominal fees or no charge.
0: Comstock was also a longtime member of the Nevada County Historical Society and Historical Landmarks Commission. He compiled and published a landmarks guide. The commission is currently chaired by Bernie Zimmerman, who credited Comstock for getting him interested in joining.
8: I mention all this because you have frequently complimented the Landmarks Commission on its work, and a few years ago you even awarded me a certificate of recognition. But as you can see, all of this stemmed from Dave's initiatives and his encouraging me and others to study and promote Nevada County history.
0: And beyond the historical contributions, Comstock was an accomplished artist who created over 200 watercolors and illustrations. He also designed a Gold Rush postage stamp, which is now displayed in the U.S. Postal Museum in Washington, D.C. The public is invited to attend the dedication of a plaque honoring Comstock at the Searles Historical Library. That'll be on June 18th at 6 in the evening. And California Attorney General Rob Bonta is announcing the creation of an affordability response team. The first of its kind team will operate within the California Department of Justice. He says the team of experts will work to find, investigate, and go after people and corporations breaking the law and making parts of life unaffordable for Californians. KNCO News Time, 6:15. I'm Chris Gilbert. KNCO News Talk, 8:30.
5: That's right. If you wondered if that was Paul Hastjes with a cold, no, it's Chris Gilbert. It's a different guy.
0: Yes. Yeah. And I promise nothing will fall on my head.
5: Yeah, well, yeah, that was something yesterday. No, I fixed that thing. You know, Chris listens to our, 8 o'clock hour, I'd say, when you're coming up the hill, 7, 8 o'clock hour. And
0: I heard a clattering.
5: And it wasn't Santa. It was almost like the light fixture falling down on Paul yesterday.
0: It came close, actually, to landing on his head. But yes. Fortunately, it didn't.
5: And it didn't, and all our guests were safe yesterday as well.
0: Everything's well, and it still looks pretty solid.
5: Yeah, not too bad. And we had some computer work done yesterday, so if you heard things and sound a little glitchy here and there, that's because some things were being done in the background. Things are semi-working. You know, that's what always happens.
0: That's usually the way it goes. It sounds like it's a little bit better than a little bit better.
5: Well, yeah, there's...
0: We always kind of fear the worst, and understandably.
5: I think things just have to be tweaked a little bit as far as access to different programs that we have to get. But I think all in all, it's not too bad. It's just kind of looking at it visually, it's a little bit different.
0: Oh,
5: it's
0: probably
5: got more good information on there, but it's just odd looking.
0: Kind of a bit of a period of adjustment there.
5: Yeah. And for all you Knicks fans, I don't know what to say.
0: Well, they can't win every game.
5: No, they won an incredible amount in a row, but the president showing, like I said, that was doomed. I told
0: That's
5: a lot
0: right.
5: of people.
0: He jinxed him.
5: He did, no doubt
0: if
5: about it.
0: If you're a San Antonio fan, you want him to go to all the games.
5: And they were so overconfident, the crowd and everything, like, oh, we're just going to sweep
0: this. Yeah, they were
5: super
0: hyped. I knew they were, they would just be going crazy.
5: But if I, you know, the Spurs, as they finally said at halftime, oh, yeah, by the way, they beat the defending champs on the road to get there. You know, so they're a very good team on the road.
0: Yeah, well, they almost won in game two.
5: Yes, exactly. Yeah.
0: Really unbelievable turnover at the end of the game there.
5: Yeah, it really was.
0: Star
5: really
0: center.
5: And so. De'Aaron Fox, Chris and I feel the same way.
0: Who?
5: Just don't want to see him. Just don't want to see him.
0: I hope he, yeah, well.
5: And it's tough because the Kings coach coaches the Knicks. So.
0: Yeah. Exactly.
5: That's how sports is.
0: Kind of weird.
5: All right. Birthdays and anniversaries. Ninth day of June today. If this is your special day, let us know. You can give us a call at 477-5626. You can text us at 913-4685. We'll read those birthdays and anniversaries late in the 7 o'clock hour. We got traffic and weather up next.
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5: Okay, NCN News Time, 618, 56 degrees. First look at our Gold Country traffic showing things off to a good start this Tuesday morning. Surface streets, Grass Valley, Nevada City. I guess just waking up a bit. So far, so good. No problems here in town. And again, no big issues getting out of town. Both highways 49 and 174 this time in the morning are good rides through Auburn and Colfax. And 80 itself off to a quiet start. Again, my road alert, that road closure alert, still happening for today as far as I know. McCartney Road between Mill Street and the Highway 20 ramp is going to be closed through traffic because of the continued tree work. And they got a lot of stuff accomplished yesterday, and I think they should be able to get it done today. Basically starting now, and it'll be up to as long as 5 o'clock this afternoon, and the weather should be fine for it. But again, avoid that area if you can as far as through traffic goes. Weather next.
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5: KNCO News Time, 620, 57 degrees. Time to take a look at weather. This from the BNC Ace Home and Garden Weather Center, where Ace is the place. Place we find Dan Holliday in about 15 minutes or so as well, but mostly sunny skies on tap today. as a high pressure starts building back in, and we'll start our warming trend tomorrow, and it'll push that way right towards the end of this work week and probably into the weekend. So we have some, it'll be warm graduations for sure here in the foothills and downright toasty hot down in the valley. So just be aware of that, like Bear River High School, got a lower foothill location, might get pretty warm for the Friday graduation. With today, though, mostly sunny skies, going to be upper 70s, the high in the Grass Valley, Nevada City area. We'll have clear skies tonight, sunny, noticeably warmer tomorrow as we pop up an extra 10 degrees, flirt with the 90-degree mark here in the Grass Valley area right away on Wednesday, and we'll be in the low 90s, looks like Thursday into Friday of this week here in Grass Valley. Currently 57 degrees.
17: Are you ready to provide a home for a mosquito fish or two? Hi, it's Barbara Svenhardt with an aquatic episode of Community Calendar. It's time to reduce the population of those opportunistic mosquitoes with a fish. It is on our side. Mosquito fish adoptions are on Thursdays on the 14th and 28th of May, on Tuesdays on the 9th and 23rd in June, and on Tuesday, July 7th. All of the mosquito fish distributions are drive-through only between 10 and noon in the Rood Center parking lot. Seems like there was something else I was supposed to say about this, but, well, it'll come to me. And the 131st Cherry Festival and Parade is Saturday, June 27th from 10 to 5 in North San Juan at the Community Center. The longest tradition on the ridge. Call 530-292-9048 for more information. This is Barbara Svenhardt for KNCO News Talk 830. Well, I called a friend to remind me of what else I was supposed to say about those fish. Help me out, Polly.
18: Do not eat the mosquito fish.
17: Thank you, Polly. If I hadn't remembered, the mocking would have been insufferable. You know what I mean.
18: Do not eat the mosquito fish.
17: You're right. It cannot be said enough.
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20: 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If it was published, AI stored it in its memory. 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That includes the copyrighted materials of the New York Times. 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
24: All right, KNCO News Time, 628, 57 degrees, time for sports. Well, the Spurs finally on the board in the NBA Finals. The team edged the Knicks 115-111 from Game 3, Madison Square Garden. Victor Wembanyama tied for a game-high 32 points to guide San Antonio away from a deadly 3-0 deficit and pull within a game. It's a 2-1 lead. Spurs coach Mitch Johnson says they are more connected on offense throughout the game.
25: I thought we made some strides in terms of the ball movement and playing with our teammates, setting screens, trusting the basketball would find the right guy for our shot.
24: Yeah, tied for the game high with Wembanyama was Jalen Brunson, matched him with 32 points, but he didn't really shoot that great from the field. New York will try to recover from its 13-game postseason streak coming to an end when Game 4 tips off from MSG on Wednesday. For hockey fans out there, more intrigue has been added to the Stanley Cup Final with the Carolina Hurricanes trailing the Vegas Golden Knights. Entering Tuesday's Game 4, head coach Ron Brind'Amour has a big decision to make. Canes made the switch to backup goalie Brandon Boosie after starter Frederik Andersen was pulled for giving up 4 goals on 16 shots in Game 3. Brind'Amour shared after practice Monday, he made up his mind but isn't ready to reveal which goalie will get the start. Andersen has started all 16 of Carolina's playoff games, so we'll see if that's kind of a moment of panic there or not. As far as the Giants, bested at home, lost 4-3 to the Nationals last night. Keaton Wynn blew his first save, got the loss after he allowed 3 runs in the 9th inning. Younghoo Lee went 4-for-5, scored a couple of runs in the setback. Team will continue the series tonight in the Athletics. All right, I didn't know this was happening. They dropped their first game in Sin City. That's right, they were in Vegas, lost 15-14 to the Brewers in 12 innings. Tyler Shorenstrom, Nick Kurtz each hit a couple home runs in the setback. Jose Suarez got the loss out of the bullpen. Team continues this Vegas series tonight. The News Talk 830 Sports. I'm Tom Fitzsimmons. Right now it's time for A Better Life with Dr. Sanjay Gupta. 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
27: If you're caring for an aging parent, you may feel quite often that you're alone in what you're doing. But you're not. Not by a long shot. According to a new report by the Pew Research Center, 10% of U.S. adults are caring for a parent over age 65. Millions more are caring for a spouse or partner 65 or older. Beyond the sheer numbers, this report, perhaps unsurprisingly, found a major difference in caregiver well-being between men and women. One psychologist we spoke to suggested thinking 5 years in the future and imagining where you are right now. Will you be glad you took something on, or regretful that you didn't? You also need to cut yourself some slack, he said, especially women. Don't try to shoulder all of the burden by yourself. You might need to ask for help before you burn out. You'll be so glad you did. I'm Dr. Sanjay Gupta, helping you live a better life.
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2: Nevada County has always been considered a very tolerant live-and-let-live county. Hi, this is Jerry Serino. History records that more than 100 years of Donation Day Parade that yields tons of food for our local families. This annual act of compassion has taught our children from a very early age the culture of caring. The 49er fire brought unsolicited donations from children's piggy banks and pockets full of coins following their parents' example. Our kids today display that Nevada County unselfish compassion by showing up to load firewood for seniors, volunteer at caregiving facilities, and many other acts of volunteerism too numerous to mention that aid our nonprofit organizations, which focus on helping local citizens. However, we're losing that considerate culture because we are losing our children. They are the only ones that possess that culture in their hearts and will pass it on to the next generation. Currently, most have to leave the county after high school, and witnessing the response from the small but vehemently vocal group of short-sighted residents from the Cedar Ridge area, you have demonstrated that you do not want these kids to return. You've got yours, and you obviously forgot why you are attracted to our county. I've designed a project called Hidden Grove, a live-work-play project, as a model to bring our children home, back to Nevada County. They are the most precious assets and essential citizens that you should be proud to have as neighbors. I ask all of you opponents to the Hidden Grove project, where do you get the right to take the opportunity away from our children to come home? How can you tell Nevada County that you do not have the right to preserve that precious Nevada County culture of good people helping good people? That is what makes us who we are. That's who you came to enjoy.
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4: Okay, it's good news time, heading towards 635. It's 57 degrees. Time to take a look at weather. Let's go to the BNC Ace Home and Garden Weather Center. That's where Ace is the place, and the place we find Dan Holliday. Good morning, Dan.
5: That's where I'm hiding, right over here in the Weather Center.
4: Yes, I don't blame you. Yeah, it's you and I were just talking about weather in different spots. Ours has been nice. We did get a few raindrops, just like you said we might. And we didn't get much. It was enough to maybe wet the pavement a little bit. There's nothing measurable, but a few drops. That was kind of nice. But, boy, some drastic winds back in the middle section of the country. Man.
5: Yeah, middle part of the country, they had winds of 113 miles per hour. That was in central Kansas last night and in a town called Salina. And so they are reeling from that. That's making national news, and they're just picking up, you know, all kinds of trees. You see a number of trees that went down on homes, which you can imagine in that kind of wind.
4: Yeah, that is hurricane wind, middle of the country. That is a remarkable amount of wind. For us, it looks like it's going to calm down, and I was previewing the weather, going to be heating up. You've talked about it, but it looks like it's knocking on the door at this point.
5: Oh, heating up for sure. Yeah, really going to be starting to warm up here for us, and it really kicks into high gear tomorrow, but we'll notice by Thursday, boy, you'll need the air conditioning, I think.
4: Yeah, and that's it. And so people make your plans accordingly for graduations and such, that it's going to be a warm ones outside, that's for sure.
5: Absolutely, yeah. This high-pressure system is going to be the culprit behind all of this, and what

0: seeing right now is the onshore winds will continue here through today. That will keep us running pretty close to normal, but trough of low pressure through the Pacific Northwest will continue to make its way on through. By tomorrow, the trough of low pressure shifts into the Great Basin. We see winds pick up out of the north and increasing a bit on Wednesday and Thursday, conditions drying out. With relative humidity fairly low, we'll see readings in the single digits when it comes to humidity, and that will elevate the fire danger threat expected across parts of the valley. In fact, already some of those areas have been placed under a red flag warning. In tandem with the critical fire danger conditions, temperatures going to heat up considerably. In fact, by tomorrow, triple-digit readings likely to continue into the weekend across the valley. For us today, mostly sunny with a high 76. We're looking at mid-80s in the valley. Clear tonight in the foothills with a low 55. Sunny 88 tomorrow, 94 likely on Thursday. For weather anytime, click on the Weather Center at KNCO.com. I'm meteorologist Dan Holliday on KNCO News Talk 830.
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3: Hey, NCO News Time, 6:38, 57 degrees. Time to take another look at our Gold Country traffic. Again, traffic off to a nice start today. Surface streets, Grass Valley, Nevada City, pretty quiet, but shift change at the hospital about to happen for the 7 a.m. starters. So they start arriving on campus almost about now. Of course, the other half leaves to go home. So it's, you know, that's a little pocket of traffic we'll have here for the next half hour or so. Other than that, things pretty quiet. No problems on 49 or 174. Hooking up to I-80. Once you're westbound to Sacramento, only problem I could have is I-5 north. You know, heading towards the Causeway interchange there. It looks like, yeah, we have a non-injury collision, a vehicle off the roadway there. So they're trying to get that thing straightened out before the traffic picks up. Highway 20, also good ride down the Penn Valley. Continues then to Marysville, Yuba City. Once you're down the hill, besides from road work, 70, 99, 65, and 20, all doing great.
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3: KNCO News Time, 640, 57 degrees. Good morning, I'm Tom Fitzsimmons. Thanks for joining us this Tuesday. It is time for that next newscast. And for that, we head back to our newsroom and join Chris Gilbert. Good morning, Chris.
5: Good morning, Tom. Good morning, everyone. Four more major illegal cannabis growths, totaling close to 15,000 plants, were seized this spring as part of what is now a year-round eradication campaign for Nevada County. Sheriff's Department Public Information Officer Ashley Quattro says the search warrants were served in April and May at three sites in Grass Valley and one in Nevada City. Also discovered was 94 pounds of processed cannabis, 1 1/3 pounds of psychedelic mushrooms, and two firearms. Two people have been arrested, and the priority focus is still on growths that cause environmental damage.
6: You know, we want people to have legal businesses here. We want people to operate ethically, but we're really looking at sites that are suspected of polluting the California waterways, watersheds, illegal dumping and water runoff. So when folks hear that we're out there enforcing illegal cannabis, you know, we've seen it all, people thinking we're wasting our time and not going after big crime, but polluting your drinking water is a big crime.
5: Quadros also credits their longstanding partnership with the California Department of Fish and Wildlife that increases overall efficiency and reduces overhead costs, boosting the number of suspected

0: cannabis farms that can be targeted.
1: You know, the folks going out and executing these warrants on our team, they're part of our special investigation unit. It's a very small department. So when you have the California Department of Fish and Wildlife willing to send resources, execute some of the warrants, do some of the homework around it, it's a big lift. And it's often, sometimes throughout the summer, we'll have, you know, up to 10, 15 partners.
0: The two individuals arrested are facing a number of felony charges related to pollution. Charges also include possession for sale. Their names aren't available. Quadro says additional search warrants will be executed throughout the season. She credits tips from the community as well as surveillance efforts, including from drones, for helping in the discovery of cannabis growths. It's a guilty verdict on all counts for one of three Grass Valley teens charged in a racially based assault of a black man 6 months ago. Nevada County District Attorney Jesse Wilson says Chase McIntyre, 18 at the time of his arrest, was convicted by a jury of three felonies along with hate crime enhancements. The attack occurred in the parking lot near the Target store last December.
2: A group of individuals approached the victim in this case and started lodging racial slurs his way and attacked him pretty brutally as he was doing nothing other than working at the time. I mean, no assaults are good, but this one had the motivating factor that appeared to just be race, or at least in part race.
0: According to a Facebook posting from the district attorney's office, one of the members of the group challenged the man to a fight. When the victim declined, the group indicated they intended to attack him. Prosecutors say McIntyre brandished a knife, causing the man to flee, but one of the accomplices tripped him, and the group collectively kicked and struck him numerous times. After getting up from the ground, the victim was further subjected to abuse, as members of the group also spit on him. Wilson says a sentencing date for McIntyre hasn't been set yet.
2: Part one is getting the conviction, and part two is advocating for a sentence that we think properly reflects the egregious conduct in this case. So we'll see.
0: Because of the hate crime enhancement conviction, McIntyre faces the possibility of significantly increased jail or prison time. Meanwhile, Wilson says another defendant, 19-year-old Alexander Schmidt, is being tried separately. He declined to comment on the status of the third defendant, a 17-year-old boy, since he is in the juvenile justice system. Jury selection continues today in the trial of the man accused of starting the fire that later became the Palisades Fire. Mark Mayfield reports.
3: Prosecutors say that Jonathan Rinderneck set a fire on New Year's Day 2025. Investigators believe that fire was put out by the Los Angeles Fire Department, but embers reignited a week later and exploded into the Palisades Fire. The 30-year-old is pleading not guilty to multiple federal charges. The first day of jury selection ended yesterday without a panel being seated. If a jury is seated quickly, opening statements might start tomorrow. I'm Mark Mayfield.
0: And among their numerous actions last week, Nevada County supervisors also took the time to approve a certificate of recognition for early historical promoter and author Dave Comstock. Renowned historian Gage McKinney said Comstock published more than 50 books offering a unique perspective.
4: Dave wrote the three-volume Nevada County Chronicle and the early development of our region. Dave also designed a Gold Rush-era postage stamp prominently displayed today in the U.S. Postal Museum in the Mall in Washington, D.C. Dave Comstock's contribution will last and be valued as long as our county endures.
0: McKinney also noted how Comstock helped numerous writers, including himself, as well as churches and civic groups, to self-publish. He says Comstock added a professional touch, offering an enhanced appeal and expanded readership at nominal fees or no charge at all. And the public is invited to attend the dedication of a plaque honoring Comstock at the Searles Historical Library on June 18th at 6:30 p.m. KNCO News Time is 6:45. Coming up, Nevada County has received another state recognition award.
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0: A short-form video series designed to highlight the versatility and value of Nevada County employees has received a statewide communications award. Field Notes is described as a powerful storytelling platform that humanizes county services and offers behind-the-scenes looks. They're part of the county's internal newsletter, the Staff Bulletin, which helps staff better understand the breadth of county services and the people who make them possible. It's the creation of County Communications Analyst Jenny Comperta. She says the goal of the project is not just to inform, but to create connection, empathy, and pride across departments.
7: And there's health inspections, and I got to go out with people behind the scenes working on the homeless crisis we have here in the community. And it's learning about the individual behind the work. So I asked them how they got into this line of work and why, and what type of skills prepared them for the work. So it's really interesting getting to know our staff and their motivations and inspiration behind the work they do.
0: Comperta accepted the award at the recent conference of the California Association of Public Information Officials in San Diego.
7: It was one of the first awards I've ever received in my work, so it felt really good to be recognized for this series that I conceptualize and I shoot it and I edit it, and you know, I strong arm our staff into getting involved. Not everybody wants to be on video. I have to build relationships and comfort first before I surprise them with jumping in their car and driving around with them.
0: Comperta says to date over 24 videos of about 3 minutes each have been produced. They profiled bus drivers, social workers, probation officers, public health administrators, animal control officers, defensible space inspectors, building inspectors, and environmental health safety inspectors, and more are already in the planning stages. You can find Field Notes on YouTube. And Sierra Nevada Memorial Hospital continues to be busy as more and more residents are using services provided by Dignity Health, but as with all hospitals, there are also financial challenges that are being created because of changes in funding. On our recent regular news segment with hospital leadership, CEO Dr. Scott Neely said that will impact the maternity department and the infusion center.
8: Those are areas of the hospital that really have significant outward face to the community and really matter to people. And obviously, they really matter to those employees, too. There are going to be staffing changes in those units, and there are going to be a slight reduction in the number of full-time positions in those units.
0: Dr. Neely said the units are too valuable to reduce services, but a restructuring is making them more efficient.
8: It's obviously something we take very seriously. Anytime people's employment is impacted, that's a big deal. So we are going to be working hard to make sure that we treat every individual who works for us with dignity, respect, and if there are changes in their employment, to make sure they have an opportunity to keep working with us someplace else if possible, or another part of our organization.
0: And Republican Steve Hilton will make it to the November runoff, where he'll face Democrat Xavier Becerra for governor of California. Multiple reports saying Hilton and Becerra defeated Democrat Tom Steyer to advance to the general election. President Trump had endorsed Hilton before the primary election. More than 84% of the vote has now been counted. KNCO News Time, and by the way, we'll have another local update later today. KNCO News Time is 6:50. I'm Chris Gilbert, KNCO News Talk 830.
6: Yeah, and it's not exactly zipping the count, you know. It's not zipping along.
0: It's hard to understand the way that process works.
6: Yeah.
0: Evidently, it's a lot of checking steps and protocol.
6: Which yeah.
0: Probably set up by the state, which is kind of complicated.
6: And I know we want to get it right. So I understand the, you know, that's the bottom line. But it is amazing how it used to be very quick.
0: I don't know if more staffing would help, or it's just, I think a lot of people are having trouble understanding.
6: Yeah, because it's counterintuitive when you can scan and go. You could have all these things that have made these things a little bit better.
0: I guess if more people would scan and go, they could count it right away. But if they're just mailing them in and they get about half of the votes in the mail
6: right.
0: on election day, I don't know. I don't know what to say. Why it's a mystery to me.
6: Yeah. I don't know what. Oh, okay. Yeah. Well, that's
0: yeah.
6: That's
0: it's
6: a whole other
0: it's yeah.
6: Yeah.
0: Puzzling.
6: Yes. I will say this. At least the state's getting there. It seems like our county's slow, but the state's getting there. So
0: it could be funny. Could be. It's hard to say.
6: Mm-hmm.
0: Yeah.
6: All right. Birthdays and anniversaries. 9th of June today. 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
6: And KNC News time, 6:52, 57 degrees. Time for sports. Well, the Nationals scored 3 runs in the ninth inning, actually beat the Giants 4-3. Down by the Bay, Washington C.J. Abrams tied the game with a 2-run single, scored the winning run on a single by Daylon Lyle. Clayton Buehler picked up the win in relief. Yeah, Keaton win. Blues first save, got the loss for San Francisco after he allowed 3 runs in the ninth inning. Nobody more excited than National manager Blake Butera with that comeback win.
11: Couldn't be happier, with how we played, especially at the end there to go down 2 runs, in a tough way late, and then to come back and not give up and put a 3 spot up there in the ninth with 1 out, nobody on. I mean, these guys don't give up. It's awesome.
6: Yeah, Young Hoo Lee did his part, went 4-for-5, scored a couple of runs in the setback team, so we'll continue the series tonight. The Athletics dropped their first game in Sin City. That's right, they're in Vegas, as they lost 15-14 to the Milwaukee Brewers in 12 innings. I did not see the game really to speak of, so I wonder what type of size that ballpark is. Tyler Sorensen, Nick Kurtz each hit 2 home runs in the setback. Jose Suarez got the loss out of the bullpen. The teams will continue their series tonight. And the Spurs have shown up for the NBA Finals. That's for sure. Team edged the Knicks 115-111 in Game 3 from Madison Square Garden. That was rocking and rolling. But Victor Wembanyama quieted them. He tied for a game-high 32 points, guide San Antonio away from a 3-0 deficit. Only trailed 2-1, and next game is tomorrow night. For News Talk 830 Sports, I'm Tom Fitzsimmons. Wall Street coming up.
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6: KNCO News Time, 6:55, 58 degrees. 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Good morning, Rick.
13: Good morning, Tom. How are you?
6: I'm doing fine. About yourself?
13: I am well, thank you.
6: Hey, who do the Dodgers have next? Who do they have coming up?
13: The Pirates. We've got Paul Skeen is pitching today.
6: All right. I would love to see him and Ohtani go at it. Wouldn't that be something?
13: Yeah, that's what's going to happen. So
6: that's very exciting stuff. All right, we'll see how that goes. Wall Street, kind of mixed yesterday. How's it doing this Tuesday morning?
13: We've got solid gains across the board right now. We've got the Dow at 433 points to 51,219. S&P 500's up about 57 points to 74.63. And the NASDAQ's up 229 points to 26,158. We've got crude oil down sharply, down $3 and change to $88.03 a barrel. Gold's off about $9 to $4,354 an ounce, with silver down 45 cents to $68.22 an ounce. And last but not least, we've got a 10-year Treasury yield currently at 4.54%. So that's where we are this morning.
6: Yeah, some solid numbers there. All right, we'll check with you around lunchtime to see how these numbers are doing.
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6: And KNCN News Time, 657, 58 degrees. Time to take a look at weather. Again, this from the BNC Ace Home and Garden Weather Center, where Ace is the place. But just looking over my shoulder, lots of blue skies out there. And the warm-up's going to be happening here as we go through the rest of the week. So get prepared for it. Today, with mostly sunny skies, we'll still be very much where we should be this time of year, which is basically upper 70s or so for the daytime high. We'll have clear skies tonight, sunny. Warmer tomorrow, upper 80s, close to 90 the high on Wednesday. We'll be in the low 90s, it looks like, Thursday into Friday. So it looks like a warm graduation stretch at the end of this work week. Currently, clear skies, 58 degrees.
15: I know how it feels to fail. Take the sword. And when you fall, that's your chance to stand tall.
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17: From ABC News, I'm Sherry Preston. A week after the California primaries, it appears that former reality star Spencer Pratt will not be in the runoff for the mayor of Los Angeles. It's projected that Democratic Councilwoman Nithya Raman will face incumbent Karen Bass. As for the amount of time it took to count the ballots, which President Trump and some Republicans are questioning, ABC's Trevor Ault in L.A. says it's really no surprise.
18: We know there's been a lot of questions on why it's taking California so long to count the votes. Well, 80% of voters here vote by mail, and ballots postmarked by election day can arrive as late as today and still be counted. Plus, election workers are cross-checking the signatures on all of those mail-in ballots. It is not a very fast process, but it is meant to prevent voter fraud.
17: It's primary day in several states today, including Maine, where voters will decide if Graham Plattner should get the nod on the Democratic side of the Senate race, despite recent controversies. A pair of U.S. Army pilots pulled out of the water near the Strait of Hormuz after their Apache helicopter went down. Sources tell ABC they were rescued by a U.S. Navy surface drone. That in the midst of the shaky U.S.-Iran ceasefire.
19: The fierce missile attacks between Israel and Iran had tested the ceasefire and threatened to push the Middle East back

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2: The war in Iran, now in its fourth month, and Americans say they are certainly feeling it in the form of higher prices, especially when it comes to energy and food.
3: The Federal Reserve Bank of New York survey finds 44% of Americans now say their financial situation is worse than a year ago, and 13% say their situation is much worse, the highest percentage in 4 years. The financial unease putting added strain on food pantries.
2: That's ABC's Karen Waugh. A man accused of sneaking onto a flight from Houston to Los Angeles was in court on Monday.
4: His attorney claims 25-year-old Abdul Rahman Oriyami unknowingly bought a fake boarding pass online, thinking he was buying a cheap ticket.
5: All of us can see the problem with using the internet to obtain a ticket when it's not coming from the airline.
4: Investigators claim Oriyami tried twice to board a flight using the pass, but was turned away. They say about an hour later, he walked past distracted gate agents and boarded a flight to Los Angeles, where he was later found hiding in the bathroom.
2: ABC's Hannah Batah. The Secretary of Agriculture says the food supply is safe, even as more cases of the New World screw worm show up in animals in Texas and in New Mexico. And the stock market is climbing as investors jump back into the AI space. They had backed away from those stocks last week. The Dow up was almost 500 points. Now it's up 341. Sherry Preston, ABC News.
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7: KNCA News Time, 7:05, 58 degrees. Clear, cool start to this Tuesday morning here in Grass Valley. And happy Tuesday, I'm Tom Fitzsimmons. Thanks for starting your day with us. Appreciate you being there. And it's time for our next newscast. In for Paul Haas once again today is Chris Gilbert. Good morning, Chris.
8: Good morning, Tom. Good morning, everyone. One of three Grass Valley teens charged in a racially charged attack on a black man last December has been convicted by a jury in a Nevada County courtroom. District Attorney Jesse Wilson says Chase McIntyre, 18 at the time of his arrest, has been found guilty on all charges,
9: which included 3 different felonies: assault by means of force, likely to produce great bodily injury, battery causing serious bodily injury, conspiracy to commit assault and battery causing serious bodily injury, and then a misdemeanor, exhibiting a deadly weapon. And as it relates to the felony charges, the jury also found true the hate crime enhancement allegations.
8: According to a Facebook posting from the district attorney's office, the victim was working in the parking lot near the Target store in December when a vehicle that included the suspects approached him. It says members of the group rolled down the windows and began directing racial slurs. One challenged him to a fight. When the victim declined and stated that he was working, the group indicated they intended to attack him. Prosecutors say McIntyre brandished a knife, causing the man to flee, but one of the accomplices tripped him, and the group collectively kicked and struck him numerous times. After getting up on the ground, the victim was further subjected to abuse, with members of the group also spitting on him. Meanwhile, Wilson says another defendant, 19-year-old Alexander Schmidt, is being tried separately.
9: I mean, he's charged as a co-defendant, but, you know, charges against each defendant proceed according to that particular individual's procedural posture, legal issues, scheduling, and their own constitutional rights.

0: So it is not unusual for co-defendants in the same case, same incident, to move through the court system on different timelines.
1: Wilson declined to comment on the status of the third defendant, a 17-year-old boy, since he is in the juvenile justice system. His name is unavailable. Wilson says the sentencing date for McIntyre has not been set yet, but because of the hate crime enhancement conviction, he does face the possibility of significantly increased jail or prison time. Nearly 15,000 illegal cannabis plants were seized from four recent indoor and outdoor growths as part of what is now a year-long eradication campaign in Nevada County in collaboration with California Fish and Wildlife. Sheriff's Department Public Information Officer Ashley Quadro says the search warrants were served in April and May at three sites in Grass Valley and one in Nevada City. Also discovered was 94 pounds of processed cannabis, 1 1/3 pounds of psychedelic mushrooms, and two firearms. Two people have been arrested.
2: It's pretty consistent. We're being on par with previous years. That's pretty on par with what we're used to seeing. It's still early into the season, too. While cannabis can be grown year-round, to have that much taken this early into the season is a great for our team to be able to eradicate that many plants.
1: Quadro says their longstanding partnership with Fish and Wildlife is in place to increase overall efficiency, reduce overhead costs, and increase the number of suspected cannabis farms that can be targeted. And the priority focus is still on environmental damage.
2: Using illegal chemicals, diverting natural waterways, rerouting water, stealing water. Often, if you just have an illegal grow, it's a misdemeanor offense. But again, when we start seeing these environmental factors, it can be some hefty fines and, you know, again, jail time. And that's what happened with these four.
1: The two individuals whose names were not available are facing a number of felony charges related to pollution. And Nevada County has won a statewide communications award for a video series about their employees. It's called Field Notes, a series of 2.5 to 3 minute segments that look at employees who are often out of sight but never out of impact. It's the creation of communications analyst Jenny Comperta. She accepted the award at the annual conference of the California Association of Public Information Officials in San Diego. She says the series is loosely based on 73 questions of celebrities used by Vogue magazine. She pared it down to 10 questions.
3: Pretty standard set of questions I ask of our field staff as we drive around to places. And the point is to simply get to know them and humanize the services behind the work they do. And I picked field staff because sometimes they get to do the more exciting things. It runs the gamut because we have a lot of awesome staff that do incredible things for our community.
1: Comperta says to date over 2 dozen videos have been produced. They've highlighted bus drivers, social workers, probation officers, public health administrators, defensible space inspectors, building assessors, and environmental health safety inspectors, and more videos are on the way.
3: So there's surprisingly still content to be made and stories to tell, even though I've done so many so far. And one of the most memorable ones for me was going out with animal control and getting to see what a day in the life is with our animal control officers. And I'll never forget that day. I got to see some incredible calls and welfare checks that, you know, I still think about to this day.
1: Field Notes is available on YouTube. KNCO News Time is 7:10. Coming up, David Comstock was recently honored by county supervisors.
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7: 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More news, back to Chris Gilbert.
1: A longtime and early promoter of Nevada County's colorful history received a certificate of recognition from the Board of Supervisors at their recent meeting. Dave Comstock passed away in December of last year at the age of 99. Renowned historian Gage McKinney said Comstock published more than 50 books, offering a unique perspective. He also wrote and published the 3-volume Nevada County Chronicles, considered the foremost history of the county during the Gold Rush days. But McKinney also noted how Comstock helped numerous writers, including himself.
8: I've written 7 books on this area, and none of them would exist without Dave. He helped numerous organizations, including churches and civic groups, to self-publish, and this work he performed at nominal fees or no charge.
1: Comstock was also a longtime member of the Nevada County Historical Society and Historical Landmarks Commission. He compiled and published a landmarks guide. The commission is currently chaired by Bernie Zimmerman, who credited Comstock for getting him interested in joining.
9: I mention all this because you have frequently complimented the Landmarks Commission on its work, and a few years ago you even awarded me a certificate of recognition. But as you can see, all of this stemmed from Dave's initiatives and his encouraging me and others to study and promote Nevada County history.
1: And beyond his historical contributions, Comstock was an accomplished artist who created over 200 watercolors and illustrations. He also designed a Gold Rush postage stamp, which is now displayed in the U.S. Postal Museum in Washington, D.C. The public is invited to attend the dedication of a plaque honoring Comstock at the Searles Historical Library on June 18th at 6:30 p.m. Though patients continue to stream into Sierra Nevada Memorial Hospital and numbers remain relatively constant, there are some changes coming that executives announced last week. CEO Dr. Scott Neely said that'll impact the maternity unit and the infusion center. That includes chemotherapy treatments.
10: Sierra Nevada faces financial challenges just like every other not-for-profit community-based healthcare organization in California as well as in the entire country. And we always have to be working to really be efficient and sustainable in our operations.
1: Both departments are very visible to community members, and as a result, there are concerns that people may have a perception of reduced services as well. However, Dr. Neely assures the community that that's not the case.
10: And what I really wanted to emphasize was our commitment to keeping those units open. Our commitment to keeping those units open and functioning strongly is absolute, and we don't expect any reduction in services in these units as we go through some reorganization in the staffing structures.
1: And San Diego Gas and Electric is partnering with Qualcomm and UC San Diego to deploy new AI technology aimed at improving wildfire detection and weather monitoring. Chris Powers reports.
11: The companies announced Monday that the Edge Alert Sentinel system will be installed on Palomar Mountain and will analyze wind, weather, and environmental data in real time. Officials say the technology could provide up to 40 minutes of advance warning before dangerous Santa Ana winds reach populated areas. The system is expected to begin operating later this summer and could eventually be expanded to other wildfire-prone regions. I'm Chris Powers.
1: KNCO News Time is 7:15. I'm Chris Gilbert, KNCO News Talk 8:30.
7: Yeah, the fire season, I think, is going to kick into gear this week, Chris. You know, kind of did last weekend, you know, with fires kind of breaking out and stuff.
1: Right.
7: But boy, oh boy, it's going to be hot. Certainly
1: it's
7: down.
1: It's always, to me, about the winds.
7: Yeah.
1: I know the heat doesn't help it. When the winds start kicking up, that's when we have some of our worst.
7: Yeah, just previewing the weather here, to be in the low 90s here with the north wind is really warm. And then, you know, triple-digit heat.
1: Right.
7: Down in the valley.
1: Yep. The only thing that could be worse is in the fall when it's really dry.
7: Yeah, exactly.
1: Fortunately,
7: right.
1: We still have some moisture content in the fuels.
7: There you go.
1: Hopefully that'll help.
7: All right. Very good. Appreciate that, Chris. Well, birthdays and anniversaries. Today is the 9th day of June. If this is your special day, let us know. You can do that by giving us a call at 477-5626. If it's easier, you can text our text line 913-4685. We read those birthdays and anniversaries, as a matter of fact, later on this hour. We got traffic and weather up next.
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15: Beep, beep, beep, beep, yeah!
7: Hey, Antigua News Time, 719, 59 degrees. Time to take another look at our Gold Country traffic. Again, traffic off to a good start today. Surface streets, Grass Valley, Nevada City. Getting a little bit busy, 7:30 starters after all out there, and school buses starting to run those upper foothill locations. Last days of school this week, so yeah, that'll all change as far as traffic patterns go. Again, a reminder, McCourtney Road between Mill Street and the Highway 20 ramps are going to be closed to through traffic for tree work today. Started the work yesterday. Dwayne Strasser really appreciated people avoiding the area because it is a very busy area normally, so the closure will allow business access, but that's it. No through traffic, so you're going to have to take alternate routes. So, again, this work going on, McCourtney Road between Mill Street, Highway 20 ramps. And so make your plans accordingly throughout the day today to avoid that area. That tree work should be buttoned up hopefully as late as 5 o'clock this afternoon. Might be earlier than that as well. They made some good strides yesterday. We'll take a look at weather next.
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7: It's going to use time, 722, 59 degrees. Time to take a look at weather. Let's go to the BNC Ace Home and Garden Weather Center, because that's where Ace is the place. Place we find Dan Holliday. And, yeah, we got some high pressure, some heat heading our way.
19: High pressure system is going to be the culprit behind all of this. And what we're seeing right now is the onshore winds will continue here through today. That will keep us running pretty close to normal. But trough of low pressure through the Pacific Northwest will continue to make its way on through. By tomorrow, the trough of low pressure shifts into the Great Basin. We see winds pick up out of the north and increasing a bit on Wednesday and Thursday, conditions drying out. With relative humidity fairly low, we'll see readings in the single digits when it comes to humidity, and that will elevate the fire danger threat expected across parts of the valley. In fact, already some of those areas have been placed under a red flag warning. In tandem with the critical fire danger conditions, temperatures going to heat up considerably. In fact, by tomorrow, triple-digit readings likely to continue into the weekend across the valley. For us today, mostly sunny with a high 76. We're looking at mid-80s in the valley. Clear tonight in the foothills with a low 55. Sunny 88 tomorrow, 94 likely on Thursday.
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0: 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Tom and Paul just make it look easy. Here's another example on KNCO News Talk 830.
7: KNCO News Time, just about 728, 59 degrees. Time for sports. Well, the Spurs have shown up for the NBA Finals. Team edged the Knicks 115-111 last night. Game 3 from Madison Square Garden. Victor Wembanyama tied for the game high. 32 points guide San Antonio away from a deadly 3-0 deficit and get back in it, trailing 2-1. Jalen Brunson matched him with 32 points for New York, which will try to recover from its 13-game postseason streak coming to an end when Game 4 tips off from MSG. On Wednesday, after the game, Spurs coach Mitch Johnson says the whole offense was much more connected in that game.
2: I thought we made some strides in terms of the ball movement and playing with our teammates, setting screens, trusting the basketball would find the right guy for our shot.
7: Yeah, this time they dominated last night the way they looked, so they looked very strong. We'll see what happens next game. Also, more intrigue went added to the Stanley Cup final when the Carolina Hurricanes trailing the Vegas Golden Knights entering today's game 4. Head coach Ron Brindamore has a big decision to make. Canes made the switch to backup goalie Brendan Boucy after starter Frederick Anderson was pulled for giving up 4 goals on 16 shots in game 3. Brindamore shared after practice Monday that he has made up his mind but isn't ready to reveal which goalie will start. I guess we'll do it when they're warming up tonight. As far as baseball goes, the Nationals scored 3 runs in the 9th inning, beat the Giants 4-3. Down in San Francisco, Washington C.J. Abrams tied the game with a 2-run single, scored the winning run by a single by Daylon Lyle, and then Clayton Beter picked up the win. Keaton Wynn blew the his first save, got the loss for San Francisco. After the game, Blake Butera, the Washington Nationals manager, very excited.
3: Couldn't be happier, with how we played, especially at the end there to go down 2 runs, in a tough way late, and then to come back and not give up and put a 3 spot up there in the 9th. With 1 out, nobody on. I mean, these guys don't give up. It's awesome.
7: Yeah, the wasted effort was on Logan Webb. Had 8 very strong innings before he was pulled.
6: Yeah, it was a conversation for sure. Sitting right at 100 pitches. And, obviously he took ownership of that game.
7: Yeah, but they didn't get the win. And then there's the Athletics. I didn't know they were going to Vegas, but they dropped their first game in Sin City as they lost 15-14 to the Milwaukee Brewers in 12 innings. Tyler Sorenstrom, Nick Kurtz each hit a couple of home runs in the setback. Teams will continue that Vegas series tonight. For News Talk 830 Sports, I'm Tom Fitzsimmons. Sanjay Gupta coming up.
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9: A better life with Dr. Sanjay Gupta.
10: Heart disease is still the leading cause of death here in the United States and around the world. But what if there was something you could do earlier in life to reduce the odds of becoming a statistic? Well, here in the United States, tens of millions of adults already take a statin to lower their cholesterol. But new guidance put out by the American College of Cardiology and the American Heart Association now emphasize that treating high cholesterol sooner could significantly reduce a person's lifetime risk of heart attack or stroke. How early are we talking? In your 30s, believe it or not. Of course, you need to talk to your doctor about whether statins are right for you, but you should know that the evidence is really starting to stack up that shows the earlier you get a jump on reducing lifelong exposure to plaque-causing lipids and lipoproteins, the better the odds are going to be for you. Make sure you get your cholesterol checked. That's the first step. I'm Dr. Sanjay Gupta, helping you live a better life.
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7: Thank you for that, Ryan. A new sponsor there, Rock Rose Risk. KNCO News Time, 7:36, 60 degrees. Reminder on the town today, going to be at Toffanelli's Cold Country Bistro, downtown Grass Valley, as we have Inconcert Sierra in the house. Always looking forward to that conversation. Right now, we'll take a look at our Gold Country traffic, see how the Tuesday drive is going. Surface streets, Grass Valley, Nevada City. Yeah, getting busier. After all, 8 o'clock starter is out there, school buses running, things like that. So, again, if your commute takes you by some of these sites where the kids are getting picked up, flashing red lights, please stop both directions. Kids very excited for the last week of school, so they're darting around pretty good at times. Leaving town, if you have to get the 80, both highways 49 and 174 remain good rides through Auburn and Colfax. Westbound 80 heading towards the causeway is definitely slow and go. We have an injury accident there around Childs Road. It's actually on the eastbound side, but it's affecting westbound traffic. And then there's another hazard around Reed Avenue anyway. That's kind of adding to that slowdown as you make your way to Davis. Things are okay. And again, a reminder locally, McCourtney Road between Mill Street and Highway 20, just like yesterday, tree work being done in that area. And appreciate you avoiding that area. Let those workers get that work done. It should be done later on this afternoon. Weather next.
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7: Hey, it's your news time, 7:38, 60 degrees. Time to take a look at weather. This look from the BNC Ace Home and Garden Weather Center. That's where Ace is the place. Well, mostly sunny skies on tap today. The blue skies kind of say it all out there. Some clouds are, you know, up in the high country right now, but it's going to be clear up there as well as high pressure starts to build in And by tomorrow, you'll feel it as the warm-up really jumps in right away. Today, a little bit like yesterday, you know, upper 70s, close to 80 for a daytime high, close to where we should be this time of year. We'll have clear skies tonight, sunny, noticeably warmer tomorrow, and the winds start picking up out of the north-northeast. We'll pop up, upper 80s, close to 90 for the high in Grass Valley on Wednesday. On Thursday, we'll go up a little bit more in northeast winds, 10 miles per hour, with gusts 25 miles per hour in the morning, becoming lighter. But again, very low humidities with this as well. So Thursday, Friday's high, low to mid-90s in most foothill locations. Currently 60 degrees.
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7: Okay, it's good news time, 740, 60 degrees. Good morning, I'm Tom Fitzsimmons. Thanks for joining us this Tuesday. It is time for that next newscast. Let's head right back to our newsroom. Join Chris Gilbert. Good morning, Chris.
10: Good morning, Tom. Good morning, everyone. Four more major illegal cannabis growths totaling close to 15,000 plants were seized this spring as part of what is now a year-round eradication campaign for Nevada County. Sheriff's Department Public Information Officer Ashley Quadro says the search warrants were served in April and May at three sites in Grass Valley and one in Nevada City. Also discovered was 94 pounds of processed cannabis, 1 1/3 pounds of psychedelic mushrooms, and 2 firearms. 2 people have been arrested. And the priority focus is still on growths that cause environmental damage.
11: You know, we want people to have legal businesses here. We want people to operate ethically. But we're really looking at sites that are suspected of polluting the California waterways, watersheds, illegal dumping and water runoff. So when folks hear that we're out there enforcing illegal cannabis, you know, we've seen it all. People thinking we're wasting our time and not going after big crime, but polluting your drinking water is a big crime.
10: Quadros also credits their longstanding partnership with the California Department of Fish and Wildlife. She says that increases overall efficiency and reduces overhead costs, boosting the number of suspected cannabis farms that can be targeted.
11: You know, the folks going out and executing these warrants on our team, they're part of our special investigation unit. It's a very small department. So when you have the California Department of Fish and Wildlife willing to send resources, execute some of the warrants, do some of the homework around it, it's a big lift. And it's often, sometimes throughout the summer, we'll have, you know, up to 10, 15 partners.
10: The two individuals whose names weren't available are facing a number of felony charges related to pollution. Charges also include possession for sale. And Quadra says additional search warrants will be executed throughout the season. It's a guilty verdict on all counts for one of 3 Grass Valley teens charged in a racially based assault of a black man 6 months ago. Nevada County District Attorney Jesse Wilson says Chase McIntyre, 18 at the time of his arrest, was convicted by a jury of 3 felonies along with hate crime enhancements. The attack occurred in the parking lot near the Target store last December.
12: A group of individuals approached the victim in this case and started lodging racial slurs his way and attacked him pretty brutally as he was doing nothing other than working at the time. I mean, no assaults are good, but this one had the motivating factor that appeared to just be race, or at least in part race.
10: According to a Facebook posting from the DA's office, one of the members of the group challenged the man to a fight. When the victim declined, the group indicated they intended to attack him. Prosecutors say McIntyre brandished a knife, causing the man to flee, but one of the accomplices tripped him, and they collectively kicked and struck him numerous times. After getting up from the ground, the victim was further subjected to abuse as members of the group also spit on him. Wilson says the sentencing date for McIntyre hasn't been set yet.
12: Part one is getting the conviction, and part two is advocating for a sentence that we think properly reflects the egregious conduct in this case. So we'll see.
10: But because of the hate crime enhancement conviction, McIntyre faces the possibility of significantly increased jail or prison time. Meanwhile, Wilson says another defendant, 19-year-old Alexander Schmidt, is being tried separately. And he declined to comment on the status of the third defendant, a 17-year-old boy, because he is a juvenile. And among their numerous actions last week, Nevada County supervisors took the time to approve a certificate of recognition for early historical promoter and author Dave Comstock. Renowned historian Gage McKinney said Comstock published more than 50 books offering a unique perspective.
13: Dave wrote the three-volume Nevada County Chronicle and the early development of our region. Dave also designed a Gold Rush-era postage stamp prominently displayed today in the U.S. Postal Museum in the mall in Washington, D.C. Dave Comstock's contribution will last and be valued as long as our county endures.
10: McKinney also noted how Comstock helped numerous writers, including himself, as well as churches and civic groups, to help self-publish. He says Comstock added a professional touch, offering an enhanced appeal and expanded readership at nominal fees or no charge at all. Comstock was also a longtime member of the Nevada County Historical Society and Historical Landmarks Commission. And the public is invited to attend the dedication of a plaque honoring Comstock at the Searles Historical Library on June 18th at 6:30 p.m. KNCO News Time is 7:45. Coming up, Nevada County has received another state recognition award.
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7: 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Back to Chris Gilbert.
10: A short-form video series designed to highlight the versatility and value of Nevada County employees has received a statewide communications award. Field Notes is described as a powerful storytelling platform that humanizes county services and offers behind-the-scenes looks. They're part of the county's internal newsletter, the Staff Bulletin, which helps staff better understand the breadth of county services and the people who make them possible. It's the creation of county communications analyst Jenny Comperta. She says the goal of the project is not just to inform, but to create connection, empathy, and pride across departments.
15: And there's health inspections, and I got to go out with people behind the scenes working on the homeless crisis we have here in the community, and it's learning about the individual behind the work. So I asked them how they got into this line of work and why, and what type of skills prepared them for the work. So it's really interesting getting to know our staff and their motivations and inspiration behind the work they do.
10: Comperta accepted the award at the recent conference of the California Association of Public Information Officials in San Diego.
15: It was one of the first awards I've ever received in my work, so it felt really good to be recognized for this series that I conceptualize and I shoot it and I edit it, and, you know, I strong-arm our staff into getting involved. Not everybody wants to be on video. I have to build relationships and comfort first before I surprise them with jumping in their car and driving around with them.
10: Comperta says to date over 24 videos of about 3 minutes each have been produced. They profiled bus drivers, social workers, probation officers, public health administrators, animal control officers, defensible space inspectors, building assessors, and environmental health safety inspectors. And more are already in the planning stages. You can find Field Notes on YouTube. And Sierra Nevada Memorial Hospital continues to be busy as more and more residents are using services provided by Dignity Health. But as with all hospitals, there are also financial challenges that are being created because of changes in funding. On our recent regular news segment with hospital leadership, CEO Dr. Scott Neely said that will impact the maternity department and infusion center.
16: Those are areas of the hospital that really have giving an outward face to the community and really matter to people. And obviously, they really matter to those employees, too. There are going to be staffing changes in those units, and there are going to be a slight reduction in the number of full-time positions in those units.
10: Dr. Neely said the units are too valuable to reduce services, but a restructuring is making them more efficient.
16: It's obviously something we take very seriously. Anytime people's employment is impacted, that's a big deal. We are going to be working hard to make sure that we treat every individual who works for us with dignity, respect, and if there are changes in their employment, to make sure they have an opportunity to keep working with us someplace else if possible, or another part of our organization.
10: Republican Steve Hilton will make it to the November runoff, where he'll face Democrat Xavier Becerra for governor of California. Multiple reports say Hilton and Becerra defeated Democrats Tom Steyer to advance to the general election. More than 84% of the vote has now been counted. And a couple and their two dogs are recovering after being attacked by a bear in Mammoth Lakes. The 70-pound bear, estimated to be 17 months old, first got tangled up with one of the dogs in the old Mammoth area. The second dog then got involved. That prompted the woman to rush over and try to separate the animals, but the bear clawed and bit her. The woman then hit the bear with a water bottle before the man subdued it with the blunt end of a hatchet, leaving it unable to stand. Officials found the bear severely injured and euthanized it after deeming it a public safety concern. KNCO News Time is 7:50. I'm Chris Gilbert. KNCO News Talk 8:30.
7: Wow, that's quite a story. KNCO News Time 7:50. 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It's the ABBA Tribute Show that's happening on Saturday, June 13th. That's right. 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Got a couple of tickets to enjoy that. So to play You Make the Call, you got to make the phone call. 477-5626, 477-KNCO. 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
7: 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We'll call it 61 degrees. 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Their summer series of concerts has been great the last few years, and we have a couple of tickets to enjoy an ABBA tribute concert happening this coming Saturday at Western Gateway Park down there in Penn Valley. Great place to see a show in the amphitheater out there. You Make the Call stars smartest man in North America. Of course, he's our trivia expert, Chris Gilbert.
10: Sometimes, which, yes.
7: It's kind of really weird trivia. And Fabulous Charlie joining us. Charlie, how you doing?
18: Good morning to you all.
7: Look at that. Now, Charlie has that deep voice like all ABBA fans.
10: Yeah.
7: You know, he's all over it.
10: Yeah, fit right in.
7: See him and his brother doing Dancing Queen. Wait till you see that. That's a whole other thing.
10: Yeah.
18: It is.
7: All right, you ready for this? This date, June 9th, back in 1909. Yeah. Alice Ramsey, 22-year-old housewife and mother from Hackensack, New Jersey, decided to drive cross-country. Became the first woman to drive across the United States. She had three female companions, none of which can drive, so she did all the driving. Drove a Maxwell from Manhattan to San Francisco. How long did it take? Did it take 39 days, 49 days, or 59 days?
10: I'm going to say 59 days.
7: All right. What do you think there, Charlie?
18: 1909?
7: Yep.
18: I'd say he's right.
7: Look how smart you guys are, see?
10: It was a slow process.
7: I didn't even know what roads they could have used in some of those stretches, you know?
10: I remember hearing about that, and I knew it took an incredibly long amount of time.
18: I remember I remember hearing something about that, too.
7: Yeah, there you go. There you go. You guys are all over it. Charlie, congrats to you. You and Dane are going to be enjoying ABBA out there at Western Gateway Park this weekend. Thanks for playing today.
18: Can I throw in the birthday?
7: Yes, you can. Who's the birthday for?
18: It's for one of my brothers in law enforcement, Mike Norton.
7: Mike Norton?
18: He turned 67 today.
7: Hey, 67. All right.
18: That's right.
7: All right, Charlie.
18: He caught up with me. What time do you announce this?
7: Right when I get done with this. Yeah,
18: about
7: 3 minutes. All right.
18: All right.
7: Thanks for playing.
18: Thank you.
7: Bye-bye. Last call for birthdays. Get on the list there with Mike. 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Quick look at weather first.
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7: Okay, hands getting used time, about 7:55, 61 degrees. Weather comes from the BNC Ace Home and Garden Center, where Ace is the place, and the place we find Dan Holliday.
19: High pressure system is going to be the culprit behind all of this, and what we're seeing right now is the onshore winds will continue here through today. That will keep us running pretty close to normal, but trough of low pressure through the Pacific Northwest will continue to make its way on through. By tomorrow, the trough of low pressure shifts into the Great Basin. We see winds pick up out of the north and increasing a bit on Wednesday and Thursday. Conditions drying out with relative humidity fairly low. We'll see readings in the single digits when it comes to humidity, and that will elevate the fire danger threat expected across parts of the valley. In fact, already some of those areas have been placed under a red flag warning. In tandem with the critical fire danger conditions, temperatures going to heat up considerably. In fact, by tomorrow, triple-digit readings likely to continue into the weekend across the valley. For us today, mostly sunny with a high 76. We're looking at mid-80s in the valley. Clear tonight in the foothills with a low 55. Sunny 88 tomorrow, 94 likely on Thursday.
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7: 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As you just heard, Mike Norton having a birthday today, member of law enforcement, good friend of Charlie's, and Dane, he's turning 67 today. Happy birthday, Mike, from all of us here as well. And Sarah Hansen having a birthday. She's wished happy birthday from family and friends, member of Sierra Adoption Services many years ago. And happy birthday and anniversary, one and all, from all of us here at KNCO News Talk 830.
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1: From ABC News, I'm Sherry Preston. 5 cases and counting, 3 cows, a goat, and a dog, all infected with a new world screwworm. The agriculture secretary insists the nation's food supply is not in danger, but the same pest decimated cattle herds back in the 70s. ABC's Jim Ryan in Dallas-Fort Worth has more on the plan to try and eradicate it with sterile flies.
2: The federal government hopes to wipe out the screwworm fly by irradiating millions of them and releasing them onto the countryside to mate with non-sterile flies. Agriculture Secretary Brooke Rollins says,
23: our goal is to have enough sterile flies deployed and out into Texas and wherever else this happens to be before the next summer season.
24: The only method that we're fighting it with is sterile flies, which do not work.
2: Texas Agriculture Commissioner Sid Miller is advocating for insecticide baits, which he says are 95% effective in killing the screwworm fly. Jim Ryan, ABC News.
1: 2 Army helicopter pilots rescued by the Navy's first ever drone task force after their chopper crashed near the Strait of Hormuz. ABC's Martha Raddatz is in Jerusalem.
25: An unmanned Navy surface vessel, a drone boat, was sent to pick up the downed crew. The crew was able to climb aboard the boat, which then delivered them to shore. All of this happened within 2 hours of the helicopter going down.
1: In about a half hour, NASA will announce the crew for the next Artemis mission. ABC's Gio Benitez is at NASA headquarters in Houston.
26: This next mission is going to launch next year. It won't go to the moon. It's actually just going to orbit the Earth, but it's going to test the rendezvous and docking capabilities between NASA's Orion spacecraft and the lunar landers from Blue Origin and SpaceX. Those are the same lunar landers that will bring the astronauts to the surface of the moon, but first they've got to test them.
1: Sales of previously occupied homes picked up last month at their fastest pace since December, a sharp turnaround in demand after a lackluster start.

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2: It's election day in 4 states, including Maine, where people are watching the Democratic Senate race closely. Former reality star Spencer Pratt will not be headed to the runoff in the Los Angeles mayor's race.
3: Spencer Pratt had said if Mayor Bass or Rahman won in this race, he was going to give up on living in L.A. His campaign was fully focused on critiquing the mayor, and it did generate a lot of traction online, but not enough traction with voters in the city of Los Angeles, and he'll come up just short of facing the mayor head-to-head.
2: ABC's Trevor Ault in L.A. House lawmakers today will be questioning Jeffrey Epstein's former personal assistant, who shows up 150,000 times in the Epstein files.
4: Groff has denied any knowledge of Epstein's crimes or any participation in them. But Maria Lacerda, who says she was 14 when she was first sexually abused by Epstein, told us she finds that hard to believe.
5: She should bring full accountability to this. I think she knows a lot more than what we think.
4: After Epstein died by suicide in jail, prosecutors identified Groff as a potential co-conspirator, but she faced no criminal charges. This is the second time she'll face questions about Epstein, but the first since talking to the FBI 5 years ago.
2: ABC's Aaron Katursky on Epstein's former personal assistant Leslie Groff. Pope Leo landing in Barcelona, a bit of a chilly reception, though, when he said he roots for Real Madrid instead of their beloved Barça, Barcelona's team. Real Madrid posting video of that on social media, saying they are the team of God. Sherry Preston, ABC News.
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10: Gang, it's going to use time, 8:05, 61 degrees, sunshiny start to this Tuesday morning here in Grass Valley. Happy Tuesday, I'm Tom Fitzsimmons. Thanks for starting your day with us. Really appreciate you being there. It is time for our next newscast. For that, we head to the newsroom. Join Chris Gilbert. Good morning, Chris.
11: Good morning, Tom. Good morning, everyone. One of 3 Grass Valley teens charged in a racially charged attack on a black man last December has been convicted by a jury in a Nevada County courtroom. District Attorney Jesse Wilson says Chase McIntyre, 18 at the time of his arrest, has been found guilty on all charges,
12: which included 3 different felonies, assault by means of force, likely to produce great bodily injury, battery causing serious bodily injury, conspiracy to commit assault and battery causing serious bodily injury, and then a misdemeanor, exhibiting a deadly weapon. And as it relates to the felony charges, the jury also found true the hate crime enhancement allegations.
11: According to a Facebook posting from the DA's office, the victim was working in the parking lot near the Target store in December when a vehicle that included the suspects approached him. It says members of the group rolled down the windows and began directing racial slurs. One challenged him to a fight. When the victim declined and stated that he was working, the group indicated they intended to attack him. Prosecutors say McIntyre brandished a knife, causing the man to flee, but one of the accomplices tripped him, and collectively they kicked and struck him numerous times. After getting up from the ground, the victim was further subjected to abuse, with members of the group also spitting on him. Meanwhile, Wilson says another defendant, 19-year-old Alexander Schmidt, is being tried separately.
12: I mean, he's charged as a co-defendant, but, you know, charges against each defendant proceed according to that particular individual's procedural posture, legal issues, scheduling, and their own constitutional rights. So it is not unusual for co-defendants in the same case, same incident, to move through the court system on different timelines.
11: Wilson declined to comment on the status of the third defendant, a 17-year-old boy, since he is in the juvenile justice system. His name is not available. Wilson says a sentencing date for McIntyre has not been set yet, but because of the hate crime enhancement conviction, he faces the possibility of significantly increased jail or prison time. Nearly 15,000 illegal cannabis plants were seized from 4 recent indoor and outdoor growths as part of what now is a year-long eradication campaign in Nevada County. That's in collaboration with the California Fish and Wildlife. Sheriff's Department Public Information Officer Ashley Quadro says

0: search warrants were served in April and May at three sites in Grass Valley and one in Nevada City. Also discovered was 94 pounds of processed cannabis, 1 1/3 pounds of psychedelic mushrooms, and 2 firearms. 2 people have been arrested.
1: It's pretty consistent. We're being on par with previous years. That's pretty on par with what we're used to seeing. It's still early into the season, too. While cannabis can be grown year-round, to have that much taken this early into the season is a great for our team to be able to eradicate that many plants.
0: Quadro says their longstanding partnership with Fish and Wildlife is in place to increase overall efficiency, reduce overhead costs, and increase the number of suspected cannabis farms that can be targeted. And the priority focus is still on environmental damage.
1: Using illegal chemicals, diverting natural waterways, rerouting water, stealing water. Often, if you just have an illegal grow, it's a misdemeanor offense. But again, when we start seeing these environmental factors, it can be some hefty fines and, you know, again, a jail time. And that's what happened with these four.
0: The two individuals arrested whose names were not available are facing a number of felony charges related to pollution. Charges also include possession for sale. Quadra says additional search warrants will be executed throughout the season. A McDonald's worker in Yuba City is in a hospital with third-degree burns after he was attacked with hot oil. Police say a 23-year-old worker named Jelani Blewett threw the oil on his 20-year-old co-worker, Jacob Smith. Investigators say it happened at the end of their shift on May 30th, but the exact motive remains unclear. And Nevada County has won a statewide communications award for a video series about their employees. It's called Field Notes. It's a series of 2.5 to 3 minute segments that look at employees who are often out of sight but never out of impact. It's the creation of communications analyst Jenny Comperta. She accepted the award at the annual conference of the California Association of Public Information Officials in San Diego. And she says the series is loosely based on 73 questions of celebrities used by Vogue magazine, and she pared it down to 10 questions.
2: Pretty standard set of questions I ask of our field staff as we drive around to places. And the point is to simply get to know them and humanize the services behind the work they do. And I picked field staff because sometimes they get to do the more exciting things. It runs the gamut because we have a lot of awesome staff that do incredible things for our community.
0: Comperta says to date over 24 videos have been produced. They've highlighted bus drivers, social workers, probation officers, public health administrators, defensible space inspectors, building assessors, and environmental health safety inspectors, and more videos are on the way.
2: So there's surprisingly still content to be made and stories to tell, even though I've done so many so far. And one of the most memorable ones for me was going out with animal control and getting to see what a day in the life is with our animal control officers. And I'll never forget that day. I got to see some incredible calls and welfare checks that, you know, I still think about to this day.
0: Field Notes is available on YouTube. KNCO News Time is coming up on 8:11. And coming up, David Comstock was recently honored by county supervisors.
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4: 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More news. Back to Chris Gilbert.
0: A longtime and early promoter of Nevada County's colorful history received a certificate of recognition from the Board of Supervisors at their recent meeting. Dave Comstock passed away in December of last year at the age of 99. Renowned historian Gage McKinney said Comstock published more than 50 books, offering a unique perspective. He also wrote and published the 3-volume Nevada County Chronicles, considered the foremost history of the county during the Gold Rush days. But McKinney also noted how Comstock helped numerous writers, including himself.
5: I've written 7 books on this area, and none of them would exist without Dave. He helped numerous organizations, including churches and civic groups, to self-publish, and this work he performed at nominal fees or no charge.
0: Comstock was also a longtime member of the Nevada County Historical Society and Historical Landmarks Commission. He compiled and published a landmarks guide. The commission is currently chaired by Bernie Zimmerman, who credited Comstock for getting him interested in joining.
6: I mention all this because you have frequently complimented the Landmarks Commission on its work, and a few years ago you even awarded me a certificate of recognition. But as you can see, all of this stemmed from Dave's initiatives and his encouraging me and others to study and promote Nevada County history.
0: And beyond his historical contributions, Comstock was an accomplished artist who created over 200 watercolors and illustrations. He also designed a Gold Rush postage stamp, which is now displayed in the U.S. Postal Museum in Washington, D.C. And the public is invited to attend the dedication of a plaque honoring Comstock at the Searles Historical Library on June 18th at 6:30 p.m. Though patients continue to stream into Sierra Nevada Memorial Hospital and numbers remain relatively constant, there are some changes coming that executives announced last week. CEO Dr. Scott Neely said that will impact the maternity unit and the infusion center that includes chemotherapy treatments.
7: Sierra Nevada faces financial challenges just like every other not-for-profit community-based healthcare organization in California as well as in the entire country. And we always have to be working to really be efficient and sustainable in our operations.
0: Both departments are very visible to community members, and as a result, there are concerns that people may have a perception of reduced services as well. However, Dr. Neely assures the community that staff have been given a general notice, but without specific reductions identified.
7: And what I really wanted to emphasize was our commitment to keeping those units open. Our commitment to keeping those units open and functioning strongly is absolute, and we don't expect any reduction in services in these units as we go through some reorganization in the staffing structures.
0: And jury selection continues today in the trial of the man accused of starting the fire that later became the Palisades Fire. Mark Mayfield reports.
8: Prosecutors say that Jonathan Rindernecht set a fire on New Year's Day 2025. Investigators believe that fire was put out by the Los Angeles Fire Department, but embers reignited a week later and exploded into the Palisades Fire. The 30-year-old is pleading not guilty to multiple federal charges. The first day of jury selection ended yesterday without a panel being seated. If a jury is seated quickly, opening statements might start tomorrow. I'm Mark Mayfield.
0: KNCO News Time is 8:15. I'm Chris Gilbert. KNCO News Talk 8:30.
4: Yes, you are. Matter of fact, next newscast, I think we have Taylor Wolf coming in.
0: Taylor will be here. I'll be chatting with her.
4: All right. She has some exciting stuff to talk about?
0: Of course. All yes. Right. Well, of course, about the red flag warnings that are going to be issued, I guess Wednesday.
4: Yeah. Yeah.
0: And Thursday.
4: Yeah, it's going to be picking up those winds and stuff. Just what Chris was talking about, you know, those winds come out of the north, they warm the temperatures, but it dries out the humidity, so it's going to be pretty critical out there.
0: We don't need that.
4: Yeah, exactly right. Thanks, Chris. KNC News Time, just about 8:16, 62 degrees. We've got traffic and weather up next.
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4: Hey, NC News Time, heading towards 818, 62 degrees. Yeah, time to take another look at our Gold Country traffic. And again, traffic's doing well out there. Yeah, literally, kids, right across the street from us getting picked up on their school bus as I'm leaning back. And yeah, appreciate the Durham drivers doing their thing, getting these kids safely picked up. And thanks to the drivers stopping both directions with the flashing red lights, please. That's what's going on in the foothills right now. Kids getting to their respective school sites, so extra caution. If you have to get to 80 and you're leaving town, you have your choice, 49 or 174, both doing fine through Auburn and Colfax as far as hooking up to 80. Westbound into Sacramento, the problem's more on the top of town. Latest, an injury accident, westbound 80 at Marysville Boulevard. So again, it's been slow and go getting to the causeway anyway, but some of those things have cleared up. It's definitely been tough top of Sacramento so far today. We'll take a look at weather next.
15: Bad news. That darn wolf huffed and puffed and blew my house down again. But I also have some good news. Hi, it's Barbara Svenhardt with another compelling episode of Community Calendar. And the good news is that I can get some advice about my potential future house at the Build Home Garden Homeownership Expo happening Saturday, June 27th from 10 to 4 at the Root Center. There will be several classes, booths with contractors and local designers, and even nurseries on site. Not that kind of nursery. This has to do with plants and trees and stuff. It's brought to you by the Nevada County Association of Realtors, the Grass Valley Chamber of Commerce, and ERC, and others. You can learn more by contacting any of those places. This is Barbara Svenhardt for KNCO News Talk 830. Between now and then, I am thinking about building a glass house. It should be pretty safe. I mean, as long as I don't throw any stones.
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4: And KNC News Time, 820, 62 degrees. Time to take a look at weather. Let's go to the BNC Ace Home and Garden Weather Center, where Ace is the place, also the place we find Dan Holliday. Good morning, Dan.
19: Good morning.
4: You know, for our listeners out there, you and I were just talking about naps and if I could take a nap. And I had to jump and do the weather because I could take a nap. Yes, I could.
19: That's right.
4: I'm constant fatigue factor, it seems like. Yeah.
19: You know, anybody that works like a really early morning shift or maybe even an overnight shift, you know, like a third shifter, you just can't ever seem to get into the groove with the rest of the world, can you?
4: No, not really. Especially when there's like sports events at night and stuff, you're kind of staying up. And then when you get into that habit of taking that afternoon nap or whatever, it's hard to get out of that too. You know, so.
19: It is. Yeah. It is. Yeah. I know a couple of people that do like TV morning weather. And a lot of times they will have to get up at 1 and then be there at 2 just to put the graphics together and such.
4: Wow. Okay. I had no idea it was that early. That's pretty amazing stuff. They do exceptional work considering they're there that early. That's for sure. Because I watch a lot of the morning TV and, yeah, pretty good stuff.
19: Yeah, they do. They do that. They get there, what I want to say, like 4 o'clock at whatever it is. 4 o'clock in the morning, they have to be on TV usually. And so, you know, at that point, they have to be well prepared a couple of hours in advance to draw those maps.
4: I'll tell you one thing you're doing. You're preparing us because you mentioned that term red flag warning, and we have somebody from the county joining us here for our next newscast just talking about, you know, maybe some red flag warnings coming in our area for later on this week when it gets a little bit hotter and a little bit windier.
19: Hot and windy, yes, that's the word. So it's certainly going to be changing for us here. It is, for now, though, it's one of those situations where folks in the valley have to really prepare. We're going to be hot, but boy, it's really going to be toasty there.
4: Yeah, it's going to be triple digits, yeah.
19: Definitely is. So the warm-up kicks in a little bit more today compared to yesterday. Not as much until tomorrow, and that's when temperatures really start to climb. We'll be looking at upper 80s for the high then here at home, but boy, this high-pressure system is going to be a strong one. It will also lower the humidity levels there as well, too. So folks in the valley already looking at that high fire danger threat, which kicks in. But the heat really going to be a real factor over triple-digit readings expected Thursday, Friday, into Saturday. And that's going to continue through the remainder of the weekend, likely on Sunday, too. So just not really much of a break here over the next, I would say, roughly about the next 24 to 48 hours. Things are really going to change for us here, and we'll just have to be prepared by getting any chores done or walking early in the morning. And, you know, if you can do that, or maybe wait until later on in the evening to walk the dog, that's the best way to go about it. And do remember that when you take them out on the road and such, or maybe the sidewalk, it's still pretty hot there. And so you'll have to take it easy because they can't quite tell us that they're burning their mitts. So it is going to be sunny today, around 76 for the high. A clear sky tonight down to 55, 88 for the high tomorrow. That means 98 in the valley and mid-90s for us here on Thursday. 62 right now for weather anytime. 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I'm meteorologist Dan Holliday on KNCO News Talk 830.
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4: Hey, NC News Time, 828, 62 degrees. Time for sports. Well, the Giants bested at home, lost 4-3 to the Nationals. Keaton Wynn blew the save, gave up 3 runs in the ninth inning. Remarkable comeback for the Nationals, that's for sure. Young-Hoo Lee went 4-5, a couple of runs scored in the setback. Teams will continue that series tonight. Then there's the Athletics, dropped their first game in Las Vegas. I didn't know they were heading there, but they lost 15-14 to the Milwaukee Brewers in 12 innings from Vegas. Tyler Sorenstam, Nick Kurtz each had a couple of home runs in the setback apiece. So Jose Suarez got the loss out of the bullpen. Teams continue that series later on tonight. As far as the Dodgers, set to begin a 6-game road trip, begin in Pittsburgh against the Pirates. Eric Lauer set to take the hill opposite Paul Skeen. So that should be quite a matchup there. And the Angels begin their homestand on a down note, lost 5-4 to the Houston Astros in 10 innings. Of course, Spurs, big win last night as they show up at the NBA Finals, get their first win as they edge the Knicks 115-111. That was Game 3 from Madison Square Garden. Victor Wembanyama tied for a game-high 32 points. Got San Antonio to a now 2-1 series deficit. Mitch Johnson happy with the way the offense got going.
3: I thought we made some strides in terms of the ball movement and playing with our teammates, setting screens, trusting the basketball would find the right guy for our shot.
4: Yeah, Game 4 will tip off from MSG tomorrow, and the Stanley Cup Finals back at it tonight as well. For News Talk 830 Sports, I'm Tom Fitzsimmons. Sanjay Gupta's next.
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8: 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A Better Life with Dr. Sanjay Gupta.
27: If you're caring for an aging parent, you may feel quite often that you're alone in what you're doing. But you're not. Not by a long shot. According to a new report by the Pew Research Center, 10% of U.S. adults are caring for a parent over age 65. Millions more are caring for a spouse or partner 65 or older. Beyond the sheer numbers, this report, perhaps unsurprisingly, found a major difference in caregiver well-being between men and women. One psychologist we spoke to suggested thinking 5 years in the future and imagining where you are right now. Will you be glad you took something on, or regretful that you didn't? You also need to cut yourself some slack, he said, especially women. Don't try to shoulder all of the burden by yourself. You might need to ask for help before you burn out. You'll be so glad you did. I'm Dr. Sanjay Gupta, helping you live a better life.
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3: And KNC News Time, 833, 62 degrees. Time to check in with the Nevada City Chamber of Commerce and filling in for newlywed Lynn Skookrude. Allie joining us today. Good morning, Allie. How are you?
4: Good morning, Tom. I'm doing great. Thanks for having me.
3: It must be exciting having Lynn's wedding and all that stuff. That's a great anticipation for that event. So hopefully the bride and groom are doing great.
4: Yep, they're on vacation, and it was a beautiful wedding.
3: Very nice, very nice. Well, there's a whole bunch of things going on in Nevada City, for sure.
4: There are always a bunch of things going on in Nevada City, and Off Broad Street Theater presents The Angry Housewives on Friday, June 12th. It's one of the theater's most popular shows. Strapped for Cash, 4 unlikely women form a punk rock band to win a contest for cash prize. And the results are hilarious and heartfelt. The show begins at 7:15 p.m. at Off Broad Street in Nevada Theater. And then on Saturday, June 13th, from 10 to 11:15 a.m., discover Nevada City's rich gold rush history on a free guided walking tour led by local historian Terry McIntyre. This four-block walk takes about 75 minutes and offers a fascinating look at the architecture, stories, and characters that shape the historic town. The tour begins at the end of the Miners and ends at the Miners Foundry and is open to all ages. And then on June 14th, from 10 a.m. to 3 p.m., the Nevada County Narrow Gauge Railroad Museum hosts its monthly Second Sunday Steam Up. Families can ride aboard the oldest narrow gauge Baldwin steam locomotive in America and enjoy the scenic meadow rides and watch Plainville train robberies. And don't forget to mark your calendars for June 26th through 28th for the Nevada City Film Festival.
3: Man, that's a lot of stuff, Allie. And we didn't even get in 4th of July. That's at Nevada City this year, too. Wow, that's a lot of stuff. All right, Allie, I appreciate the report. All the best to you, and we'll see you over in Nevada City.
4: Thank you. Have a great day.
3: You too. Bye-bye. KNC News Time, 835, 62 degrees. 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
5: 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Actor Michael J. Fox has a birthday, and Donald Duck made his cartoon debut on this day in 1934. They're often given names like helicopters or whirly birds, those seed pods from maple trees that seem to rain down everywhere this time of year. The technical term is samara, and they're a fascinating study in how nature finds effective means of reproduction. 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A miracle worth pondering as you sweep those whirly birds off the drive. 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
3: KNC News Time, 837, 62 degrees. Time to take a look at weather. We'll go to the BNC Ace Home and Garden Weather Center, where Ace is the place, because that's the place we find Dan Holliday talking about some warm weather heading our way.
7: High pressure system is going to be the culprit behind all of this, and what we're seeing right now is the onshore winds will continue here through today. That will keep us running pretty close to normal, but trough of low pressure through the Pacific Northwest will continue to make its way on through. By tomorrow, the trough of low pressure shifts into the Great Basin. We see winds pick up out of the north and increasing a bit on Wednesday and Thursday. Conditions drying out with relative humidity fairly low. We'll see readings in the single digits when it comes to humidity, and that will elevate the fire danger threat expected across parts of the valley. In fact, already some of those areas have been placed under a red flag warning. In tandem with the critical fire danger conditions, temperatures going to heat up considerably. In fact, by tomorrow, triple-digit readings likely to continue into the weekend across the valley. For us today, mostly sunny with a high 76. We're looking at mid-80s in the valley. Clear tonight in the foothills with a low 55. Sunny, 88 tomorrow, 94 likely on Thursday.
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3: KNC News Time, 839, 62 degrees. Good morning, I'm Tom Fitzsimmons. Thanks for joining us this Tuesday. It is time for that final newscast for Tuesday morning, and a special guest in the newsroom with Chris Gilbert. Chris.
9: Good morning, Tom. And, of course, our weekly segment on Nevada County, it being 8:40 a.m. on a Tuesday, and Public Information Officer Taylor Wolf is with us. Good morning.
10: Good morning.
9: And, unfortunately, we have to talk about a kind of concerning situation with our fire season because of a red flag warning that's issued tomorrow and Thursday, or what are commonly the conditions that would create such a warning?
10: Sure. So with red flag warnings, that's typically what we see when there's really high fire risk due to high winds, low humidity, and really those conditions that are ripe for wildfire if there were a start to happen. So, you know, a lot of folks over the weekend on Sunday and yesterday, Monday, probably saw that there were some fire starts, you know, saw the fire planes going over. So they've been starting to work those long hours. But it really is all of us can be a part of helping prevent wildfires, right? So in weather conditions like this, whether it's today or during those peak fire conditions, so that's like you said, Chris, that's Wednesday and Thursday, really looking to avoid anything that would create a spark. So dragging chains, you know, yard work that could create sparks. Those often are culprits of small fire starts. And then, of course, when we have weather like this, you know, it's not that time of year to be doing burn piles either because they can escape really quickly, especially with the winds that we're going to be seeing.
9: Right. And, of course, there's things residents can do beyond, of course, a lot of progress on the defensible space efforts, a lot of progress to the county on evacuation routes, improving those. But residents need to do other things in their home if they should have to take off all of a sudden.
10: Yeah, absolutely. So, you know, the other thing we talk about with red flag warnings is not just preventing a wildfire from happening, but it's also being prepared for if a wildfire does happen. So what that looks like is preparing for an evacuation. So great time to make sure that you have that go bag packed and ready, thinking not through just that extra set of clothes and water, but also food for pets or medication if you need anything that you need for babies or kids as well. You could even park your vehicle towards the roadway. So if an evacuation were to happen, it's easy to leave, knowing how to open your garage door in case the power goes out, and filling up your tank of gas earlier. All tips we tell people to prepare for evacuation. And of course, maybe most importantly, making sure that you are tuned in to the ways that you can get an evacuation notice. So local media is a great resource, but we also have Nevada County Alerts. It's our new emergency alert
9: that
10: platform.
9: That would be a good test for it. Well, hopefully not too much of a test for it.
10: Too much of a test, yes. But if folks aren't subscribed already, they can go to our website, readynevadacounty.org/emergency alerts, to get signed up. Also making sure you know your zone. So when we have large evacuations, we do evacuations by zone. So for unincorporated Nevada County, those typically start with NCO dash and a 3-digit number. So signing up for alerts, knowing your zone, and making sure you're ready to leave quickly in case a fire were to happen are all good things to be ready for this year.
9: Good to have that checklist. A lot of things to keep in mind.
10: Yeah, absolutely.
9: This time of year. All right, well, moving on, the Board of Supervisors have, didn't they just meet last week, by the way?
10: They did, yeah. So usually, you know, as you're hinting at, Board of Supervisors, they usually meet the second and fourth Tuesday of every month. This month, we're meeting 3 Tuesdays in a row, so this is our second meeting of the month.
9: And part of that's the budget process is influencing the schedule?
10: That is exactly right. So today we will be having a public hearing on our proposed county budget for the 26-27 year. So the county's budget year starts on July 1. So the board will be hearing about that budget today, and they will be considering formally adopting it next week, next Tuesday, at our third board meeting of the month. And they'll hear beyond just budgets, too. So we also have our sanitation district. So they'll hear about the budgets there, on fee schedules and any updates. And then in the afternoon, we're hearing from our planning department. It's going to be a public hearing on the Nevada County's general plan safety element. So as we're talking about wildfire, our safety element includes a lot of how we mitigate wildfire, how we prepare for climate change. It's going to be really hot this week. So how are we adapting to that and planning for that as a community?
9: Right. And they'll be talking about the user fee schedule as well. And I think it's mostly the community development department that's really where the changes are going to be from what I can see.
10: Yeah. So community development agency is a fee for service. So that's where we see most of our fees locally within the county. So they'll be talking through that and any changes we're seeing there.
9: All right. Well, the Youth Commission made the recommendations at last week's meeting, and I was very impressed by those young people and how articulate and poised they were. They may have been really nervous, but they didn't sound that much that way.
10: They were very prepared.
9: Very concise reports and some interesting recommendations. What were some of those?
10: Yeah, absolutely. The Youth Commission really knocked it out of the park last week at the in the Board of Supervisors meeting. So they presented 3 recommendations and focused on 3 key areas this past year. That was youth employment, teen health, and accessibility. And so their recommendations to supervisors was to create a centralized youth employment hub on our website to help teens looking to enter the workforce. We've made a lot of progress on this year, but this is another step forward. So, you know, we have a lot more internships with both students and young adults than we have in the past. In the area of teen health, they are making a recommendation to implement a pilot program to offer health supply boxes, specifically at locations that are easy to access for teens. So think schools or community organizations that serve youth. And that would have grooming kits, first aid kits, toothbrushes, potentially reproductive health supplies and other essential items. And then they split accessibility into 2 different buckets. One was accessibility through internet. And so they made a recommendation to expand our library's mobile Wi-Fi hotspots from 200 to 225. That doesn't sound like a lot, but the extra 25 hotspots would be specifically allocated towards youth. And those, again, would be in locations that are easy for youth to access. So schools, community organizations that serve youth. The other thing they talked about as far as accessibility was housing, and recommended that we look at the county's housing element, which is coming up, to include low-cost, youth-centric housing provisions in there. So, you know, a lot of us, many of us, are lucky enough to grow up here, but it's hard to move back and to live here, and that's true for our young people as well. So it was a full packed board chambers last week. They did a great job. Unanimously, their presentation was accepted. So they'll be working with staff this next fiscal year, starting in July, with the new Youth Commission on how to implement those.
9: Right. Well, let's track back to the weather again and the heat. And you mentioned ways maybe to stay cool, and the libraries always have an important function there.
10: They do. So not only are we that high fire weather this week, but, you know, it's also getting quite warm. I think maybe even into the triple digits in some of the outskirts areas of the county later this week. So just a friendly reminder, the libraries are a great place to stop by and cool down if you're in need of that. And again, you know, as we talk about fire and cooling down, also making sure you're planning ahead for potentially any PG&E public safety power shutoffs.
9: That's right.
10: Or the fast trip settings. Those can happen quickly.
9: I meant to check to see if we were one of those like eight counties that could be susceptible to that. I don't know if Nevada County is on that list or not.
10: You know, I think because we are that red flag warning and we're seeing those high winds, it's good to plan for it. And the fast trip settings, it's just a good reminder that, you know, one tree falls on a line because of the wind and it puts down the whole, you know, section of that grid for a little bit until crews can come out and get them back up and running. So, you know, the heat with power outages, we haven't really seen yet this year, at least not this high of heat. So another layer of planning in addition to wildfires, you know, how are you going to stay cool? Our libraries are great for that during the day.
9: Right. All right. Well, a little less than a minute. And of course, a reminder about another election update coming up later today.
10: That's right. So we'll be having another election update today, June 9th at 4:30 p.m. Our schedule for updates now is going to be Fridays and Tuesdays at 4:30 p.m. until all of our counting is complete. As of the last count on Friday, we had processed about a little over 60% of the ballots, with a little over 17,000 ballots to be processed. And really, this goes back to vote-by-mail ballots, the sign, scan, go system, where you can actually bring in your ballot and scan it in. So it's almost like you're voting in person. Helps a lot. So we're making good progress, but it does take a while, up to 7 days, so today, to get some of those vote-by-mail ballots even in our office.
9: Yeah, I think maybe people will make a habit of more scan-and-go for future elections. That would help. Maybe a lot of people still need to be aware of that. All right, well, suddenly time is up, Taylor, and thanks again for being with us. We appreciate it.
10: Thank you, Chris.
9: All right, KNCO News Time is 8:50.
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3: KNC News Time, 8:52, 63 degrees. 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Here's Dan Holliday.
7: High pressure system is going to be the culprit behind all of this. And what we're seeing right now is the onshore winds will continue here through today. That will keep us running pretty close to normal, but trough of low pressure through the Pacific Northwest will continue to make its way on through. By tomorrow, the trough of low pressure shifts into the Great Basin. We see winds pick up out of the north and increasing a bit on Wednesday and Thursday, conditions drying out. With relative humidity fairly low, we'll see readings in the single digits when it comes to humidity, and that will elevate the fire danger threat expected across parts of the valley. In fact, already some of those areas have been placed under a red flag warning. In tandem with the critical fire danger conditions, temperatures going to heat up considerably. In fact, by tomorrow, triple-digit readings likely to continue into the weekend across the valley. For us today, mostly sunny with a high 76. We're looking at mid-80s in the valley. Clear tonight in the foothills with a low 55. Sunny, 88 tomorrow, 94 likely on Thursday.
14: You can't function without a heart. Historically, Nevada County has been a compassionate and caring place to live, a live and let live culture, a place that when you need help from your neighbors, they're there for you, a community with a heart. 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We are a very fortunate family. 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Hi, this is Jerry Serino. 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But when we wanted to come back home, we did and could, and brought our education and new learned skills back to Nevada County and became assets rather than liabilities, adding to the community. 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One option is to start a business. 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
3: KNCO News Time, 8:56, 63 degrees. Yeah, time to take one last look at our Gold Country traffic. And traffic's doing all right. Surface streets, Grass Valley, Nevada City. You know, running incident-free, however, there's things out there. This time of the morning, kids still arriving at grade schools, maybe even middle school sites. So if your commute takes you by those places, extra caution, please. Last week at school, kids are darting around and having fun, going crazy because they're excited. So just use caution, please. Keep those kids safe. Also, a reminder, a road closure alert there, McCourtney Road, a lot like yesterday, between Mill Street and Highway 20 ramp. Closed through traffic today, just like yesterday, doing tree removal work over there for fire safety. So again, that's going on throughout the day today. It should be ending sometime this afternoon, maybe as late as 5 o'clock, maybe before that, though. But avoid that area if you can.
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3: And KNC News Time, 8:59, 63 degrees. That does it for our morning news. Thanks for bringing us along here at KNCO, making us part of your Tuesday morning. Weather-wise, going to be a nice day today, but the heat is coming our way. So if you got some things to get done outside, this might be the day to do it. It's going to be pleasant, you know, warm, but not right where we should be this time of year. We're talking upper 70s here in the Grass Valley, Nevada City area, but we'll pop up an extra 10 degrees, be upper 80s, close to 90 tomorrow, and into the low 90s. It looks like Thursday into Friday, so definitely some warm graduation days heading our way. ABC News, top of the hour, it's followed by KNCO Inside, as we have the Gold Country Detachment, Marine Corps League in the house with Gary Miller, also known as the Frank Stanovich Show. He should be joining us from North Carolina. Again, that follows ABC News. Have a great day.
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20: From ABC News, I'm Wayne Cabot. Maine is the main focus today in primary elections that could reshape the Senate. Voters there will decide if they can overlook recent revelations about frontrunner Graham Plattner. ABC News political director Avery Harper says voters are also deciding on competitive races across America.
21: In South Carolina, Republican Congresswoman Nancy Mace is seeking her party's nomination for governor in a competitive primary. And out west, Nevada Governor Joe Lombardo is running for re-election in a race that is expected to draw lots of attention in November.
20: A U.S. Army helicopter has gone down near the Strait of Hormuz. Unknown what brought it down, ABC's Martha Raddatz reports two crew members were saved by a drone boat.
22: The rescue was carried out by Navy and Air Force assets from what is called Task Force 59, the Navy's first ever drone task force. An unmanned Navy surface vessel, a drone boat, was sent to pick up the downed crew. The crew was able to climb aboard the boat, which then delivered them to shore. All of this happened within 2 hours of the helicopter going down.
20: Martha Raddatz from Jerusalem. The House Oversight Committee is hearing more today about Jeffrey Epstein and how he operated. The witness is Epstein's executive assistant for 18 years. Her name, Leslie Groff, appears in the Epstein files more than 150,000 times.
23: Groff scheduled Epstein's frequent encounters with celebrities, scientists, and politicians, booked travel for women, and according to federal prosecutors, numerous Epstein victims said Groff was responsible for scheduling massages during which they were sexually abused. Groff has denied any knowledge of Epstein's crimes or any participation in them.
20: ABC News chief investigative correspondent Aaron Katersky. Nick Reiner, son of Rob Reiner, is seeking money from a trust fund that his parents established. He says he needs that money for his defense against charges that he killed his parents. You're listening to ABC News.
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0: potential threat.
1: Even as U.S. Agriculture Secretary Brooke Rollins returned to her native Texas to address the New World screwworm situation.
2: Just a couple of hours ago, we had an additional confirmation in a goat in Gillespie County, Texas.
1: Bringing to 5 the number of cases, 3 of them in cattle. Rollins is confident that it can be contained.
2: This is not a virus. It is not a disease. It is a pest.
1: The plan is to release hundreds of millions of sterilized flies to break the New World screwworm's reproductive cycle. Jim Ryan, ABC News in Dallas-Fort Worth.
0: Another security incident involving air travel. This time an Air Canada pilot is accused of flying thousands of passengers on hundreds of flights without the proper license. Here's ABC's Hannah Bata.
3: Officials say the investigation began after a random certification check revealed inconsistencies. The airline denies safety was ever compromised, saying all pilots at Air Canada undergo mandatory recurrent training every 6 months. But acknowledging the licensing process is essential. The airline saying it takes this matter with utmost seriousness.
0: The pilot is charged with fraud and public mischief. It's game 4 tonight, the Stanley Cup final between the Vegas Golden Knights and the Carolina Hurricanes. Golden Knights lead the series 2-1. I'm Wayne Cabot, ABC News.
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7: 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The number, 477-5626. That's 477-KNCO. The opinions expressed are those of the hosts and callers and do not reflect the opinions of the advertiser, staff, or ownership of Nevada County broadcasters. 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
8: KNCO News Time, just about 9:07, 64 degrees, and we're on our way up. It's going to be a nice day, right where we should be this time of year, about upper 70s, flirting with 80s, like at the Jofta Ranch. So it's a little warmer there. There's a little heat going on.
9: Well, it isn't from my activity, I'll tell you that.
8: That's fine. Yeah. You've earned your time off there, Gary Miller.
9: I've been just sitting around, doing a whole lot of. I haven't even been baking any bread.
8: I know you're into a bit bread baking big time lately.
9: Well,
8: what's going on?
9: Well, the deal is I don't have a really good mill, so I got to sift the bread or sift the flour, and get the big lumps out of it and re-grind that so I get a flour that's soft enough.
8: How do you grind it? Are you grinding it with a grinding stone or what? What are you doing?
9: Yeah, I'm rubbing two rocks together.
8: Wow, you're going biblical on me, huh?
9: No.
8: Look at you. Oh, you're just like...
9: No. No, I have I had an attachment for my KitchenAid mixer. It's stone. It is actually stone.
8: Yeah.
9: But I couldn't get it to grind fine enough, so I'd have to sift it and then take the coarse stuff and grind it again so I'd get a nice smooth flour that had a nice texture.
8: It sounds like, Gary, you could probably use the help of Frank Stanovich.
10: Yeah.
9: I could, but he's

0: he's not close by. You know, it's not like you just run down to the corner like I used to and see Frank and say, "Hey, Frank, right. you know, help me out." No, now it's a long distance call just to talk to him.
1: Right.
2: I saw Frank's contraption. He has about two horses just going around that circle.
0: Yeah, but that's for cattle feed. That's not fine enough. No, that's not fine enough. That you can make cornmeal bread out of that stuff, but that's about it.
1: That's about it. Yep.
2: Yeah.
0: How you doing, Frank?
1: I'm doing good. How you doing?
0: So far, so good. Everybody at Native Son said to say hello to you.
1: Well, thank you. I hope you said hello for me.
0: Yeah, I did. And we got all new officers coming in.
2: Oh.
0: The old ones are going out and so we get a new crop to, and I'm thinking that I'm moving from, maybe I better not say this yet. Well, what the heck.
2: Go ahead.
0: I'm leaving hydraulic parlor and going over to quartz parlor.
1: Right. There you go.
2: All right.
0: Yeah, hydraulic parlor is, we're having trouble getting new members and keeping the membership up, so it's,
1: yeah,
0: it's like everything else.
2: It's tough, yeah.
0: Yeah, yeah, yeah, and nobody wants to enroll anymore. In not just Native Sons, but in Marine Corps League, we're having trouble getting members and getting people right. involved, and everybody's off doing their own thing, and 80% of them got their face buried in a little thing that's 3x6 that they don't even look where they're walking half the time.
2: You know, this would be... a great year for people to kind of rethink this. You know, it's 250th birthday of America, you know, this year.
0: Yeah, yeah. Gosh, if we'd had the things going on back then that we got going on now. Oh,
2: yeah.
0: Wow.
2: Yeah, I know it. I know it. Frank, what do you got going on there, Frank? You got your, is that your bookie?
1: I'm talking to my neighbor over here. You want to say hello to her?
0: Hi, neighbor.
2: Hey, neighbor.
1: Hello. She's going to go take a nap right now.
2: Oh, okay. All right.
0: Take one for me.
2: Yeah, take one for me, too. She could have a nice long nap. Take a nap for all of us. They're all for that. Yeah.
1: Okay.
0: I do naps. I'm pretty good. I've got that down to a science, yeah.
2: Yeah, I don't know. You know, this has been like an ongoing thing, right, to get new members for the Marine Corps League, right?
0: Just for anything, but yeah. Yeah, we've got one or two, and then we get some that they'll come by once or twice, and they find out how stupid we are and how disorganized we are, and they just don't want to have anything to do with us. I don't know. I've got a negative attitude this morning.
2: You're just in a mood, aren't you?
0: Baby.
1: Well, you know, we're 250 years now.
2: That's right.
0: Yeah. Yeah, let's hope that we can keep it going for another 250.
2: Oh yeah.
1: Well, they got a museum over here now in Camp Lejeune. It's a beautiful place. They've got all this artifacts in there. It costs a little bit to get in, but
2: yeah.
1: It's beautiful. Memorial Day, we did the flag deal at the cemeteries.
2: Okay.
1: I hope you guys did that too. We put all the flags at all the and all the plots.
2: Yeah,
1: out
2: service
1: here.
2: Members. Yeah, okay.
1: Right, and had a great big party after that. But they're doing a lot of things here, but I don't know. These kids today just drive me crazy.
2: Yeah. I think Gary summed it up. You know, they got to, you know, get on a phone, you get instant gratification. They want everything just to be quick and easy and over,
1: yeah,
2: like in a few
1: right.
2: minutes. You know,
0: detention. Yeah, I remember having, you had to go to the library and get out a, if you didn't have your Encyclopedia Britannica in the home, and it was, there were a lot, you know, they were really expensive.
2: Yeah.
0: When I was growing up. So not every home had one. So you had to go to the library. And that was the source to go to get information. It was the Wikipedia of my age.
2: Yeah.
0: But it was better than Wikipedia because it was the stuff in Encyclopedia Britannica was verified.
2: It was accurate.
0: Yes.
2: Yeah. Totally accurate.
0: Yeah. Yeah. But that's what that was the main source of our research projects that we were given when we were going through school.
2: Sure.
0: Yeah.
2: Yeah, a lot of us did the homework right there. You just got on the table, opened up the encyclopedia, writing.
0: Yeah, haul things. All your books and stuff to the library, and then you learned the Dewey system to go and look up the book that you needed that might help you out.
2: All right.
1: And if you had a problem, you went to the gal that was at the desk there, and she helped you out.
0: Yeah.
2: All right. Yeah. So with Native Sons, right? Is enrollment down there too?
0: Oh yeah. Yeah. Yeah, yeah, we talked about that last night at the meeting. You know, it's we're trying to figure out ways to enroll people. It's a great organization because our primary focus is on the history of California.
2: Yeah.
0: And we have a very rich history.
2: Absolutely.
0: And we're living right in the middle of it here. I mean, the mining industry and the gold rush and all of that was a big, big part of our history.
2: And actually, the new history that it creates all the time, I mean, it is a dynamic state. It is a dynamic
0: state. Oh, yeah, look at all the technical things.
2: Technical stuff, medical growth.
0: Yeah.
2: Yeah.
0: Yeah, yeah, right. It's been the hub of innovation for the country.
2: So the requirement is just to be a native-born, like born in California, right?
0: Not even that anymore. If you lived in the state for 10 years and you have an interest in the history of the state of California, we can sign you up.
2: Oh, all right.
0: Yeah.
2: That's nice to know.
0: Yeah, you can become, that was voted in last year. And, but, you know, the Native Sons of the Golden West was formed back in 1870s. And that was the requirement back then. You had to be born in the state of California in order to...
1: Right.
0: That was the prerequisite to you being able to join. And then we looked into your character and your, and you know, your how much money you could bring to the organization.
1: Hey, you remember you had to bring your birth certificate to vote? To get a voting bag? Nowadays, you don't do that. They just have to bring in a card of some kind and says it.
0: All you got to do is go to the DMV and renew your driver's license or even get a driver's license and say, "Hey, I want to vote." And that's it.
1: And no, they can't do that. That's not the way it should be. Back the old days, you had to bring your birth certificate that you were born in this country.
0: Yeah.
1: And then you've been able to vote.
0: Yep.
1: Or you get a that you became a citizen, like my dad had to do, and it took him a little bit longer because he was a fisherman.
2: Well, it took him longer because he had that Stanovich hooch, if I recall. That took a little time.
0: Yeah, that didn't help. That didn't help with the studying so much.
2: No.
1: I remember when I was a kid, we went on the red car. Do you remember the red cars, the old electric trains that they used to have? We went to,
0: well, you're the only one in this crowd that was born and raised in Los Angeles. Well, that was raised in Los Angeles. I was born in Burbank, but I don't remember the red car. Yeah.
1: Yeah. Well, anyway, went to the Capitol, and we stood on the porch over the stairs there when my father was sworn in, took the red car back, and had the 3-day party.
2: Yeah, that is. That's very exciting.
0: Yeah.
1: Yes. Yeah.
2: And it's still a party too. I mean, when people go through the citizen process, it is a wonderful thing to see.
0: You bet. Yeah. It's an achievement, I'm glad that there are still people that are anxious to come to this country and accept the American way of life, you know, to quote unquote. We got a ton of people that have come into the country that. They walk in and they're got their hand out right away and said, "Gimme, gimme, gimme," and that's not part of the deal.
1: No.
0: You got to get in here and participate.
1: Go back to
0: and
1: the
0: contribute.
1: Old ways where you had to be sponsored by an American citizen,
0: yeah.
1: And each sponsor was liable for the person or persons that they were doing to become American citizen. these other guys that come in here and all they want to do is bring their country home and screw around with us and collect everything they can and damage our system.
2: All right.
1: No, you, send them home.
2: You guys are wound up today. Let's face it, are wound up.
0: Well, all you got to do is listen to the news, and if that doesn't get you fired up, man, nothing will.
2: So we got to get our first break in. We come back, we're going to get you unwound a little bit because it is June now. We're over a week into June. That means our drawing for those prizes.
0: Just right around the corner.
2: It really is.
0: You
2: so,
0: bet.
2: Again, so let's take our first break at the Frank Stanovich Show. We'll be right back.
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2: Little air guitar, Gary Miller bringing us back here to the Frank Stanovich Show, starring Frank Stanovich and Gary Miller. Talking all things Marines. We've been having an annual fundraiser going on to help out the Gold Country Detachment that's been happening at Penn Valley Hardware over the weekends. Have ticket sales been good?
0: We're doing pretty good. We're down to, we got about 120 tickets left.
2: Okay.
0: Because we're going to sell 600. We put the limit at 600.
2: All right.
0: So we're trying to sell this last 120 tickets, and we got some great prizes.
2: No,
0: we got a,
2: no doubt.
0: Yeah. We got a four-burner gas grill. It's a good unit.
2: Mm-hmm.
0: There's a weed trimmer, you know, a weed eater.
2: Yes.
0: It's with the handlebars.
2: Yeah.
0: It's the big one.
2: Yeah. So
0: and
2: it's got the strap and you
0: and
2: can
0: the
2: really...
0: strap and all that. Man, you can do some heavy duty stuff with this one. And then the backpack blower. This is the top of the line backpack blower. And you strap that puppy on and you can.
2: Yeah. Both those items from Steel, which is a great American company, too.
0: Yeah. They're an outstanding company. Mm-hmm. They make good stuff that really lasts. And then there's a 24-quart Yeti cooler. And Yeti's the top of the line as far as coolers are concerned.
2: Absolutely.
0: And then we have a Schumacher 750-watt power inverter. So you plug that thing in there.
2: You've lost your mind.
0: I know, I have. You know, But it's really a neat, it's a neat tool. You plug that thing in the utility port in your car. It used to be the cigarette lighter.
2: Now it's
0: the utility port. You plug it in and you can run, this charges up and you can run lights off of it. You can plug in an electric drill into this thing. You can, it's got ports to recharge your phone. Because
2: it's kind of a small little thing. How big is it?
0: It's probably 10 to 12 inches long, mm-hmm. 3 inches wide, and about 4 inches high.
2: Wow, that is small.
0: And it's not that big.
2: Yeah.
0: And I'm going to get one. They're really a good unit.
2: Sounds pretty sharp, yeah.
0: Yeah. So you can recharge your laptop or your telephone because it's got those kind of ports in it. It's very, very versatile.
2: Well, thanks again, as always, to Penn Valley Hardware stepping up.
0: Yes. They provided us with all of these prizes. There's over $2,400 worth of prizes.
2: All right. So you're back out there this weekend?
0: Yes. We've been there every weekend since the last weekend in February, rain or shine. It's going to be toasty one out
2: there. It's supposed to be warm there.
0: Yes.
2: Yeah.
0: Yeah. Yeah, but we're in the shade.
2: They put you under the oak tree over there, don't they?
0: No. We're right by the front door.
2: Oh, okay.
0: So we get everybody coming and going, and we engage people in conversations. We meet some wonderful people out there. And
2: yeah.
0: We get some great stories from the veterans that come in, and some of them are very talkative, and others are just, you know, they're busy. We've got talk to some of them about, you know, if you're working on a home do-it-yourself project, you're going to be back two or three times because, you know, no project is done until you've made at least three trips to the hardware store.
2: There's nothing more frustrating, but yeah, you're absolutely right. That's totally accurate.
0: Yeah. Did I tell you
2: about... What?
0: About the guy that goes into the store.
2: Yeah?
0: And he says, you got any pulley sausage?
2: Hey, wait a minute. Frank, should I hear this story?
1: I think he's told it before, but go ahead and
2: say
1: it again.
2: Yeah, go ahead.
0: Oh, okay.
2: Polish sausage.
0: Polish sausage. And the clerk says, are you Polish? And the guy says, what difference does that make? He says, what are you, you got something against Polish? He says, if I came in here asking for Italian sausage, would you ask me if I was Italian? And the clerk says, no, sir. He says, if I came in here and asked you for German sausage, would you ask me if I was German? Well, no, sir. He says, well, then how come you're asking me if I'm Polish when I come in here and asking for Polish sausage? And the clerk says, well, because this here's a hardware store.
2: There you go.
0: And not to be disparaging to the Poles, but... You know, that's the way that somebody told me the story, and I'm sticking to it.
2: Hey, and if you want to contact Gary directly, you can.
0: Yeah, and my number is 555-5100.
2: Yes. Semper 55 555. All right, you wise guys.
0: And my name is Bolivar Sogwam.
2: And by the way, this money raised is big for your club.
0: We use it. The money, we return it to the community in the form of helping veterans that are in need. You know, we've had veterans that have had needed a ramp because they're handicapped, and instead of going through all jumping through all the hoops, you can't believe what the construction department of the county, you know, wanted done. You know, they wanted drawings, they wanted measurements, they wanted stress loads and everything else. And just build the damn thing. The guy needs to get in and out of his house. So that's what we do.
1: Right.
2: Mm-hmm.
0: You know.
2: Yeah.
0: I mean, I'm not advocating breaking the law, but there are some things that are going on today that are just getting in the way of progress.
2: No, it's like the lack of common sense. I know they want to cover their butts, but
0: yeah.
2: You know, that's,
0: yeah. Okay.
2: That's what
0: they don't want you to build something that's going to break down or endanger somebody. But why would you do that?
2: Why would you do that? Somebody needs a ramp if you have some type of handicap.
0: Yeah, we're not going to go out and build something that's going to break on purpose.
2: The other thing people have to be aware of.
1: And you build it better than they require, too.
2: Yeah. Oh, yeah, exactly. Oh, yeah. Right. Well, yeah. Even though it's Marine Corps League doing this, you're helping out all branches, all people in the Marine Corps.
0: Oh, yeah. Even guys, Merchant Marine, Coasties, Air, even the Air Force guys, you know, God bless them. You know, I guess there's a place for them, but, you know.
2: They put it in Colorado.
0: Yeah. I mean, they got these lame uniforms, and, you know, it just. I know we're going to get calls now.
2: Yeah. They like their uniforms.
0: There's going to be guys in blue
2: what
0: out there going,
2: say?
0: Who in the hell is he talking
2: about? What did he say?
0: Yeah. What's the matter with him? You know, and
1: well,
0: Army, you know,
1: Army.
0: there's a plethora of Army guys, you know, and, mm-hmm. you know, we go in and get the beachhead established and do all the hard work. And then they come in and make sure that nobody gets a hangnail or anything like that.
2: sorry, Dad.
0: Hey. The thing is that when you're a Marine, we take heat from all the other services.
2: And why is that?
0: Well, it's because they're jealous because we got the best looking uniforms.
1: That's right.
2: It's like a John Wayne film that's gone bad here today.
0: I'm telling you. Hey, I told you I'm in a mood today. And I'm tired of taking all the flack, and it's about time I started pushing back a little bit.
2: Yeah, all right.
1: Exactly
2: yeah,
1: right.
2: Yeah. There's nothing wrong with that. If you have to push back, you push back.
0: Yeah. Hey, the Marines, we know more about our branch of the service than all the rest of them do.
2: Absolutely. Absolutely.
0: You know? We know the history. We know how we got started. We know who did what and when, and we've got a lot of very, very dedicated people that have served in the Marine Corps that have fought for their country over the past 256 years.
2: There you go.
0: This is our 256th anniversary coming up in November.
2: Well said.
0: Yeah.
2: All right, now there is one other fundraiser before I take the news break here. It's the NCCVC fundraiser.
0: NCCVC, Nevada County Consolidated Veterans Council.
2: Yes.
0: That's a mouthful.
2: It is.
0: That's an awful
2: But it's
0: one.
2: Been a very active council, for sure.
0: It is, and it's made up of the four chartered veterans organizations that are still active in the county, which is the American Legion, the Marine Corps League, Veterans of Foreign Wars, and Vietnam Veterans of America.
2: Very good. Okay.
0: So those are federally chartered veterans organizations. And together we make up this council. So we've taken and pooled some of our money from each of these individual organizations.
2: Mm-hmm.
0: And it gives us a little bit of more buying power, if you will.
2: Yes.
0: We can handle projects that maybe each of us individually couldn't handle. So it's just a good thing.
2: You know,
0: somebody comes to us and said, hey, I need a new roof on my house. You know, right. Each of us individually probably couldn't handle that. You know, that's a good chunk of change, you know, somewhere in the neighborhood of $15,000 to $20,000, depending on the size of the roof. So we can get the money together through the NCCVC. We can pool that together and help somebody out with that.
2: Very good. All right. Well, this fundraiser is happening end of June. It says here June 26th. Is that
0: correct?
2: Right?
0: Correct. That's the day before we're having our drawing.
2: Okay.
0: That's a Friday. And it's going to be at the River Dog 4 Tap House.
2: Where's that?
0: Have no idea. I forgot to look it up.
2: River Dog 4 Tap House.
0: You know, hey, I did this. It's
2: not North Carolina, is it?
0: No. You don't have to go all the way to where Frank is. It's in the county.
2: Okay.
0: I'm going to have to look it up.
2: All right, I'll look it out during the break here. It says, please come out, share a beverage, delicious food to include burgers, portions of the proceeds to go to the veteran need fund
0: we're going to have a grill out there, and our grill master from the VFW, he's a good grill master.
2: Yeah.
0: He knows how to do this stuff. He's going to be grilling hot dogs and hamburgers.
2: All right. So let's take the news break here, and that way I could find out where this thing is.
0: Okay.
2: So get a news break, weather forecast. We'll be right back.
9: I'm Chris Gilbert with the KNCO Local News Update. It's a guilty verdict on all counts for one of three Grass Valley teens charged in a racially based assault of a black man 6 months ago. Nevada County District Attorney Jesse Wilson says Chase McIntyre, 18 at the time of his arrest, was convicted by a jury of three felonies along with hate crime enhancements. The attack occurred in the parking lot near the Target store last December.
10: A group of individuals approached the victim in this case and started lodging racial slurs his way and attacked him pretty brutally as he was doing nothing other than working at the time. I mean, no assaults are good, but this one had the motivating factor that appeared to just be race, or at least in part race.
9: According to a Facebook posting from the DA's office, one of the members of the group challenged the man to a fight. When the victim declined, the group indicated they intended to attack him. Prosecutors say McIntyre brandished a knife, causing the man to flee, but one of the accomplices tripped him and they collectively kicked and struck him numerous times. After getting up from the ground, the victim was further subjected to abuse as members of the group also spit on him. Wilson says a sentencing date for McIntyre hasn't been set yet. Meanwhile, he says another defendant, 19-year-old Alexander Schmidt, is being tried separately. He declined to comment on the status of the third defendant, a 17-year-old boy, since he's a juvenile. And among their numerous actions last week, Nevada County supervisors also took the time to approve a certificate of recognition for early historical promoter and author Dave Comstock. Renowned historian Gage McKinney said Comstock published more than 50 books offering a unique perspective.
11: Dave wrote the three-volume Nevada County Chronicle and the early development of our region. Dave also designed a Gold Rush-era postage stamp prominently displayed today in the U.S. Postal Museum in the Mall in Washington, D.C. Dave Comstock's contribution will last and be valued as long as our county endures.
9: Comstock was also a longtime member of the Nevada County Historical Society as well as the Nevada County Historical Landmarks Commission. Meanwhile, the public is invited to attend the dedication of a plaque honoring Comstock. That'll be at the Searles Historical Library on June 18th at 6:30 p.m. Join us for our next local news update at the bottom of the hour. And for news and weather anytime, you can go to KNCO.com. I'm Chris Gilbert. 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
16: Here is your forecast on KNCO News Talk 830. Mostly sunny today with a high temperature in the mid to upper 70s. We will be clear overnight, low 55, then much warmer on Wednesday with a high 88. That means upper 90s for the valley. Wednesday night, clear in 64. Sunny and hot on Thursday with a high in the low to mid 90s. For weather anytime, click on the Weather Center at KNCO.com. I'm meteorologist Ann Holliday on KNCO News Talk 830.
2: All right, KNCO News Time, 9:37, 65 degrees. Welcome back to the Frank Stanovich Show, starring Frankie and Gary Miller. Frank's over there in North Carolina. That is not
1: where I'm here.
2: That's right. It's not where River Dog 4 Tap Room is. That's over at the McKnight Crossing Shopping Center, right
1: okay.
2: there.
0: That's a good place.
2: Yeah.
0: And, that's a good area.
2: Yeah,
0: okay.
2: Yeah, it's
0: good.
2: It's,
0: plenty of parking.
2: Plenty of parking. They have the huge American flag, you know, where Target is and all that stuff. It's at the other end. It's kind of in the corner just past SPD there.
0: Oh, okay. Yeah. Thanks for looking that up, yeah. Tom. I was remiss. I was putting this together last night after Native Sons, and I happened to imbibe just a little bit more than I should have last night. So.
2: That's all right.
0: I don't drink unless I'm alone or with somebody. And
2: but it
0: I
2: looks
0: was
2: like
0: with
2: they,
0: somebody.
2: Yeah, they have
0: night.
2: Some great food there, great burgers, dogs, all that great bar food and stuff. And obviously, you know, being a tap house there, you can enjoy some fine beers and stuff. So it sounds like a great thing. So hopefully people get out there. I will say something about that shopping center. They're very much into veterans and honoring America. They got that huge flag. They got you know, different displays and stuff out there as well throughout the shopping center. So definitely something that you should take time and kind of check out. So that's another good reason to do that. That fundraiser is, again, the 26th of June at River Dog Tap House over there. All right. And it says here, by the way, the time, it's from noon till 2 in the afternoon, or 1,200. Well, I take that back. It's from noon until 8 o'clock, I guess, all afternoon. All right.
0: Yeah.
2: Gotcha. Bye. Yeah.
1: Good.
2: All right. So let's see. I got your list here of things here. Now, I haven't seen this. That we need drivers to get vets to medical appointments?
0: Yeah. And what you can do is you can get a hold of the VSO here in Grass Valley. You know, they're right they're in that little Brighton Greens shopping, or not shopping, but
2: yeah, a little business park,
0: business
2: there.
0: Center right across from the fairgrounds, across Brighton Street from the fairgrounds.
2: Mm-hmm.
0: Get a hold of the people in Dave West's office, and their phone number is 530-273-3396, and they need drivers to get vets to their medical appointments and that sort of thing. And they also, they do therapy dogs on Thursday.
2: Oh.
0: There.
2: That's kind of interesting.
0: Yeah.
2: Okay.
0: Yeah. Which is a good deal.
2: That's totally a nice thing.
0: It's really amazing the help that, the comfort that can be given to these veterans just by having an animal like your dog, Ranger.
2: Mm-hmm. Yeah.
0: You know, tolerant of these people and kind of comforting to the vets.
2: Yeah, and loyal, and they stay right with them, side by side with them.
0: Yeah. Yeah. So that's a neat program.
2: That is very cool. All right.
0: And another thing at the VSO is this Guitars for Vets. They have guitars available for vets, and they give lessons on how to play a guitar, which can be, you know, some guys have PTSDs, and learning music, you know, getting them into kind of a structured thing really helps with that PTSD.
2: Oh, that's a very cool thing. So it says here Guitars for Vets are still available. So they have the guitars available.
0: Yep. And the instruction on how to play them. Yeah.
2: All right.
0: Yeah. So contact the VSO. The people there, they're really helpful. They cover a wide range of support for veterans, and not just the veterans, but their families as well.
2: Well, I was going to say, kids, that's one thing that you guys have talked about for a long time, about the spouses and children of vets. There's things out there that, you know, part of the benefits for putting your life on the line for the country is that, you know, you want to make sure the spouses and the kids are taken care of as well, and they could help with that.
0: You bet. You bet. I got a call, there was a lady that showed up at our ticket sales out at Penn Valley. I don't know whether it was this last weekend or the weekend before. I'm having trouble keeping things together sometimes, remembering, you know.
2: Yeah.
0: Just, you're getting old, and sometimes you just get a little forgetful.
2: Now you're starting to sound like Frank. You're starting to sound like Frank a little bit. You hear that, Frank?
1: I hear you.
2: Yeah. No need for that.
0: She's the widow of a veteran, and she served. She was a veteran. So I told her, I said, gosh, go up and talk to those people at the VSO. I mean, it doesn't hurt to talk to them. It doesn't hurt to get, you know, your story. And if you've got your information about where you served and when you served, you know, who knows, there might be some stuff there that you're not even aware of that
2: Absolutely.
0: They are
2: yeah.
0: aware of that they can help you out with.
2: Yeah.
1: That's right.
2: And, you know, as taxpayers and stuff, that's what we want our money spent on, you know, making
0: you
2: sure
0: betcha.
2: These vets and their families are taken
0: you betcha.
2: Care of. That's,
0: exactly. Exactly. And, you know, that was the commitment that was made when you signed up. When you and I signed up to go in the Marine Corps, there was a commitment on our part that we were going to serve our country. We were essentially writing a blank check to our country that no matter what, we were going to be there, you know, and we were going to do what had to be done. And that part of the other part of that commitment was, is our country said, if you come to be in need after your service, we'll be there to help you out.
2: That's right.
0: You know,
1: that's right.
0: It's a contract.
2: Yep. We're putting it on the line for the country, and the country should
0: take
2: care of
0: you.
1: Well, I remember going down to San Diego one time. Down there in San Diego, we went to the old town down there, and we picked up a whole bunch of veterans, took them back to the Marine Corps base, and had them taken care of.
0: Yeah.
1: And they were there in San Diego.
0: Yeah.
2: They're kind of homeless just down on their luck type of thing.
0: Well, a large number of homeless people have served in the military.
2: Right. Absolutely, yeah.
0: And they have some issues that ordinary people don't have. Especially those that have served in combat, that have been shot at or blown up or, you know, all of this. And they've just divorced themselves from society, and they're living out on the street, and they need help too.
2: Absolutely. Oh, yeah. Absolutely. All right. Yep. Marine Corps League, you guys still meet first Monday, right?
0: Yes.
2: Every month.
0: Yep. Yeah. Every month at 1800, look for the yellow footsteps at the bottom of the stairs in the back of the Veterans Building in Grass Valley.
2: You guys going to be in the parade this year, 4th of July parade?
0: Yes, we are.
2: All right.
0: Yes, we are. We're putting together a group of Marines in various uniforms. We have one member that is well-versed in his family genealogy, and he goes back. He can trace his family roots back to George Washington. Get this, George Washington and King George.
2: And King George.
0: King George. And he is very well versed in his family history. And he all you got to do is ask him, and he'll give you 20 minutes without even breaking a sweat.
2: All right, so what type of uniforms he bring?
0: He has an original, not an original, but a Revolutionary War Marine Corps uniform, including the bayonet and the musket.
2: Wow.
0: And that's the uniform he's going to wear in the parade on the 4th of July.
2: How about that?
0: Yeah. Yeah, it's really solid. It's good-looking uniform.
2: Is it?
0: And it's one, I've seen pictures of it. But when he gets it on, it's really something, and it's a combination of a not a stark white, but kind of a cream white, and a dark forest green, which is, you know, you wouldn't think of those colors for a Marine uniform, but that the Marine rifleman, infantryman, that's what they wore.
2: Cool.
0: Yeah.
2: Wow, that's pretty cool.
0: Yeah, it's neat. It's a good-looking uniform. He looks sharp in it. Yeah.
2: All right. I usually broadcast the parades. That's good to know. It's good knowledge when I see that guy.
0: Yeah, yeah. His name is, I don't know whether I should give it or not, but he's a native of...
2: It's not Benedict Arnold, is it?
0: No. But he's a native of...
2: Just checking.
0: He's a native of Nevada County. Yes. His family goes back about three generations or more in Nevada County. A guy, his name is Stephen Hoss.
2: Oh, very good.
0: Yeah.
2: H-O-S-S.
0: Good. Yeah. And Steve's a good troop.
2: Very good.
0: Yeah.
2: See, that's it. You know, the parade, that's an exciting time.
0: You know, oh, yeah.
2: Hopefully it's going to be a great parade this year, 250th anniversary parade. So.
0: Well, yeah, we got a lot to celebrate, don't we?
2: Yeah. Parade's going to be big back there, Frank?
1: Oh, yeah, it's going to be a big one out here. Yeah. I'm going to have fireworks going all around me. The base is going to be putting them on. two bases, actually, right, real close. And they'll have a 4th of July parade, and they'll have all kinds of stuff out here. I'm going to hide.
2: I understand. Yeah, I'm sure it'll be packed, that's for sure.
0: And where is the parade? Oh, yeah. Is the parade in Grass Valley?
2: No, Nevada City.
0: Nevada City, okay.
1: We had cars parked in front of our house all the way to the base. That's how many people came to this.
0: They were bringing
1: in a bus to pick them up to take them to the base.
2: Now, last year I was in Grass Valley. I was the Grand Marshal.
0: That's right. Oh, you were. Yeah.
2: And I have to admit, I have a bone to pick with you vets, you know, because there I am ready to get the parade started. And this nice couple bring their a Corvette convertible, early 60s model, maybe 63 or something.
0: So
2: like
0: you
2: that.
0: Got to ride in the back of that Corvette convertible.
2: Yes.
0: Huh?
2: Before the parade starts, though, the woman of this couple, beautiful young lady, real estate person, hair coiffed, beautiful little sundress on and all that stuff, posing for Animal Crackers, you know, taking pictures and all that stuff. Great. For the parade. Parade's about to start. They go, okay, Tom, why don't you climb up there? And the vets were booing me because they wanted to see that girl right in back of them for the parade route.
0: Well, I don't see anything wrong with that.
2: I know. That's
0: I'd rather
2: problem.
0: Look at a pretty lady than you.
2: I was set up. I said, why?
0: You know,
2: really?
0: You know, hey, real quick. There was a guy named Bill Malden that was a political cartoonist, and he traveled with the U.S. infantry through North Africa and Europe in the Second World War.
2: Yes, okay.
0: He wrote a book called Up Front, and he did the illustrations for it, and he had two dog faces, Willie and Joe. And one of the cartoons is they're sitting in the foxhole and it's raining coming down. And Willie turns to Joe and he says, why couldn't you have been born a beautiful woman?
2: I mean, love the dog face
0: thing. Hey, if you want a good book on the Second World War from the dog faces perspective, get the book. It's called Up Front and it's by Bill Malden.
2: That sounds great.
0: Yeah.
2: I hear dog face and I think of White Christmas. Had the Haynes sisters and his dog face brother. the dog face boy? Yeah, you know, the beautiful girl for his sister.
0: Yeah. Hey, look at what was painted on all of the bombers, or most of the bombers, back then the illustrator that was most prized for beautiful woman was a guy named Vargas. And those
2: Vargas girls, yeah.
0: Yeah, in the old Esquire magazine and even in Playboy when it first came out. But they put these illustrations on the aircraft.
2: See, now, you're in such a better mood talking about Betty Grable and company. That's all it took.
0: Well, yeah.
2: That's
0: yeah.
2: all it took. Yeah. That's all it takes for
0: she
2: Marines.
0: Had the gams, man.
2: Easy now. All right, we better take a break. We're going to take a time out here on the Frank Stanovich Show down the home stretch. We'll be right back.
1: Okay.
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2: KNC News Time, just about 9:55. Wow, we're running out of time. 66 degrees on the home stretch here at the Frank Stanovich Show. Frankie joining us from North Carolina. Gary Miller in the house here with me. Frank, I know you always like to talk about some things. You have some things you want to talk about?
1: Yes, yeah, got a president, and then we need to back him. These people that are gotten out there and hissing and booing and blaming him for all kinds of things. No, we voted him in. He's our president. Back him. Period.
2: All right.
1: I don't agree with everything he says either, but he is our president. He's doing the best he can. And what all of these other yahoos that are knifing in the back every time they get a chance. Come on, folks. Let's get together here. You want another war? It's happening. It can happen any time now.
2: Yeah, well.
1: We're dropping bombs and missiles. Let's get this over with.
0: Give him the same consideration that we've given other presidents in the past, regardless of their party or their policy or where they're going, they were still the president of the United States, and that is a position that is needs our respect. And
1: absolutely,
0: you may not agree with him, and you may think that the policies that he has or they had are all wrong, but nonetheless, let's move forward instead of backward. Instead of fighting it, let's get on board and agree. Sometimes you got to agree to disagree, but you don't have to do it in a violent manner and in a disruptive manner.
2: Yeah, definitely.
1: And if they don't like it there, then they go back to their own country and do it back there. You know, damn it.
2: Wow, you went right back, citizens, you went right back there. What happened there?
0: What's the old thing that we had back in the 60s? I'd better be dead than red.
2: Oh, yeah. Right. I remember that.
0: Yeah.
2: Any scams you want to talk about? I normally set you up for the scam talk.
0: Oh, no, man.
1: People, thank you for sending donations to these organizations instead of flowers to my house for my wife. I really appreciate that. I'm still getting cards from these organizations. And if you still feel like donating, hey, it's a tax write-off for you, folks. And I don't have to deal with these flowers.
2: Well, you and your wife mean a lot to a lot of people. That's the truth over the years.
0: Yeah.
1: I do miss her, but she's up by side all the time right now.
2: Mm-hmm.
1: So donate your money to a good organization that needs help to help the people rather than cut flowers. But once you cut the flowers, they're done.
2: Yeah.
0: You know that.
1: But the money will always go on helping somebody else, cancer, whatever organization you want to give your money to.
2: Well said.
1: Thank you.
0: Yeah, that just a brief note about that's what we used to do is the churches and the civic organizations and all that. We used to take care of ourselves, you know, and Right. Instead of just saying let the government take care of it, let the community take care of it.
1: Mm-hmm. Right.
0: There's a lot of helpful people out there from churches or civic organizations that can help and should.
1: If you're not a citizen, you don't vote. You don't have the opportunity to vote. You need to learn to be an American citizen, then you can vote.
0: Well, yeah. And if we got to make it a law that you got to have ID to vote, so be it. That's the way it should be.
2: Yeah, I think it's kind of heading that way. I really do.
0: Yeah.
2: All right. Yeah. Well, we started that way. We're ending that way.
0: Yeah.
1: Yes.
0: Yeah. Yeah.
1: Hey,
0: yeah.
1: Guys, have a beautiful day.
0: Hey, if you don't want my opinion, don't ask for it.
2: There you go. Frankie, you take care back there.
1: I will. You too also take care of over there.
0: All right. Semper Fi, Frank.
2: Watch those thunderstorms, Semper all right? Fi. All right.
1: Right.
2: Yeah, Frankie back there in North Carolina. Gary, all the best to you as well, my
0: friend.
2: Thank you,
0: Tom. It's always a pleasure. I really enjoy the way you run these sessions, and thank you everybody out there for listening.
2: Penn Valley True Value, a place to be on Saturday, right?
0: From 9:30 to 2:30, be there.
2: Stop there and get involved, because that drawing's happening just in a couple of weeks, so it's time to get your tickets.
0: Yeah, right. Jump on board.
2: All right, that does it for us. We got ABC News coming up right now.
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4: From ABC News, I'm Wayne Cabot. Just now, President Trump said the U.S. must respond, saying that Iran, he's been told by the military, Iran is responsible for the downing of a U.S. Apache helicopter near the Strait of Hormuz today. Jeep recalling more than a million vehicles because they could catch fire.
22: 1.3 million Jeep Wranglers are now under recall, with Jeep urging owners to park outside and away from structures because the trucks might catch fire. It's all been tied to the electrical wiring around the hydraulic power steering, which could overheat. Jeep says it's even a risk if the car is off and in park. Parent company Stellantis says it's been tied to more than 70 fires and one injury. The recall also applies to the Gladiator, the pickup truck version of the Wrangler. Mike Dubusky, ABC News.
4: There are primary elections happening in four states across the country today, but a lot of the focus is on Maine. That's where the Senate race featuring Graham Plattner has garnered a lot of attention.
23: That is going to decide who will face off with incumbent Republican Senator Susan Collins in one of the most watched races this cycle. The race comes as Democratic candidate Graham Plattner faces renewed questions after the New York Times reported several former girlfriends described what they called unsettling behavior. Plattner has strongly denied any violence.
4: Nick Reiner, son of Rob Reiner, is seeking funds from a trust that his parents established for him. He says he needs that money because he needs to defend himself from charges that he killed his parents. The House Oversight Committee today hearing more about Jeffrey Epstein and how he operated. The witness worked for him for more than 18 years, Leslie Groff, executive assistant. Her name appears in the Epstein file returns more than 150,000 times. You're listening to ABC News.
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2: President Trump's choice for National Intelligence Director has no national intelligence experience, and some lawmakers are pushing back.

0: pulse. CPR saved her. A powerful reminder, say deputies, that alert beachgoers can make all the difference. New York's exuberance over the unstoppable Knicks has been dialed back a notch because the Spurs stopped them last night. What is losing like for Carl Anthony Towns and his team after more than 40 days of winning?
1: Competitors, every single one of us in this locker room, we want to win every single time we step on the floor. So, of course, we're going to be disappointed, but we also are professionals and understand that tomorrow we got to get back to work, get back to the drawing board, and get ready for game four.
0: President Trump was asked if he plans to attend again tomorrow night at MSG, and he said no, he's busy with a war. Wayne Cabot, ABC News.
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0: It is 9 minutes after 10 o'clock, and it's a Tuesday, the 9th day of June, 2026. And this is Swap Shop and the Shopping Show on KNCO News Talk 830. 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And if you're lucky, then we'll talk with Homer this coming Friday on Insight, Friday at 9 o'clock. 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Well, a Romy and Michelle sequel is in the production phase. Here's more from Mark Mayfield.
1: Michelle, I think maybe we should leave. There is no way this reunion is going to get any better.
2: Hey, everybody! Sandy Frank just landed in a helicopter!
3: 20th Century Studios shared a photo of Miro Sorvino and Lisa Kudrow sitting in director's chairs with the words Romy and Michelle 2 on the back. In the caption, they wrote, "The reunion you've been waiting for." Sorvino took to the comments saying it's finally happening and bursting with joy to be reunited. News about a sequel to the 1997 film was first announced in January of 2025. Sorvino and Kudrow will be reprising their roles as Romy White and Michelle Weinberger. I'm Mark Mayfield.
0: Well, some very valuable messages from our sponsors coming up. We'll return with more of Swap Shop and the Shopping Show in just a couple minutes. 10:20.

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0: Swap Shop and the Shopping Show for a Tuesday, 9th day of June 2026. And shopper of the day is Kimberly Farrell of Smartsville. 477-5626, 477-KNCO. Text 913-4685. Well, on the way at 11:20 today, Chris Gilbert is going to be responsible for giving you the opportunity to win a $25 gift card for Provisions of Grass Valley. Lift up your day the Grass Valley Provisions way. Plus, if you win that prize, then you're qualified for the Father's Day prize package. It's that toolbox with all those great prizes inside of it. Then thanks a lot to the sponsors who made this possible, including Rockin' the Gateway, Western Gateway Park in Penn Valley, the concert series coming up this summer. In fact, it's the ABBA Tribute Band this Saturday. They've got Summer Night City, Life in the Fast Lane, Journey Revisited, Hipper Than Hip, Steel and Dan, produced by Paul Town of Your Town Productions, and Nevada City Northridge at 773 Nevada Street, serving up satisfying food, daily specials, and a relaxed local atmosphere. Open 7 days a week, Nevada City Northridge, where locals go to get lost. And once in a while, encounter the Maine Coon cat, Ray, the beautiful cat. And thanks again to the sponsors. The drawing for the Father's Day prize package will be revealed. The winner will be revealed on Thursday, the 18th of June. Gives you plenty of time if you do win it to make sure that your pa or your father figure, your ma or your cousin or whoever it is that you think should have this, maybe yourself, that you'll have time to get it prepared for Father's Day, which is that coming Sunday, also the first day of summer in the year 2026. You know, the folks at Sierra View Senior Living in Grass Valley, they're very near to the radio station, basically across the street, across the parking lot, kind of. And they are doing something very special on Thursday. In the morning, they are honoring the dedicated first responders who serve and protect Nevada County every day. The first responders being police, fire, EMS, dispatch personnel. They are all invited to drive by and pick up a complimentary breakfast burrito, fresh coffee, and orange juice as a small token of appreciation for your service and sacrifice. Once again, this is being conducted by Sierra View Senior Living in Grass Valley at 120 Dorsey Drive on Thursday, the 18th. A week from Thursday. And that's from, once again, 7:30 until 9. And you can contact Sierra View Senior Living to get more information on that. It is just about time for us to make our way into the news booth. Chris Gilbert is there today. Paul Haas is out. So Chris Gilbert is in, and Chris Gilbert will share some things that are making news, and he'll listen to himself and then create a news quiz question so you have the opportunity to win the $25 gift card from Provisions and to qualify for the Father's Day drawing, which will be on the 18th. That's the same day as that burrito thing at Sierra View Senior Living, right? Just a coincidence. It is 10:30 and 68 degrees.
1: I'm Chris Gilbert with a KNCO local news update. Four more major illegal cannabis growths totaling close to 15,000 plants were seized this spring as part of what is now a year-round eradication campaign for Nevada County. Sheriff's Department Public Information Officer Ashley Quadro says the search warrants were served in April and May at three sites in Grass Valley and one in Nevada City. Also discovers 94 pounds of processed cannabis, 1 1/3 pounds of psychedelic mushrooms, and 2 firearms. 2 people have been arrested. And she says the priority focus is still on growths that cause environmental damage.
2: You know, we want people to have legal businesses here. We want people to operate ethically. But we're really looking at sites that are suspected of polluting the California waterways, watersheds, illegal dumping, and water runoff. So when folks hear that we're out there enforcing illegal cannabis, you know, we've seen it all. People thinking we're wasting our time and not going after big crime, but polluting your drinking water is a big crime.
1: Quadros also credits their longstanding partnership with the California Department of Fish and Wildlife. That increases overall efficiency and reduces overhead costs, boosting the number of suspected cannabis farms that can be targeted. The two individuals arrested are facing a number of felony charges related to pollution. And a short-form video series designed to highlight the versatility and value of Nevada County employees has received a statewide communications award. Field Notes is described as a powerful storytelling platform that humanizes county services and offers behind-the-scenes looks. They're part of the county's internal newsletter, the Staff Bulletin, which helps staff better understand the breadth of county services and the people who make them possible. It's the creation of County Communications Analyst Jenny Comperta. She says the goal of the project is not just to inform, but to create connection, empathy, and pride across departments.
3: And there's health inspections, and I got to go out with people behind the scenes working on the homeless crisis we have here in the community. And it's learning about the individual behind the work. So I asked them how they got into this line of work and why, and what type of skills prepared them for the work. So it's really interesting getting to know our staff and their motivations and inspiration behind the work they do.
1: Comperta accepted the award at the recent conference of the California Association of Public Information Officials in San Diego that took place just recently. Join us for our next local news update at the bottom of the hour. And for news and weather anytime, go to KNCO.com. I'm Chris Gilbert, KNCO News Talk 830.
0: At 10:33, it is 68 degrees. Yeah, one of those stories in there. Chris Gilbert will kind of move it around a little bit and create a news quiz question to get you in that drawing for the Father's Day prize package, plus win that $25 gift card for Provisions of Grass Valley. And thanks to Provisions, they also sponsor something on our sister station, Star 94 FM, the 420 Funny, every Friday afternoon. You know, Pat Day, he is on both radio stations. He's on Star 94 FM afternoons, and he does the 420 Funny every Friday afternoon, brought to you by Provisions of Grass Valley. So the 420 coming up, 420 Funny, this coming Friday once again. Well, let's see. Oh, I wanted to mention this text, and that is for a Nordic Track cross-country machine. That's it's exercise equipment available for free. If you just want to go pick it up, it's in excellent condition and well-maintained, and 530-362-0010 gets you more details. 362-0010, that is a Nordic Track cross-country machine. If you can pick it up before somebody else does, then you can have it. 530-362-0010. When I say pick it up, I don't mean test your strength. If you can, you know, call them and let them know that you'll be there and bring a friend along and help you lift it and put it in the truck and that sort of thing. Well, Tom Fitzsimmons received a letter yesterday, and he left it in the studio, so I guess I'm not violating his privacy. But he got a thank you card from Allie Crook at the Nevada City Chamber. He interviews her once in a while. And she worked here for a while and run into her throughout the area. But she sent him a card that reads, "Congratulations on 31 years on the radio. You have an incredible way of making everyone feel welcome during the interview process. Thank you for all you do." And that's signed Allie Crook at the Nevada City Chamber. I thought that was very nice. He does make folks feel comfortable while he's talking with them. And it's because he's just talking with them. He's not really interviewing them. It's just having a conversation. And everyone is very comfortable with that. So, Allie actually sat down and sent the card in. So thank you, Allie Crook. Well, if you wanted to check out a movie today, or actually go watch a movie, then you can do so for $7. And that's no matter what your age. You can stop by the Del Oro or the Sutton for any of the showings of any movie for just $7 a ticket. That's today. It's a Tuesday special. Every Tuesday they do this with Prime Cinemas of Grass Valley. And you can go see Masters of the Universe. And that's rated PG-13. And let's see, it shows at 12:30 today. So if you wanted to check out a matinee, it's just $7 a ticket. Also at the Del Oro is Scary Movie, which turned out to be very successful a very successful summer-style movie. It's rated R, and Anna Faris is back as one of the lead actors. That's, once again, rated R. That's showing at the Del Oro. So is Star Wars, The Mandalorian, and Grogu, rated PG-13. At the Sutton, you can watch The Devil Wears Prada 2, rated PG-13, and The Amazing Digital Circus, The Last Act. And, you know, that's only on Friday, so I think that's one of those Fathom events that are simulcast. I think simulcast is the word. Satellite, sent through satellite at the same time at all the theaters. The Amazing Digital Circus, The Last Act. Also showing, but you can't see that one today for $7. But The Breadwinner, you can. It's rated PG and stars Mandy Moore, the singer, the actress. And then that's PG. And then Cheap Detectives, also rated PG, with Hugh Jackman. And that's also showing at the Sutton. So today, if you would like to buy a movie ticket, it's just $7. That's for the Sutton and the Del Oro, for any of the movies that are currently showing. Well, it's you've heard of Teen Volunteer Night. They've been doing that at the library recently. Well, now they're on summer break. They'll be back in September. They were doing the Teen Volunteer every first Wednesday of the month from 5 until 6. But that is going to go on hiatus until September. So see you in September. That would make a great song. That's at the Grass Valley Library there, that they would normally do that during the regular season. Also the library, and this is, I guess all the libraries are involved in this, just basically Nevada County Library. There's going to be a tent at Condon Skate Park, where you can stop by on Friday the 19th and say hello and pick up a Summer Learning Reading Challenge card, make a pen, and have a popsicle. They'll bring all the supplies, and you can make the pens. This is all free, and it's for teens only on Friday, June 19th from 3 until 5 o'clock. That's at the skate park at Condon, the Condon Skate Park. There is a street party coming up from Bear Yuba Land Trust, a celebration of trails. I think that's where one of the things they do is to hand out all the prizes for those who took the hike, the Star Hike Challenge, between the during June. And then on Saturday, June 27th, they've got that street party going on from 5 until 8 p.m. And there will be live music from the Gold Souls. This is family-friendly. There will be art, games, and prizes, and a special appearance by Tonka the Amazing Pony. Now, there's been a rumor that Tonka just likes to horse around. I don't know if that's true or not. You'll have to go and see. Sounds like an amazing pony, Tonka. BYLT.org gets you more details. That's from 5 until 8 p.m. on Saturday, June 27th. Well, today is Forklift Day. It really is. It's Forklift Day.
4: Today is National Forklift Day, celebrating the most commonly stolen item from warehouses and construction sites. Police say forklifts are frequently used to rip out ATMs. They're also used by college kids on joyrides. And for operators of the 10,000-pound hunk of metal, there's the Forklift Rodeo, where drivers navigate obstacle courses. But to the 1.5 million licensed forklift drivers in the U.S., maybe lock it up at the end of the day. I'm Bree Tennis.
0: Well, heading into our break, in which we will also visit the BNC Ace Home and Garden Center Weather Center. It's 1041, 68 degrees.

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2: Here is your forecast on KNCO News Talk 830. Mostly sunny today with a high temperature in the mid to upper 70s. We will be clear overnight till 55, then much warmer on Wednesday with a high 88. That means upper 90s for the valley. Wednesday night clear in 64. Sunny and hot on Thursday with a high in the low to mid 90s. For weather anytime, click on the Weather Center at KNCO.com. I'm meteorologist Ann Holliday on KNCO News Talk 830.
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0: 55 and currently 68 degrees. 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Kimberly Farrell of Smartsville, the Shopper of the Day, 477-5626, 477-KNCO. Text 913-4685. And a text just arrived. In fact, it was almost too warm for me to pick up the text machine, but now it's cooled off a little bit. So we have two older flat-screen TVs. The smaller one is $5, and the larger is $10, and both have remotes, and they both work great. So please call for details. Call after 4 at 530-263-5957. That's 263-5957. This is two older flat-screen TVs. The smaller one is 5, the larger one 10. We're talking dollars, and both have remotes. 530-263-5957, and please call after 4 p.m. At 11:20 today, going to give you a chance to win that $25 gift card for Provisions of Grass Valley. Lift up your day the Grass Valley Provisions way, and also get qualified for the Father's Day prize package, which is the Father's Day tool box from B&C Ace Home and Garden Center. And inside the toolbox, which that would be a great prize all on its own, all sorts of other great prizes, certificates and such. That's coming up at 11:20 today with the news quiz contest. Well, Prime Cinemas is getting ready for their summer fun flicks, and we'll get to that in just a second. Good morning. Push that button there. Good morning and welcome to Swap Shop. How can we help you today?
1: Yes, I got one for sale.
0: Okay, what do you have?
1: I got a 2000 Dodge truck Cummins diesel engine. It's got a brand new brake, brand new battery cables, brand new brake booster, got brand new tires. A new starter, new batteries, new intake fuel pump, and a new injector pump, which is $6,000 alone. And I got some also an extra new set of studded tires with rims that go with it. And I got a fifth wheel hitch ready to go for your camping trailer. And I got a fifth wheel tailgate. And I'm asking $20,500.
0: Okay. Okay. And what is your number, please?
1: 530-277-0551.
0: Okay. So we have a bit of an issue with the sound on the phone. So let me make sure I have that number right. 277-1551.
1: No. 277-1551. 0551.
0: Okay. All right. 277-0551.
1: Correct.
0: All righty. Well, good luck to you, and thank you so much for calling.
1: Thank you.
0: Okay. Bye. So he's got that 2000 Dodge Cummins diesel engine and all sorts of new additions, tires and hitch and brake lines and all sorts of new stuff on it. 277-0551. And he's asking $20,500 for the Dodge with a diesel engine. And what did I do with that? Oh, there it is. Prime Cinemas, they're doing their $3 summer fun flicks, and they begin on the 16th. So the way they do that is it's at 10 a.m. on 2 days of the week, Tuesdays and Wednesdays. The first one is coming up on the 16th, and then again on the 17th. The same movie, and it looks like it's Inside Out 2, and that's so once again at the Sutton. So the Sutton is showing these $3 summer fun flicks. They've got quite a lineup. Looks like Docman and Minecraft, the Minecraft movie, and also in there later this summer is Dragon and Zootopia 2 and The Incredibles, just a lot of really fun movies that kids can really enjoy. Just $3 a ticket for Tuesdays and Wednesdays, beginning on the 16th and 17th. And you can visit their website if you want to get more details on that. It is time now for the entertainment report. Here is Arletta Van Housen.
2: There are a lot of people who would like to see Sir Idris Elba become the next James Bond. They're going to have to keep waiting.
3: Elba, a black British actor, was heavily rumored to be in consideration to play the next iteration of Ian Fleming's 007 after Daniel Craig left the franchise in 2021. Speaking to British GQ, Elba said those rumors were never legit. He went on to say Bond shouldn't stray so far from Fleming's original creation and that it shouldn't be made woke. Elba said that a black James Bond isn't what most audiences like in their culture. I'm Mark Mayfield.
2: Katy Perry and former Canadian Prime Minister Justin Trudeau made their red carpet debut together at the Tribeca Festival. The singer is promoting her concert documentary, Katy Perry, the Lifetimes Tour, live from Paris. Perry and Trudeau have been dating for about a year. And Ariana Grande and actor Ethan Slater have split after 3 years together. TMZ says the split is amicable and the two are still friends. That's entertainment. I'm Daria Albinger.
0: Well, coming up, it is Jerry Serino's Hidden Grove Project to bring our children home.

Like many of our generational businesses that you've heard me speak of, Hills Flat, Hanson Brothers, Ace B&C Hardware, Peters Well Drilling, A to Z, Mal's Paint and Glass, Robison Enterprise, they all offer valuable goods and services to our community. These and many others, which are the heart of our economy, all started with the same motivations as today. They wish to put their roots down, keep their families together, and stay in Nevada County. These young entrepreneurs eventually added diversity of goods and services to our community and created hundreds and hundreds of jobs by opening their businesses. The proprietors of these businesses all started small, in no more than a garage, with a dream to better themselves and their families. The Hidden Grove Project that I proposed for Cedar Ridge helps people with the same dreams do just like their predecessors. Only times have changed. Currently, and for the past several years, we have seen a dramatic shift in world conditions that has created a dead end for our young adults wishing to return or hoping to stay. Our children, unlike the past, have an almost insurmountable challenge to come back home, let alone stay, live, work, and afford a house to raise children. Housing is far too expensive, insurance and taxes. The rental inventory has been purchased by people wishing to enjoy our beautiful community, financially able to outbid our children and closing the door on them. This is not the fault of our recent guests to our community. These issues are the result of world conditions far beyond our county's borders. In today's world, there are few options to increase young adults' income to afford the life in Nevada County. One option is to start a business, just like all of our generational businesses that all of you listening need. But the fault does lie squarely in the hearts of people that want to shut that opportunity door on our children by refusing to listen to the facts and benefits proposed in the new concept of this Hidden Grove Live Work Play project that I have designed to be built in Cedar Ridge for our Nevada County children and grandchildren that wish to come home, start a business, and become assets to our community. Many would like to come home. Our children represent the future and are the hearts of Nevada County. Hidden Grove in Cedar Ridge is one small example of opportunity to preserve that culture of good people helping good people. Where is the quality of life when your family is forever separated?

Yeah, speaking of family affair, today, in fact, going on right now at the Rude Center, it is the mosquito fish adoption until noon. And, you know, they bring the mosquito fish to your vehicle. You stay in it, and they just figure out which mosquito fish you might like to take home. And they can generally see if there's some sort of chemistry going on. But that is until noon today. If you want to grab a couple of mosquito fish, and this, once again, you stay in your vehicle, and then the mosquito fish are brought to you in their little habitats, and you've got to get them to a pond within 2 hours. And then the next one after today, which, by the way, ends at noon, is on Tuesday, June 23rd, and then on Tuesday, July 7th, and then that's it for mosquito fish season. It ends on Tuesday, July 7th. This is Swap Shop and the Shopping Show on KNCO News Talk 830. Shopper of the day, Kimberly Farrell of Smartsville, 477-5626, 477-KNCO, text 913-4685. Well, the Sierra Storytelling Festival is approaching. This will be the 39th year, and it'll be happening at the North Columbia Schoolhouse Cultural Center on Tyler Foot Road in Nevada City on Friday and Saturday, the 26th and 27th. And there's quite the rundown of storytellers. There's a local, at least one local storyteller, but people come from distances far and wide to be a part of the storytelling festival. And you can see what the lineup looks like at SierraStorytellingFestival.org. SierraStorytellingFestival.org. Well, we'd like to talk about the library. They're always doing something fun and exciting at the Madeline Helling Library. And let's see, today is the 9th. And so tomorrow, the Madeline Helling is closed. I believe it's all the libraries are closed. I could be wrong about that. I know they're having a staff meeting, and I think it's all the libraries are involved in that. And then on Thursday, it's Pause to Read, and that's at 11 o'clock on Thursday. And Dungeons and Dragons at 4. We're talking youth programs at Madeline Helling. And they do a story time at 11 on Fridays at Madeline Helling. And they sometimes they do that outdoors. It may be a little bit toasty this coming Friday. If so, it'll be indoors. But if they can get away with it, then they will take you outdoors for a story time. Of course, they do it indoors here at the radio station, on our sister station anyway, Star 94 FM, Thursdays at 9 o'clock. Tricia and Jacqueline from Madeline Helling, they come over. And as far as the adult programs this week, on Thursday, it's Qigong at 10 a.m. And then the Wine and Read Book Club at Java John's. So that's coordinated by the folks at Madeline Helling, but it will be at Java John's for the Wine and Read Book Club on Friday at 1 o'clock. If you are having issues or some questions or concerns about your computer or other technical difficulties,

You can drop in for some instruction at 1 o'clock. That's Friday at the Madeline Helling. Or maybe hold off and do the Sudoku for seniors. And that's at 3 o'clock on Friday. And then every Saturday, they have community yoga at the Madeline Helling. Getting close to the top of the hour, ABC News on the way at 11.

0: surgery. 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
1: Well, you can help me by somebody. I have a free weed eater. There is a drawback. I just bought a new battery for it, and I used it twice in a row with electric, and I think I burned up the motor, so I just want to give it away. The batteries are, one of them is brand new. So if somebody wants string to a Ryobi 40-watt weed eater, just call me at 530-273-5482. Free.
0: Okay. 273-5482.
1: Yes. And like I said, the batteries work great. I don't know if these are, you know, two batteries for it, which are worth, I don't even want them. I mean, I give up.
0: Oh, okay. All righty. All right. Well, good luck to you. Thank you so much for calling in. Appreciate it.
1: Okay. Bye.
0: Bye. All right, so a free weed eater, battery-powered, and he believes that he's burned up the motor, and maybe you can fix that. 273-5482, and it comes with a couple of batteries. You can take those two. So 273-5482. By the way, our text number here is 913-4685. We're just a few minutes away from your opportunity at getting into the drawing for the Father's Day toolbox, plus all the prizes inside. And you could do that by winning another prize that you automatically get today, a $25 gift card for Provisions of Grass Valley. That's if you're able to successfully answer the news quiz contest question that Chris Gilbert will ask you. And that's coming up at around 11:20 today. And thanks again to our sponsors who are part of this, All Dogs Training and Boarding, serving local dog families since 1980 with kind, positive reinforcement training methods at their indoor training facility in Grass Valley and clean, quality boarding facilities in Penn Valley. 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They make a difference for pets in Nevada County. They operate inside of Sammy's Nifty Thrift Shop at 535 East Main Street, and they provide pet food and gently used accessories to Nevada County families in need. So if you're having trouble with, you know, the high prices, the price of gas and everything going up so exponentially lately, then this might be a help for you. And if you can be a part of the infrastructure, if you can support Mitzi's Wag and Go, they will accept donations. And you can get a hold of them, once again, by contacting Sammy's Nifty Thrift Shop, 530-273-0603. The Mitzi's Wag and Go is there the same hours that Sammy's Nifty Thrift Shop operates, Monday through Saturday from 9 to 6 and Sunday from 9 to 4. Well, heads up on a concert on the 28th of June. It's put on by the Nevada County Concert Band. They will be doing something called Second Star to the Right, from Broadway hits to movie magic to Sousa marches, like John Phillips, and they will serenade you into musical bliss while enjoying the Nevada City summer sunset. That's on Sunday, June 28th. It'll be at Pioneer Park, round about sunset, around about that time. Let's see, that is June 28th, so that'll be, what, about 8:30 or so? during dusk. And kids, if you're looking for something to do, or maybe you know some children who are excited about getting involved in flower arranging, it is it can be quite a vocation. The Nevada County Fairgrounds and Chicago Park Garden Club are putting together, they're commiserating on this flower arranging workshop. It'll be on Wednesday morning, June 24th, from 10 until noon. This is for kids, and a total of 25 can be a part of the presentation. That means that you'll need to contact as soon as you can to make sure you get a spot in this, because they do have a limit of 25 young people, students ages 6 to 17, 530-446-4847. Well, the Nevada County Narrow Gauge Railroad Museum is hosting their monthly second Sunday steam up coming up on June 14th, a week from Sunday, from 10 and... Oh, no, that's this coming Sunday, right? Let's see, today's the... Yep, that's this coming Sunday. From 10 until 3 at number 5 Kidder Court in Nevada City, families can ride aboard the oldest narrow-gauge Baldwin steam locomotive in America, enjoy scenic meadow rides, and watch playful train robberies with lunch from Top Dog and ice cream from Coco's. Dogs are welcome. A $5 adult donation helps to cover fuel costs. Get more details at ncngrrmuseum.org. That is the Nevada County Narrow Gauge Railroad Museum, their monthly second Sunday steam up from 10 until 3, and that's this coming Sunday. Allie Crook, who sent Tom that letter congratulating him on 31 years on the radio, she also sent this information that we could share. And one of the other things that she told us about is the film festival, the Nevada City Film Festival. The festival runs Friday through Sunday, the 26th through the 28th, at the Nevada Theater at 401 Broad Street and the Onyx Theater at 107 Argall Way in Nevada City. This is its 26th edition, and it brings together filmmakers, artists, and audiences for a weekend of creativity and conversation. The program will feature 51-plus films across 7 curated short film programs, a spotlight on animation, including award-winning selections from Sundance, from Cannes, and TIFF, and an artist spotlight with world-renowned light painter Daristwin. And more information available at NevadaCityFilmFestival.com. But yeah, 51 movies, at least 51 films will be a part of the Nevada City Film Festival, which is coming up once again the 26th through the 28th. That's a Friday through the Sunday. I turned off that mic and turned on Chris Gilbert's mic. I just thought you could take over.
2: No thanks.
0: Well, that's called a coup if you did take over.
2: A coup? Yeah.
0: Of course, if chickens took over, it's spelled the same, but it'd be a coop.
2: Yeah.
0: Isn't it spelled the same?
2: A coup
0: and a coop, yeah.
2: Yeah.
0: And the foul mouths?
2: Yeah. Foul mouths. That's even better. Yeah.
0: And I don't think they have teeth, do they? Do chickens? Or lips? They don't have lips.
2: You would know that.
0: Yeah. I would know that. Okay. So, yes, they don't. Or, I mean, no, they do.
2: No.
0: Anyway, we have a $25 gift card for Provisions. And Provisions of Lift Up Your Day, the Grass Valley Provisions Way. And if you win this gift card today, then you're in the drawing for the Father's Day giveaway, which is that tool chest. Have you seen the tool chest? It's in the conference room right now.
2: No, I have not seen that.
0: Okay. Then that's why it's still in there.
2: I'll make a point of stopping by and taking a gander at it as soon as I get off the air.
0: Back to foul again. Yeah. Taking a gander.
2: Yeah.
0: But inside it is all sorts of great prizes, certificates and such. And you could win that right now from Chris Gilbert if you can correctly answer his news quiz question.
2: And only a correct answer will be accepted.
0: You know what? I misspoke there. You won't win the tool chest. You'll go on the drawing for it. You'll win the $25 gift card for Provisions.
2: Important distinction there. All right. Here is the question from the newscast. A resolution in honor of David Comstock was passed recently by what local government entity? Was that the Grass Valley City Council, or Nevada County Supervisors.
0: All right, caller two, it's your chance to win at 477-5626.
2: 477-KNCO.
3: 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Hi, it's Barbara Svenhard with your alarmingly enchanting episode of Community Calendar with news of the Sierra Storytelling Festival, Friday and Saturday, the 26th and 27th. And it's true that you don't need to leave home for some amazing adventures. You really ought to visit the North Columbia Schoolhouse on Tyler Foote Road in Nevada City for these artfully told tales, featuring storytellers from all over and some local weavers of word pictures celebrating their 39th year. 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This is Barbara Svenhard for KNCO News Talk 830. It was a dark and stormy night. Please pardon me, I can't wait to put my own story to paper. Sounds pretty intriguing, don't it?
2: What was that funny tapping sound I was hearing there?
0: You know, I was talking with Dwayne. I missed it.
2: Yeah, even though you produced the segment, you've already forgotten what it sounds like, huh?
0: Dwayne, who makes his home in Nevada City, is on the phone.
2: All right, Dwayne. A resolution in honor of David Comstock was passed recently by what local government entity? The Grass Valley City Council or Nevada County Supervisors? I think you know this.
4: Well, I don't 100%, but I'm going to start by guessing Grass Valley.
2: Well, could you try guessing again, if you don't mind?
4: Well, Grass Valley is within Nevada County, and the supervisors represent them, so Nevada County.
2: There you go. At the supervisors' meeting, I should have said.
0: Leave it to Dwayne to find a loophole.
2: Yeah, boy. All right. Well, it all worked out. That's the main thing.
0: All right, Dwayne, we'll see you out here to pick up your gift card, and we'll make sure you're in the drawing for the other prize. All right?
4: Thank you so much.
0: All right, thank you. Okay, bye. All right, so we have another winner and another qualifier for the Father's Day prize package. We'll be announcing the winner on the 18th, which is a Thursday. At least this month. You can't always guarantee that the 18th is on a Thursday, but this month, for the month of June in the year 2026, well, let's check our birthday list. And Sarah Hansen, happy birthday from your family and friends. Mike Norton is 67 today. Happy birthday from Charlie and Dane. And you can let us know about birthdays and anniversaries anytime by texting 913-4685. You can send an email to info@knco.com. 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And Tom is, he shares birthdays and anniversaries late in the 7 o'clock hour every single weekday morning. And Tom is on the town today at Toffanelli's. We'll be connecting with him here in just a couple of minutes. It is 11:24 and 70 degrees.
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0: I'm Chris Gilbert with the KNCO Local News Update. It's a guilty verdict on all counts for one of three Grass Valley teens charged in the racially based assault of a black man 6 months ago. Nevada County District Attorney Jesse Wilson says Chase McIntyre, 18 at the time of his arrest, was convicted by a jury of three felonies along with hate crime enhancements. The attack occurred in the parking lot near the Target store last December.
13: A group of individuals approached the victim in this case and started lodging racial slurs his way and attacked him pretty brutally as he was doing nothing other than working at the time. I mean, no assaults are good, but this one had the motivating factor that appeared to just be race. at least in part, race.
2: According to a Facebook posting from the DA's office, one of the members of the group challenged the man to a fight. When the victim declined, the group indicated they intended to attack him. Prosecutors say McIntyre brandished a knife, causing the man to flee, but one of the accomplices tripped him, and they collectively kicked and struck him numerous times. After getting up from the ground, the victim was further subjected to abuse as members of the group also spit on him. Wilson says a sentencing date for McIntyre hasn't been set yet. Meanwhile, he says another defendant, 19-year-old Alexander Schmidt, is being tried separately. He declined to comment on the status of the third defendant, a 17-year-old boy, since he's a juvenile. And among their numerous actions last week, Nevada County supervisors also took the time to approve a certificate of recognition for early historical promoter and author Dave Comstock. Renowned historian Gage McKinney said Comstock published more than 50 books offering a unique perspective.
14: Dave wrote the three-volume Nevada County Chronicle and the early development of our region. Dave also designed a Gold Rush-era postage stamp prominently displayed today in the U.S. Postal Museum in the Mall in Washington, D.C. Dave Comstock's contribution will last and be valued as long as our county endures.
2: Comstock was also a longtime member of the Nevada County Historical Society as well as the Nevada County Historical Landmarks Commission. Meanwhile, the public is invited to attend the dedication of a plaque honoring Comstock that'll be at the Searles Historical Library on June 18th at 6:30 p.m. Join us for our next local news update at the bottom of the hour. And for news and weather anytime, you can go to KNCO.com. I'm Chris Gilbert. 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
16: Here is your forecast on KNCO News Talk 830. Mostly sunny today with a high temperature in the mid to upper 70s. We will be clear overnight till low 55, then much warmer on Wednesday with a high 88. That means upper 90s for the valley. Wednesday night clear in 64. Sunny and hot on Thursday with a high in the low to mid 90s. For weather anytime, click on the Weather Center at KNCO.com. I'm meteorologist Ann Holliday on KNCO News Talk 830.
0: 11:33 and 70 degrees, and it's Tuesday. Tom Fitzsimmons is on the town at Toffanelli's. Good morning, Tom.
17: Well, good morning, Mo. Yes, Toffanelli is always a place to be in downtown Grass Valley. It is the place to come for lunch, breakfast, dinners as well. One reason why, Ashley's here joining us again. Ashley, how you doing?
18: I'm doing well. How are you doing this week, Tom?
17: Doing fine. You know, I've interviewed you out here. You're hustling tables again. Half the time you're back there prepping food and making salads and desserts and stuff.
18: Oh, yeah. I'm definitely a jack of all trades around here, and it keeps me busy and my day is not boring.
17: Now, summertime, does the menu change or do people change as far as what they order when we get to summertime?
18: Well, it kind of varies back and forth. A lot of times, like our gazpacho, we don't serve it during the winter time when it's cold because it's a cold soup. So we offer that during the spring and summer and fall months, and a lot of people love to come in and get a cold bowl of gazpacho. It is a seafood gazpacho. And we have, it was, I think, 14, 15 years ago, we won an award through USA Today magazine for it.
17: Yeah, best cold soup.
18: Yes, absolutely. Susie loves to boast about that, and I love to boast about it for her, too.
17: Don't blame you. How's Susie doing, by the way, if you don't mind me asking?
18: I actually got to see her last week on Thursday. She came in, and it was very good to see her. She came in for her Marin Ladies
17: Marin
18: party. Yeah, she made it in this month, and it was really, really good to see her.
17: Oh, I'm sure that was good for her, too.
18: Oh, yes, it was really nice to see her face in the restaurant again.
17: Okay, so what's the specials today?
18: All right, so daytime, today we have a pesto chicken sandwich. It is a chicken breast with our basil pesto and mozzarella cheese. It's on grilled sourdough with lettuce and tomato today. Or we're offering our poached salmon mango salsa salad. It's mixed greens. It's tossed in our sesame oriental dressing. It's got our house poached salmon and mango salsa on it with cucumbers, green onions, mandarin oranges, and crispy noodles. Soups today, we have a zesty tomato parmesan. We have a lobster bisque or that chilled seafood gazpacho that we were talking about earlier. Absolutely.
17: I got two singers with me. These, believe it or not, these are like performers, high risk, high octane performers. Anything you would suggest for them to eat?
18: Definitely
17: high maintenance.
18: Well, if you're high maintenance and you're performers, you probably want a lot of protein, good, healthy protein. So our ahi tuna salad is a very, very good option if you're looking for something light that's very high in protein. Plus, it's got a little bit of sweetness with our mango salsa or mandarin oranges on there, so it hits all the proper taste buds.
17: By the way, now that I think about it, for people who have graduations and stuff this week and want to come out here with the group, reservation's probably important, right?
18: Oh, yes. I know tomorrow there is one graduation happening for a couple of the schools, I think Lyman Gilmore. And so we have a few large parties coming in tomorrow for that. I think they're even doing their graduation next door at the Center of the Arts. So we're getting a lot of influx for that tomorrow. I know this upcoming weekend, I think, is that what is?
17: Yeah, we got NU on Saturday, Bear River Friday.
18: Well, I know on Saturday I'll be cooking in the kitchen all morning, and then that evening I'll be taking tables. So if you want to come in and see little Ashley, come in on Saturday.
17: Ashley, thanks for having us here on the town. It's always great seeing you.
18: Absolutely. I do want to let everyone know about a couple of specials for Father's Day.
17: Father's Day?
18: Yeah, we're doing hanger steak this year for Father's Day.
17: You doing what?
18: A hanger steak. Yeah, so it is from the front part of the cow, a hanger steak. It kind of lives between, like, the filet and the ribs. It's very tender. It's a nice big fat cut of meat. We're grilling it, slicing it, and we're topping it with a saffron chimichurri. It's going to have roasted red potatoes, roasted asparagus. Very, very good.
17: Is it displayed with the hanger, like a clothes hanger or anything like that?
18: No, it's just the, what they call that cut of meat. I could give you the reason why they call you the hanger steak, but we're on the air. And then for a second special, we're going to be doing halibut. And we're going to be doing one of my favorite sauces is a orange pomegranate gastrique sauce. So gastrique sauce is a vinegar sugar sauce, so it is gluten-free, dairy-free. If you have any sort of food allergies, you can still come in and have our specials. I like to cook that way.
17: Father's Day's knocking on the door. What are you doing for your hubby on Father's Day?
18: Well, I just found some ribs on sale at Grocery Outlet yesterday. They were frozen, but that's okay because I just put them in my deep freezer, and I'm going to pull them out and do a couple racks of baby back ribs for him.
17: You have to cook at home, too?
18: Well, yes, I do. He did an 18-hour brisket for me for my birthday a couple weeks ago, so I can do some ribs for him for Father's Day. Thank you very much.
17: All right. Well, thanks for hosting us here, Ashley. Always great coming here.
18: It's always great to talk to you, Tom. I'll see you next week.
17: Yeah. Toffanelli's place to be in downtown Grass Valley. You're going to check in on Wall Street. We come back talking In Concert Sierra and Sippin' Song and a whole bunch of things to talk about when we come back.
0: It is 11:38 and 70 degrees. 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And one of the other things that In Concert Sierra is doing is Whimsical Wednesday, where they play music at the outside of the Madeline Helling Library every Wednesday.
19: Oh, nice.
0: Beginning on the 20, whatever that Wednesday is, 21st, 24th, whatever that date is. Now, you're kind of a whimsical guy sometimes, right?
19: I wouldn't classify myself as whimsical, but...
0: Maybe the alpacas are kind of whimsical.
19: Yeah, they might be definitely whimsical.
0: They have that look on their face like they're...
19: Yes, they do.
0: Yeah. Just doing something sweet. Well, speaking of whimsical, well, I guess that doesn't tie in at all. How are things looking on Wall Street today?
19: Well, not as good as this morning. This morning we were up across the board. Now we have a mixed market with the Dow... hanging on to a gain of just 54 to 50,840. S&P 500 is off 33 points to 7373. And the NASDAQ's down over 1%, down 291 points to 25,638. Taking a look at commodities, we've got crude oil down $3 and change to $88.15 a barrel. Gold's off about $68 to $4,295 an ounce. With silver off over 4%, down almost $3 to $65.65 an ounce. And the 10-year Treasury currently, the yield is at 4.53%. So kind of a mixed early afternoon.
0: All right. And I'm sure Chris Gilbert mentioned this, but he's all alone today. So if you could act accordingly, I'd appreciate it.
19: I will do the best I can.
0: And we'll get an update from you right after the 5:30 newscast this afternoon.
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17: And welcome back on the Town. Tom Fitzsimmons here at Toppenelli's Gold Country Bistro. Always a great place to be, and great to have Steve Mendoza here and Micah Cohen here from In Concert Sierra. A whole bunch of things start off with summertime. Steve, I think last year about this time we were talking about Sippin' Song, and this is like one of your favorite events because it shows off even your rock chops, if I recall. Aren't you part of like a rock group or something?
22: Absolutely. I'm part of the Sons of Boogie, and we've played Sippin' Song for the last 3 years, I think. And this year, in addition to Sons of Boogie, we're welcoming another choir member, Carell Hendy, and her husband are both musicians. Okay. And they have a rock band, or kind of a soul band, called Love Train. Oh, all right. And another band called the Fez Tones.
17: Fez Tones.
22: They're kind of doing a mashup between the two bands. So they're going to open, and then we're going to close the event.
17: The Fez Tones more of a Steely Dan vibe, or what do they got going?
22: It's more of a soul type vibe as well. Good dance music. All around, it's going to be dance your socks off. That's the goal.
17: Here's the thing about Sierra Master Chorale that you're a member of and stuff. Is it more fun doing this type of thing, mashing up and playing this kind of contemporary stuff as opposed to more traditional stuff?
22: You know, for me, I joined, this was my 10th season with Sierra Master Chorale, and I was recruited by one of my bandmates, my rock bandmates, way back then. And I couldn't have made it.
17: And how did they recruit you? Did they say this is a great thing to do? Or?
22: Yeah, Doug had said, you know, you've got to come try out for the choir. It's so much fun. It's just a great, great experience. And I hemmed and hawed about it for a couple of years, and I finally did it. And you go through an audition process, and then they decide what section you belong in, baritone, bass, tenor, etc.
16: 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Mostly sunny today with a high temperature in the mid to upper 70s. We will be clear overnight, low 55. Then much warmer on Wednesday with a high 88. That means upper 90s for the valley. Wednesday night clear in 64.
22: The
16: sunny
22: time
16: and
22: you
16: hot
22: have,
16: on Thursday with a
22: I
16: high
22: learned low. All that from choral music. So,
17: you know, I've never been in choir, never sung in a chorus or anything like that. It's always intrigued me, though. Even like when I go to church, they have choirs up there and sing and stuff. It's like, I'm singing out here. I mean, but I don't know. Would be rude enough, Steve, to put me, like you said, you're in the tenors, you're over here at the baritone, like put me in the back bathroom and something. Like they don't do that with some people, do they, and insult you?
22: If you don't,
23: I'm just thinking about that. Bathrooms usually have great acoustics.
22: Yeah, that's true. You might sound better there. Do you have a natural singing voice?
17: I don't think so.
22: No? You sure? You have a great speaking voice, so that sometimes that...
24: I think so.
22: Yeah. You might be a natural.
17: Right into my Ted Knight stuff, like at any time. All starting that 50,000 watt station in Fresno. And Micah Cohn's here too. Micah, how are you doing?
25: I'm doing very well, Tom. Thank you.
17: Yes. Okay. There's also something going on with the amphitheater at the library too about this time of year, right? When school gets out, we kind of go into now. Tom, Musical Mondays, Whimsical Wednesdays. Correct?
25: Right, some things that have changed up. So for you listeners who have attended that program, which is one of our flagship educational programs, which In Concert Sierra sponsors in partnership with the Friends of the Nevada County Libraries, it takes place now on Wednesdays instead of on Mondays. So it was Musical Mondays, and now it's We love our alliteration in concerts here. It's Musical Mornings on Whimsical Wednesdays. Yeah.
17: Who came? God, look me in the eye. Who came up with this? Was it you?
25: I'm going to give you one wild guess, Tom. Who do you think came up with that?
17: I think you.
25: No, it was Julie Harden. Julie Harden has such an explosively imaginative brain. She also came up with a theme song that we'll be singing every morning, every Wednesday.
17: A theme song.
25: She came up with a theme song. So it's to a familiar tune. I'll sing it for you now. It's really sweet. So we're going to sing this every morning, and all the kids and folks of all ages will fall in line and sing the song together. So it goes, oh, what a musical morning. Oh, what a whimsical day. We get to listen to music. We get to sing, dance, and play.
17: That's actually pretty cute.
25: Very, very sweet. So Musical Mornings features a lot of really lovely ensembles that, again, you know, are catering towards people of all ages, but a lot of familiar names for anybody who's joined in the past or who just likes the live local music scene, including Boku Chapeau, Mountain Road Kaylee Band, Vocal Locals, Buffalo Gals, Big Whoop, the Blended Metal Saxophones, Western Songbirds. I think they wrap up the season. So that's, again, every Wednesday morning at the Nevada County Library, the Madeline Hellion branch, and that is a weekly series that runs starting June 24th through August 5th. And the concerts are 11 a.m. to noon. And just a reminder for those of you with small children or children under 18, those concerts always conclude with a free lunch sponsored by the Friends of the Nevada County Libraries at noon right there on site. Yeah, it's lovely. It's a great program.
17: I will say this. It's been years since I've been out there when it was on a Monday. So I had an on the town I didn't have to be at because somebody was covering it. And there's an atmosphere there that's really palpable. It's, like you said, it's very sweet, but it's very fun. I mean, you just feel the energy of those kids getting involved with the music. And there seems to be, you know, the performers really have a certain gift to perform for these kids, too.
25: Yeah, it's definitely an electric atmosphere for sure. You know, when you have so many different people of different ages, but you see kids who are 3, 4, 6 months, toddlers also dancing, having a great time, and grandma, great grandma, great grandpa, aunts and uncles visiting, you know, elders during summer for visiting family, coming to these beautiful events together. So it's the full age range spectrum is represented, and these artists are our incredible programmer for this program, as well as our orchestra manager Kirsty Powell. Our colleague, phenomenal, phenomenal programmer. She finds artists who are able to walk that razor's edge and play music that's accessible for small children, but people of any age. So everybody has a great, great time, and it's one of our most strongly attended concert programs, really.
17: Yeah. So the word is, though, we have to get used to not going Mondays, go Wednesdays. That's the biggest thing, right? Whimsical Wednesdays. Musical mornings, morning. Whimsical Wednesdays.
1: If you've got to remember part of it, just remember Whimsical Wednesdays.
3: Yes.
1: If you can't remember the whole thing, remember the second.
17: It's in the morning. Well, it's kind of in the morning. It's late morning, right?
25: 11 a.m. It's 11 a.m. And an important thing to know as well, we do have some thresholds in terms of temperature and smoke. You know, this time of year, we'll knock on wood there. So if it's too hot or if there happens to be a lot of smoke in the air, we will move into the library proper. Get out of the amphitheater, get out of the heat, and do it in the nice big room at the far end of the building. So if you intend on attending those events, just keep your eyes peeled. If it's a hot day, you might want to go inside and check out what's going on in there instead.
17: Big things going on. It's in concerts here. Anyway, we have to take on one break. Can you do that right now? We're on the town here at Toffanelli's Gold Country Bistro. So a quick break. We'll be right back.
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17: And welcome back down the town. Tom Fitzsimmons here at Toffanelli's Gold Country Bistro, downtown Grass Valley, talking In Concert Sierra, as Steve Mendoza is here along with Micah Cohn. Just great stuff going on to get the summer rolling, especially, as we mentioned, the Whimsical Wednesdays, great for the family and stuff. But this is a great family-friendly event, the Sippin' Song, that happens. What day is it?
22: It's June 27th, 4:30 p.m. at Pioneer Park.
17: So that's what, Saturday night?
22: Saturday night, yes.
17: Saturday night. All right. You know, that's a great atmosphere to actually be out there when the sun's kind of going down and stuff. Is it special for the performers, too? Because there is a certain vibe out there with the pine trees and stuff at Pioneer Park.
22: Oh, absolutely. The band shell at Pioneer Park has held a lot of musical tradition over the years. It's a very special.
17: Does it feel that way for you guys when you're up there? Like,
22: absolutely. Absolutely. And people like being in that environment. It's a beautiful setting. When the sun goes down, it gets even better. And come and bring a picnic, bring your blanket or some lawn chairs, and we'll be serving wine and beer and non-alcoholic beverages as well. A couple of snacks will be available. There'll be a photo booth if you want to have your picture taken. So there's a lot of fun things to do. Bring your kids. It's a kid-friendly event.
17: All right. Now, I'm just kind of curious with your band and stuff. How many members of the band's going to be there? It's like your whole band's going to be there?
22: Yeah, we have five members.
17: Five members. They're mashing up with other ones.
22: Well, we're not. The mashup is between the Fez Tones and Love Train,
17: okay,
22: the opening band. What I think is happening there is members of both bands will get together, and I think they're going to play together, but they're going to do tunes from both bands' repertoire. That's my understanding of how it's going to work.
17: All right. And so what type of tunes? You're like the lead vocalist.
22: For Sons of Boogie, yes.
17: Sons of Boogie. So are there tunes people will be familiar with you're going to be singing?
22: Absolutely. Our goal is to get people up and dancing. We play music we all grew up with, classic rock, blues, a little bit of funk thrown in. So it's all music that you're familiar with. And if I'm a little gray in the hair, we play something from 60s, 70s, 80s, and all the way up to modern music. So we kind of cover all genres.
17: I was wondering if you wore costumes and stuff, too. I could just see you, you know, depending what you're rocking out to, if you put on the costumes and makeup and all that stuff.
22: Just traditional gig wear.
25: Built for comfort, not for speed for there.
17: Yes, all right. Okay.
22: Well, this the theme is, I think it's summer funshine. So some people have chosen to come dressed in more retro gear, like 60s type, and you're welcome to do that. A lot of people get a lot of enjoyment out of dressing up that way. So if you got tie-dye or paisley, wear it.
17: Yeah, and it's a perfect time of day because when it gets to be late in the afternoon, even if it's a warm day, it cools off nicely at Pioneer Park with the creek over there.
22: Yes, definitely, definitely.
17: All right, so you can bring picnic. I think you're not supposed to bring alcohol, right? You just buy it there, correct?
22: Right. No outside alcohol is allowed. Tickets are $25, and I believe kids under 15 are free.
25: Exactly.
22: Yes, yeah. Just like our concerts, typically.
17: All right.
22: It's a great, $25 is a nice ticket price.
17: It's a great time. I can't say enough about the whole vibe that's out there. For the Sierra Master Corral right now, are you guys down? Do you guys work when the season's not happening right now?
22: We get a break. We're having an after-season party at Western Gateway Park for the Choral Singers coming up this week, as a matter of fact. This is to celebrate the season we just had, which was really spectacular. The concerts we had in May were some of the most well-attended concerts, and the level of performance was, Micah, you can tell me what you think, but very top shelf. We got so much feedback from patrons. Both shows sold out on Sunday and Tuesday. And you can hear that concert in archive on KVMR if you weren't able to attend. But anyway, to answer your question, we kind of take the summer off. We reconvene in September and start rehearsing again for the December holiday shows.
17: All right. So if people have an interest in becoming a member of the Corral, how do they go about doing that?
25: It's extraordinarily easy. They can visit our very user-friendly, easily navigable website in concertsierra.org. And you want to across the top of any page on the website, there are a bunch of drop-down categories, and one of which is Corral. So you just hover over Corral or tap on that if you're on a mobile device, and the drop-down menu will come down, and there's an item there that says Sing With Us. And then you just fill out a quick form. Takes less than 30 seconds. Give us a little bit of background on a little bit of information on your background as a singer and your experience, and that form goes to all the right people, and then you come in and audition and start singing with us.
17: Yeah. And if you get good and you get in there, I mean, Crown Point Ventures isn't that far away. I mean, it's still out there, but it's not that far away, I hope.
25: We are right around the corner, and Steve, being the treasurer sitting on the board, could speak to this in greater detail. But we are mere inches away from being able to proceed with the project.
17: Exciting is that, Steve?
22: Oh, it's beyond exciting. We've all worked for several years now getting this thing going, and we're right on the cusp of finalizing our financing to complete the construction, and then we're looking at around 14 months to completion, and it'll be full steam ahead. I can't say enough about the team and the local financial institutions that are working with us.
17: It's hard to wrap your head around what this is going to mean for our area to have some of these performers coming here.
22: Absolutely. I mean, we already get world-class performers coming to play within Concert Sierra now. They've all toured the facility, and they're all chomping at the bit to play in this new concert hall. And that concert hall will give the rest of the facility the visibility it needs to attract regional folks in, businesses and nonprofits and other performers, theater groups. The possibilities are endless. Our general manager, Doug Mao, is really, he's got so many ideas about what to do inside this building.
17: And different genres open up, too, with it, too. I mean, you're not kind of constrained necessarily, right?
25: Yeah, absolutely. So, you know, we love to tell people just how wonderful of a relationship in Concert Sierra has enjoyed over the last two decades plus with our current venue, the Seventh-day Adventist Church. Lovely people, lovely facilities, got a lovely acoustic, nice big seating capacity. However, we're a bit restricted just because they have so much going on there. So we're relegated to one Sunday concert per month for 9 months out of the year. And also our programming is somewhat limited as well. So as you just mentioned, Tony. So the opening of Crown Point venues will allow us to broaden our programming and look at maybe doing a jazz series, Broadway series, maybe doing some concert versions of various operas or Broadway musicals, and really cast a much wider net that will make the offerings a little bit more accessible to a lot more people.
17: See Steve dressed as a KISS member, that would be something right there. That's a whole nother thing, though. That's a whole nother thing. Anyway, InConcertSierra.org is the website. Get involved within Concert Sierra. Some great things happening, including those Whimsical Wednesdays for your families out there. Kids are going to be out of school here very shortly, so take part in that. And that does it for us. I want to thank Toffanelli sponsoring today. We got ABC News coming up right now.
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6: From ABC News, I'm Wayne Cabot. President Trump says he must respond after he says Iran shot down an Army Apache helicopter near the Strait of Hormuz.
7: The president posted on social media that the two pilots involved were safe and uninjured, but he now says that the United States, quote, must of necessity respond to this attack. He does not get specific in his social media post, and the White House hasn't responded to our questions about this, about what he might do now against Iran because of this takedown of the helicopter.
6: That's ABC's Karen Travers at the White House, and just now we're hearing from Iran for the first time about this. Its foreign minister responding, not taking responsibility explicitly for shooting down that helicopter, but indirectly referencing what happened in the Strait of Hormuz. Saying he needs the money, the son of Rob and Michelle Reiner is asking to tap into his trust fund so he can pay for the lawyers to defend himself from charges that he killed them.
8: In Nick Reiner's new filing in probate court, his civil attorneys argue Reiner should get money from an individual trust his parents set up for him to receive at different stages in his 30s. They argue trust money has nothing to do with his guilt or innocence in the murders of his parents and that he needs the approximate $1.5 million to pay for a defense attorney. The filing says famed attorney Alan Jackson withdrew as his criminal defense attorney in January after Reiner's siblings refused to pay for their brother's defense and Reiner then got a public defender. Alan Jackson says in the filing he is ready and willing to represent Reiner if the funds become available. Alex Stone, ABC News, Los Angeles.
6: Jeffrey Epstein's longtime executive secretary just told the House Oversight Committee that her convicted sex offender boss was a master manipulator and that she was unaware of his crimes, that according to closed-door testimony. You're listening to ABC News.
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6: It took more than 70 vehicle fires, but Jeep is now recalling Wranglers and Gladiators, 1.3 million of them from 2021 through 25. Jeep urging owners to park outside, away from structures, because the wiring around the steering could ignite. Strike averted at the World Cup site in L.A. Concession workers, servers, bartenders, dishwashers have a deal now with SoFi Stadium. July's White House UFC match is being challenged in court. ABC's Peter Haralambos explains.
26: The lawsuit argues that actually this event, because it's being organized by a private entity, and it's really more about the president's birthday, they allege, than the country's anniversary, shouldn't be able to bypass those normal channels. They've asked the judge in Washington, D.C. to issue a temporary restraining order as early as this week to block this from taking effect.
6: Trump says he will not be at the next Knicks-Spurs game at the Garden. He told a reporter last night that he's busy with a war. Because of his presence last night, fans had to wait an hour to get past security just to see the Knicks' amazing win streak end. Spurs coach Mitch Johnson crediting De'Aaron Fox for really pouring it on.
27: You know, there's times where you ride a hot hand or you do the snap, but De'Aaron's been one of the best closers in this league for the last, I don't know what it is, 5 to 7 years, whatever it may be, and he's been a great closer for us. We trust him with the basketball in his hand.
6: Game 4 tomorrow night. Game 4.

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5: Unless you're a co-signer.
3: No, but she's accumulated $45,000 over five different credit cards, and I only found this out after my father passed away in July, going through stuff. So she doesn't have any income besides the Social Security. She's already been sent three letters from three debt collectors, and one actually went to a summons. Has sued, you know, is now in court and has sued her for the balance.
4: Mm-hmm. Does she own a home?
3: The home is transferred, so she does not own the property since 2006.
4: Whose name is the property in?
3: Mine and my brother's. Mm-hmm.
4: That was done in 2006?
3: 2006, yes.
4: And she ran up the debt after that?
3: Yes.
4: Okay.
3: I mean, I'm sure it's a culmination of, I have all the credit cards and
4: does
3: the balances.
4: Does she have any other assets at all? Does she own anything?
5: Vehicles.
3: She doesn't own anything.
4: A car?
3: The only, she never drove.
4: How old is she?
3: 85.
4: How long has it been since she charged on the cards the last time?
3: The last time was probably, probably August, the beginning of August, and then of 2025, and then I told her to stop making the payment in September.
4: Okay. Well, she had to choose between food and paying the credit cards. Who are the cards with? Who issued this 85-year-old broke widow credit cards?
3: She has Amex. She has a Citi MasterCard, a Citi Visa.
4: Citibank and Amex have screwed an 85-year-old widow. They issued her a card.
3: Actually,
4: they issued her Amex a card at a high interest rate, and she has no income but Social Security.
3: Correct.
4: This is the American Express we know and love. This is Citibank. What's in your wallet? We screw widows.
3: Yeah. Well, I didn't make any attempts to reach out to any of the credit card companies either.
4: No, I don't
3: like
4: care.
3: To say.
4: I don't.
5: She doesn't have any money to give them anyway.
4: Yeah. Now, I would explain to her that if she ever borrows money again, she's stealing.
3: Right.
4: Because she has no ability to pay it back.
3: Yes.
4: And so she has to stop this on a moral basis.
3: Well, now that I'm involved, it's not kind of is because I'm not allowing that to happen.
4: Well,
3: I have her on a short leash.
4: Yeah. Okay. And you're watching over the money.
3: Yes, I am.
5: Does she have enough in her Social Security to handle the things she needs handled, including like food, utilities, all that? Or does she need...
3: It covers, she has a surplus of maybe like $300 by the end of the month.
5: Okay.
4: Well, I appreciate you watching over her. So the answer to your question is, if someone passes away and they have zero assets.

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4: I'm Chris Gilbert with a KNCO local news update. 4 more major illegal cannabis growths totaling close to 15,000 plants were seized this spring as part of what is now a year-round eradication campaign for Nevada County. Sheriff's Department Public Information Officer Ashley Quadro says the search warrants were served in April and May at 3 sites in Grass Valley and 1 in Nevada City. Also discovers 94 pounds of processed cannabis, 1 1/3 pounds of psychedelic mushrooms, and 2 firearms. 2 people have been arrested. And she says the priority focus is still on growths that cause environmental damage.
5: You know, we want people to have legal businesses here. We want people to operate ethically. But we're really looking at sites that are suspected of polluting the California waterways, watersheds, illegal dumping and water runoff. So when folks hear that we're out there enforcing illegal cannabis, you know, we've seen it all, people thinking we're wasting our time and not going after big crime, but polluting your drinking water is a big crime.
4: Quadros also credits their longstanding partnership with the California Department of Fish and Wildlife that increases overall efficiency and reduces overhead costs, boosting the number of suspected cannabis farms that can be targeted. The 2 individuals arrested are facing a number of felony charges related to pollution, and a short-form video series designed to highlight the versatility and value of Nevada County employees has received a statewide communications award. Field Notes is described as a powerful storytelling platform that humanizes county services and offers behind-the-scenes looks. They're part of the county's internal newsletter, the Staff Bulletin, which helps staff better understand the breadth of county services and the people who make them possible. It's the creation of county communications analyst Jenny Comperta. She says the goal of the project is not just to inform, but to create connection, empathy, and pride across departments.
6: And there's health inspections, and I got to go out with people behind the scenes working on the homeless crisis we have here in the community. And it's learning about the individual behind the work. So I asked them how they got into this line of work and why, and what type of skills prepared them for the work. So it's really interesting getting to know our staff and their motivations and inspiration behind the work they do.
4: Pimperta accepted the award at the recent conference of the California Association of Public Information Officials in San Diego that took place just recently. Join us for our next local news update at the bottom of the hour. And for news and weather anytime, go to KNCO.com. I'm Chris Gilbert, KNCO News Talk 830.
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8: Here is your forecast on KNCO News Talk 830. Mostly sunny today with a high temperature in the mid to upper 70s. We will be clear overnight till low 55, then much warmer on Wednesday with a high 88. That means upper 90s for the valley. Wednesday night clear in 64. Sunny and hot on Thursday with a high in the low to mid 90s. For weather anytime, click on the Weather Center at KNCO.com. I'm meteorologist Ann Holliday on KNCO News Talk 830.
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0: Till then, it's all theory and discussion and intellectual exercise. But nothing changes until you get really, really, really, I've had it. I'm sick and tired of being sick and tired. If you're tired of working so hard and getting nowhere, well, you got to do something different to get something different. Hello, if you don't like the cake you're making, it turns out chocolate, maybe you ought to change the recipe. Or maybe you wanted chocolate. I want chocolate, actually. So if I keep getting vanilla, I need to change the recipe, right? And so if you don't like what's happening, you need to change something. And one good idea is jump on every dollar and start laying out a game plan for changing your life. It's called a budget. It's called plan. It's called a strategy. It's a tactical move. And you don't have to live this way. 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But it's not really free. Because you have to say, I've had it. And when you say, I've had it, that's not free. It's going to cost you something. We're not going to charge you because it's free from us. But it's going to cost you something. Get ready to pay a price if you want to win. No one wins without paying a price. Bree is with us. Bree is in Grand Rapids, Michigan. Hi, Bree. How are you?
11: I'm well. How are you?
0: Better than I deserve. What's up?
11: So my husband and I worked diligently to be on track to retire at 55, if not sooner.
0: Cool.
11: Until we've realized that I can't touch my retirement until 59 and a half. And now I'm not sure what to do with my money.
0: How old are you?
11: The gap. I'm 30, he's 33.
0: Well, you got plenty of time. You sound like you're freaking out. what are you going to do from 55 to 85? Nothing?
11: I don't know. I would love to have the ability to do nothing.
12: You want to be work optional.
11: Yeah, exactly.
12: Okay.
0: How much do you have in your 401ks and so forth now?
11: So combined, we're at about 530.
0: Excellent job. Okay. And what do y'all make?
11: About 170 a year.
0: Excellent. And you're debt-free except your house or including your house?
11: Except our house.
0: Okay. And what do you owe on the home?
11: About $300,000.
0: How much?
11: $300,000.
0: Okay, good. Okay, cool. You're doing so good. There's nothing to panic about. Now, so the answer to your question from me, and I'll let Jade chime in too, has two parts. One is I would continue to work the baby steps first and foremost, and that's putting 15% of your income away in retirement, 59 and a half accessible accounts, which you're worried about, and get your house paid off. You're going to do that in plenty of time when the house is paid off then to start funding a bridge, because the bridge is not that big a bridge. We're only talking about 4 years, and so we only need 400 grand. And how fast can you build up 400 grand? Really, really fast when you start putting your whole house payment away.
11: Right.
0: Yeah. So, I mean, really, you probably need 300 grand because it's actually going to be earning because you're going to put it in like an S&P 500. And so if you start that, you know, you're probably going to pay off the house in the next 4 or 5 years the way you're going. And you've got 15%. And by the way, in 7 years, you're going to have $1 million. No, in about 5 years, because you're adding to it. You're about five years, you're going to have $1 million in your 401k. And worst case is something comes along and stubs your toe, and you're sitting there at 50, and you have 5 years, and you still don't have any bridge money built, and you still think you want to get there. And, but you, by then, you've got $3 million in your 401k. Well, stop your 401k for a little while and just build your bridge.
12: What split would you do?
0: I'd do 100% if you did that. But here's the thing. That scenario is not going to happen because you would have to have something pretty severe happen to cause you to have not had the house paid off and then start putting the house money aside. Because if you start putting your whole house payment away, you know, you start putting, what, $40,000 a year away, you're gonna have $400,000 in about 20 minutes. It goes really, really fast.
11: Okay, and you just would put that in stock?
0: Fund. Yeah, just an S&P 500. You want to put it in something that's called a low, like an S&P 500 index, because it's a low turnover ratio. Mm-hmm. If the mutual fund is not in a retirement account and they sell the stocks inside of it, it creates taxes every year. But if it's in a low turnover mutual fund, meaning they don't sell the stocks inside of it very often, like hardly at all, like a 5% turnover ratio or less, which is what an S&P 500 index fund would be, they're not going to turn those stocks over. They just sit on them. And so that will grow without taxes until you sell it. And so it grows at capital gains rate and not ordinary income rate when you do sell it, if you keep it over a year, and it grows without taxes. Because, see, if you buy a stock, if you buy a mutual fund or anything, and it's not, you buy a stock in Home Depot and it's $55. I made that up. I don't even know what Home Depot is. But, okay, $55 and it goes to $155, you don't pay taxes on the $100 in growth until you sell it. Mm-hmm. And same goes true of a mutual fund where they're not selling the stocks. You don't pay any taxes on it until you sell it. And so, you could start that at 50 and you will be just fine, but I think you're going to be there way earlier than that. And, yeah, you should look at building some wealth outside of retirement accounts because you're going to easily have $10 million in retirement.
11: Right.
0: Yeah, you guys are killing it.
11: Yeah,
0: you're doing so good.
11: All this money that I can't touch.
12: How did you do it? How did you save so much money so quickly, so young? Did you avoid debt? Like, what was the...
11: Yeah, I mean, my husband and I both avoided debt. I had a little bit of student loans that I paid off pretty quick. And then we're frugal.
0: Okay. Well, here's the thing.
11: We turned over a house.
0: Two times.
11: That we made a couple hundred.
0: Yeah, very good. Wow. You are doing way better than the emotion that is in your voice two different times in this conversation that said, the money is trapped. And it's like too much drama in that, okay? You've got it. You're okay. You're going to be wealthy. You're okay. You just need to follow a plan through, and there's no alternative. We're going to be trapped. All this, we're going to have $10 million, and it's trapped. Oh, darn. I hate it when that happens. You know, so be okay. Get the house paid off, and then start building some other wealth. And the numbers never turn out like you're projecting when you're 30. It's good to project out because it gives you peace and says, I'm going to retire with dignity.
12: Yeah.
0: I don't have to eat Alpo, right?
12: And I would go on to RamseySolutions.com and look at the investing calculator. And then you can run out and say, okay, at the current rate, we're investing 15%. How quickly do we need to pay off our mortgage so that we can bump up that 15% so that we can still put 15% in the 401ks
0: and then
12: put
0: the
12: another
0: house
12: percentage
0: payment plus some other.
12: Yep, and put
0: build,
12: it in the brokerage.
0: And put that in a good S&P.
12: Yep.
0: And let that sucker ride.
12: And then once you see the numbers, then you can say, okay, I have a plan. Yeah. I don't have to be dramatic.
0: You're going to be okay. You got lots of times in the next 20 years that you can stop adding to your 401k and still make your bridge.
12: Absolutely. Yeah.
0: Okay. And still end up with millions of dollars. So don't stop now. That's way premature. And here's the other thing. It's okay to have, quote, work optional, which means you financially are able to do things, but work's really not optional.
12: You need it for your brain.
0: You should do something with your life. You're way too talented to sit on your butt and binge watch Netflix. You should do something with your life. And so work optional is fine, but then go work, okay? I haven't had to work in decades. I work because I love this.

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5: I'm Chris Gilbert with the KNCO Local News Update. It's a guilty verdict on all counts for one of three Grass Valley teens charged in the racially based assault of a black man 6 months ago. Nevada County District Attorney Jesse Wilson says Chase McIntyre, 18 at the time of his arrest, was convicted by a jury of three felonies along with hate crime enhancements. The attack occurred in the parking lot near the Target store last December.
6: A group of individuals approached the victim in this case and started lodging racial slurs his way and attacked him pretty brutally as he was doing nothing other than working at the time. I mean, no assaults are good, but this one had the motivating factor that appeared to just be race, at least in part race.
5: According to a Facebook posting from the DA's office, one of the members of the group challenged the man to a fight. When the victim declined, the group indicated they intended to attack him. Prosecutors say McIntyre brandished a knife, causing the man to flee, but one of the accomplices tripped him and they collectively kicked and struck him numerous times. After getting up from the ground, the victim was further subjected to abuse as members of the group also spit on him. Wilson says a sentencing date for McIntyre hasn't been set yet. Meanwhile, he says another defendant, 19-year-old Alexander Schmidt, is being tried separately. He declined to comment on the status of the third defendant, a 17-year-old boy, since he's a juvenile. And among their numerous actions last week, Nevada County supervisors also took the time to approve a certificate of recognition for early historical promoter and author Dave Comstock. Renowned historian Gage McKinney said Comstock published more than 50 books offering a unique perspective.
7: Dave wrote the three-volume Nevada County Chronicle and the early development of our region. Dave also designed a Gold Rush era postage stamp prominently displayed today in the U.S. Postal Museum in the mall in Washington, D.C. Dave Comstock's contribution will last and be valued as long as our county endures.
5: Comstock was also a longtime member of the Nevada County Historical Society as well as the Nevada County Historical Landmarks Commission. Meanwhile, the public is invited to attend the dedication of a plaque honoring Comstock. That'll be at the Searles Historical Library on June 18th at 6:30 p.m. Join us for our next local news update at the bottom of the hour. And for news and weather anytime, you can go to KNCO.com. 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
9: Here is your forecast on KNCO News Talk 830. Sunny with a high temperature in the mid to upper 70s today and a light westerly wind. Going to be clear overnight till 55. Sunny and much warmer on Wednesday with a high around 88. Wednesday night's going to be clear, our low in the mid 60s, and hot weather ahead on Thursday with a high in the low to mid 90s. For weather anytime, click on the Weather Center at KNCO.com. I'm meteorologist Dan Holliday on KNCO News Talk 830.
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13: 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Kristen is in Connecticut. Hi, Kristen. How are you?
14: Hi. Oh, my goodness gracious. Thank you all so much for taking my call.
13: Thank you. What's up?
14: So I am looking for advice. My husband and I, we were on baby step number two, working on three, and now we're back to number one. My husband is in sales, and that occupation requires work expenses to be paid up front, like out of our pocket. It does get reimbursed, but it takes a month. So my ask is, how do you recommend taking my husband and I's personal income, our family expenses, and separating it from his work expenses in addition without using credit cards?
13: What does the monthly expense run?
14: It can range because it really depends if he travels or not, which he travels a couple times a month, so the expenses...
13: In a month, it takes a month for it to come back. What does he spend?
14: I would say between $3,000.
13: Okay. All right. And what's your household income?
14: Our combined is $374.
13: And why is $3,000 a problem?
14: It ranges
13: $30,000 a month.
14: To $6,000. Well, we are investing a lot. We do have a lot of bills, but like for example, I would say like an Uber last month. Uber's was $800, and we have client dinners.
13: That's $3,000 out of $30,000. Why is that a problem?
15: Even if it were six,
13: you're spending a lot on other stuff.
14: There's a lot spent on restaurants and
15: right. But all it takes, Kristen, is for 1 month for you guys to set that $6,000 aside.
13: And put $5,000 in a separate checking account and put a debit card on it, and spend it down. Turn in the receipts. They give you $5,000 back from the company. They put the $5,000 back in that account. Spend it down. Turn in the receipts. They give you $5,000 back from the company. You put it in that account. All you got to do is fund it one time and prime the pump.
15: And then it recycles.
13: But you're acting like him being on the road and having expenses is your household problem. It's not. You have $30,000 a month coming in, and you've put a bullseye on this $3,000 like it's the problem. It's not. You guys got other problems. You're spending like you're in Congress at home.
14: We don't have 30,000 coming in. We
13: that's
14: have
13: 360,000.
15: It's because you're investing a ton. I get it.
13: How much are you investing?
14: We're investing just about total, like 15. Or sorry. Sorry. I have here 11%.
13: Okay. 11%.
14: Between our LERP, two IRAs, okay. A LERP, a 529, two 401ks.
15: Then I still don't think that's even the problem. I think the problem is exactly what Dave said.
13: That's $3,000 a month.
15: Uh-huh. I think you guys are just spending without a plan. And we'd love to give you a plan because I wish that you were investing 15%.
13: How much debt do you guys have?
14: So our credit cards are $10,000. I do have a student loan of about $90,000. And our daycare is $2,500 a month. The real kicker is our mortgage.
13: How much is your mortgage?
14: Trying to get around that.
13: How much is your mortgage?
14: About $10,000 a month.
15: Okay. How long have you been making this kind of money? Is this new for you, or have you guys been earning like this for a while?
14: It is new. He got promoted a year ago, and then in January, I got promoted. So I'm making an extra $13,000. So it wasn't always like this, but I think having a second checking account is a great idea. I would like to try that.
15: When did you get the mortgage?
13: You won't do anything to keep from facing the fact that you have a $10,000 mortgage that you can't afford.
15: Yeah,
13: you worked really, really hard in this conversation to never bring that up.
15: Is that new? Did that happen? Did that happen after the promotions, or did you have that before?
14: So we had it before because we knew we were getting promotions. So, but we can't sell the house until we've been here 2 years because we pay capital gains tax. But
15: has it gone up that much in value? What's it gone up in value?
14: I think it's projecting 100K a year. So we put 250K down, and we're looking at getting about that in return.
13: Yeah. So there's no capital gains because there's no gain.
14: Yeah, not right now. Yeah.
15: So you don't have to worry about that.
13: So you don't have to worry about capital gains. That's a false flag too.
14: Oh, so we don't.
13: If you don't have a gain, you don't have capital gains tax.
14: Okay.
15: Here's what I think. I think you guys have gotten way, way, way, way, way, way, way too comfortable and way, way, way, way, way too sloppy. And I think it's coming back to bite you in the butt. And what a shame, because you make such good money, but you're not able to fully experience it because you guys have gotten so sloppy and you're just adding more and more to this mess.
13: Yeah. So here's what I would tell you. Okay. Mathematically, his expense account is not your problem. Mathematically, because it's $3,000, okay? Mathematically, 11% going into investments is not that much. It's only $3,000. That's only $6,000 between the two. So you can cover both of those with $3,000. And so those really aren't the issue, but they're straining. Are they exposing a budget that is desperately strained by a house payment that you probably can't afford? So here's what I would try. I assume you like the house, right?
14: Dream house.
13: Okay. Well, turned into a nightmare, but let's leave that to the side. I have been in sales my whole life. I grew up in a salesman's household, and for a long, long time, as a salesman, I really thought, I didn't think this intellectually, but I acted as if I thought that I could out-earn my bad decisions, out-earn my stupidity. And so salesmen have a tendency to think that, because salesmen are glass half full people. They're optimists. I'll go knock another deal down. We'll be just fine, honey. And this guy's obviously a very good salesman. He's even sold himself on getting into this mess. But that salesmen have a tendency to, those of us that are good at it, and I'm in the same bucket, that's how I can smell it. We have a tendency to try to out-earn our own stupidity. So what I want you to do is I want you guys to get on a very, very tight budget. Stop your investing for a minute. get the $5,000 in a separate account on the debit card so you can control the business expenses. And then we don't have arguments over $800 Uber or dinner out with clients because he's closing deals. And he needs to do the $800 Uber, and he needs to go out to dinner on clients because that's what's causing all this money to come in. And so we need to protect that. But we need to not spend the expense money on anything except business reimbursable expenses. We need to stop investing temporarily, get the budget under control in detail, and see if you can afford to keep this house. I think you're going to find you can't keep it. But I want you to try to keep it first.

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6: I'm Chris Gilbert with the KNCO Local News Update. Four more major illegal cannabis growths totaling close to 15,000 plants were seized this spring as part of what is now a year-round eradication campaign for Nevada County. Sheriff's Department Public Information Officer Ashley Quadro says the search warrants were served in April and May at three sites in Grass Valley and one in Nevada City. Also discovers 94 pounds of processed cannabis, 1 1/3 pounds of psychedelic mushrooms, and two firearms. Two people have been arrested. And she says the priority focus is still on growths that cause environmental damage.
7: You know, we want people to have legal businesses here. We want people to operate ethically. But we're really looking at sites that are suspected of polluting the California waterways, watersheds, illegal dumping, and water runoff. So when folks hear that we're out there enforcing illegal cannabis, you know, we've seen it all, people thinking we're wasting our time and not going after big crime, but polluting your drinking water is a big crime.
6: Quadros also credits their longstanding partnership with the California Department of Fish and Wildlife that increases overall efficiency and reduces overhead costs, boosting the number of suspected cannabis farms that can be targeted. The two individuals arrested are facing a number of felony charges related to pollution. And a short-form video series designed to highlight the versatility and value of Nevada County employees has received a statewide communications award. Field Notes is described as a powerful storytelling platform that humanizes county services and offers behind-the-scenes looks. They're part of the county's internal newsletter, the Staff Bulletin, which helps staff better understand the breadth of county services and the people who make them possible. It's the creation of county communications analyst Jenny Comperta. She says the goal of the project is not just to inform, but to create connection, empathy, and pride across departments.
8: And there's health inspections, and I got to go out with people behind the scenes working on the homeless crisis we have here in the community. And it's learning about the individual behind the work. So I asked them how they got into this line of work and why, and what type of skills prepared them for the work. So it's really interesting getting to know our staff and their motivations and inspiration behind the work they do.
6: Comperta accepted the award at the recent conference of the California Association of Public Information Officials in San Diego that took place just recently. Join us for our next local news update at the bottom of the hour. And for news and weather anytime, go to KNCO.com. I'm Chris Gilbert, KNCO News Talk 830.
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9: Here is your forecast on KNCO News Talk 830. Sunny with a high temperature in the mid to upper 70s today and a light westerly wind. Going to be clear overnight till 55. Sunny and much warmer on Wednesday with a high around 88. Wednesday night's going to be clear, our low in the mid 60s, and hot weather ahead on Thursday with a high in the low to mid 90s. For weather anytime, click on the Weather Center at KNCO.com. I'm meteorologist Dan Holliday on KNCO News Talk 830.
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13: So I am recently married, and I have a baby coming in August. And about a year ago, I was a single guy living by myself, not really having a care in the world, and one day changed my life, and God blessed me with a beautiful wife and a to-be daughter, and I am on the wrong side of $37,500 in total debt, and I want to dig myself out and build a future for my family, and I know you're the guy and the crew to talk to.
0: Good for you. Congratulations.
14: Congrats.
13: Thank you.
0: Sounds like a great life you got laid out. We just got to get rid of the mess on the $37,000. So what is the $37,000 owed to?
13: So I owe $26 on my pickup truck, and I owe $11,500 in credit card debt. And I rent from my father, rent's cheap, and but the bills add up because basically now that she's cut down on work, my wife, it's all about her and the baby now, and I got to make sure that I take care of them, and money's super tight right now.
0: Yeah.
14: What are you paying for rent?
13: So rent is actually $750 a month.
0: What do you make?
13: I make, gross is $63.5. My take home after taxes and insurance, because she's on my insurance, it's about $3,015.50 a month.
14: And there's no investing coming out of that, right?
13: No, just, well, my 401k that I pay a little into, and then my company matches is very little.
14: That's exactly what I mean when I say investing. How much, what percentage is coming out of your money?
13: I believe it's like 3% or something.
14: Okay.
0: And you have a pickup you can't afford, right?
13: Yeah. When I was single, it was right there on the cusp of what I could, but now that, you know, I got to man up and do what I got to do, I know this is coming, so yeah, it's, that's definitely on the table.
0: Okay. So when are you selling it?
13: Apparently, as soon as I can.
0: Okay, apparently. Because yeah. All of a sudden, your life gets good. You got $11,000 in debt then.
14: Uh-huh.
0: Get you a beater car for a little while.
13: Yep.
0: Just for a little while. You don't have to do it for your whole life. And then you lean in and you stop your 401k to what little is going in there, and you clean up everything. Did you get a tax refund last year?
13: I did, but it was very small. It was about $400.
0: Okay. So you're not overpaying on your taxes, we don't think, but you might be with a baby on the way.
13: Yes, that's true.
0: Yeah, so you may get a bigger refund. We'll have to wait and see. I don't want to monkey with that today.
14: But I would pause the 401k today.
0: I would pause it today and sell the pickup today.
14: Mm-hmm. And just for clarity, that is just a pause. It's not stopping forever. It's pausing until you clear out the truck, you clear out the $11,000 of debt. And following the baby steps, you do need to save 3 to 6 months of expenses. How good would it feel to know that you had your wife coming home, the baby, and 6 months of a cushion just in case anything would happen?
0: No debt and $10,000 in the bank.
13: It would be a godsend.
14: Right.
0: Yeah. It'll be godsend, and he sent Dustin to do it.
13: I couldn't have said it better myself,
0: So clean her up, dude. That's the thing. So we're going to send you every dollar budgeting app, premium version, that we're going to pay for and give it to you as a baby gift. So you and your wife sit down tonight and you look at that app and you lay out exactly where every dollar is going. And you say, all right, the 401k is stopping, the pickup is leaving, and now we're going to attack the $11,000 in credit card debt and beans and rice, rice and beans.
14: Yep.
0: And she needs to work as much as she can without putting herself or the child in danger because we need money.
14: And let's talk that because, you know, this has been all angled at you, Dustin, but this really is you and your wife joining arms together and doing this together. So rather than you getting off the phone and, you know, putting on your cape and doing this, you're going to have a conversation with her and make sure that she's on the same page and agrees with this strategy and agrees with the intensity and agrees that this is what needs to happen next. That's a big part of this.
0: Paula is in Dallas. Hey, Paula, what's up?
15: Hi, yes, thank you for taking my call.
0: Sure.
15: I basically have a predicament, I guess. We are new to the Dave Ramsey philosophy and all that, and we now coming down to the numbers, we have bought a manufactured home back in 2022, and we still owe about $98,000 on that, and the interest rate is 8.95%. So we feel like we definitely shouldn't have done that decision, but we're in it now. And we just started making $80,000 this year. And so, but we still feel like, one, this is not our forever home. Two, we feel like we could definitely free up some money in the housing area because basically, our mortgage is $1,070 a month, but we need a place to put the house in, and we didn't have that. So we put the house in a community where they charge about $950 a month. So it's about $2,000 that we have.
14: What's it worth
15: to pay
14: that home?
15: I'm not sure, but that's the thing. I feel like if we were to sell, I didn't know that they depreciate, I believe. So I don't think that if we were to sell, we would break even, if that makes sense.
14: It does make sense.
0: You need to get rid of it. Every day you own it, it's going down in value.
15: Exactly. And I think that's what's, like, we feel stuck because we feel like
0: you're going to be more stuck the longer you wait.
15: Yeah.
14: The point of that is this is going to feel bad. It's not going to feel good.
15: Yeah.
14: You're going to feel the weight of the mistake when you look at the appraisal and see what it's actually worth. But Dave is exactly right. Waiting is not going to solve the problem. Waiting is going to make it more painful.
15: Yeah, I agree, which is why we called. We thankfully had spiritual parents who guided us through the process of just, you know, creating a safe place for us for talking about budgeting and all that, because we did not do that at all the past couple years. And with my husband's job, they actually provide every dollar premium app for free for employees. So
0: neat.
14: What kind of margin do you have when you open up every dollar? What kind of margin do you see?
15: I mean, well, it's a $0 based budget, right? So we assigned everything to
14: right. So after you've paid the essentials and you've got money that you can kind of decide, here's what we're going to do with the extra. How much is the extra, and what are you currently doing with it? Because I'm trying to find some money to help offset the possible deficit.
15: We have thankfully we don't have any debt on cars. We do not have any debt. We did the whole paying off our debt, so we're in baby step 3A.
14: Good.
15: Margin wise, I mean, it's just like $100 maybe.
14: Okay.
15: Dollars.
14: And what do you have saved?
15: $1,400.
14: Okay.
15: We're starting, which is why we feel like the housing is such a big part of our check that
14: it is.
15: We can't put towards saving or putting it towards, if we sell it, we can put the rest of it, if that makes sense.
0: Yeah, you're probably going to be in the hole, and you're probably going to have a loan for the amount that you're in the hole, and you're probably temporarily moving into a rental so that you stop the bleeding.
15: Okay.
0: But every year you own this, you're losing $10,000 or more.
15: Yeah, I agree.
14: So the conversation really does need to start today.
0: Yeah, like, how are we getting rid of this house? And start talking to real estate agents, start talking to people in the mobile home manufactured world.
14: Yeah.
0: Who's going to come pick this up? Who's going to buy it? What are we going to sell it for? How are we going to get rid of it? What's the process look like in Texas? And then you also get rid of the $950 lot rent.
14: Yes.
0: Jeez.
14: And by the way, if there's more questions, go. We have a really cool tool. It's called Ask Ramsey. If you have more questions, which I know you do because there's a lot of nuance to this, go on there and keep digging deeper. What I don't want you to do is stop because of a lack of information. I want you to keep digging in on your situation, and it's going to point you to all the resources that you need, because we can only, you know, we can only do so much in this short call to help you.
0: Ladies and gentlemen, mobile homes are not a bargain. They go down in value. It's not a class thing. It's not a I'm a snob thing. It's a math thing. It's a car you sleep in. Don't buy one.

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3: From ABC News, I'm Wayne Cabot. 1 hour ago, the U.S. began launching strikes against Iran. Explosions reported in Bandar Abbas, Keshem, and Tariq. U.S. Central Command saying the mission is a proportional response to unjustified Iranian aggression, that the attacks are at the discretion and the direction of the commander-in-chief, and Iran just now saying it will respond to this. President Trump accusing Iran of downing a U.S. Apache helicopter near the Strait of Hormuz. About that, ABC's Louis Martinez.
4: What we have learned from U.S. officials is that a drone was involved. That, in other words, an Iranian drone brought down this Apache helicopter with a crew of two aboard. Now, what we are hearing from one U.S. official is that it is unclear whether there was an intent to actually bring down the drone, because the type of drone that was involved was one that is typically involved in the attacks on shipping in the Strait of Hormuz.
3: Now the voters will have their say. Primaries in four states today underway, and folks in Maine will decide whether to look past the controversies of Graham Plattner and make him the Democratic state nominee in the Senate. A bear attack in a popular California mountain community.
5: Mammoth police say they got a call at around 6 in the morning on Monday of a bear attack. When they arrived on scene, they found a man and woman badly hurt along with their dogs. They learned a woman heard her dogs barking and saw a black bear fighting one of her dogs outside their home. As she tried to stop the bear and dog fight, the bear turned on her, biting and clawing her. The man came outside with a hatchet and used a blunt end of it to strike the bear, critically injuring it and stopping the attack. The couple has significant injuries, and the bear was found badly injured and was euthanized. Alex Stone, ABC News.
3: Kalshi to crack down on insider trading, requiring employment verification for wagers on events tied to corporate performance or national security. You're listening to ABC News.
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3: President Trump's choice for National Intelligence Director has no national intelligence experience, and some lawmakers are pushing back. In an exclusive exchange on Capitol Hill, House Speaker Mike Johnson was asked by ABC's Jay O'Brien if the president needs to change course on Bill Pulte.
8: It's the president's prerogative. I'm going over there right now to visit with him and his team about a number of items.
3: There is urgency on this. Friday is the expiration of Section 702 of FISA, which allows the government to collect communications of non-citizens outside the country. Air Canada grounding a pilot for not having a proper license after 27 years and hundreds of hours of flying time. Transportation officials recently detected anomalies in the documentation for Jeffrey Wall. They compare him to a doctor who is licensed to practice family medicine, marching into a hospital to perform brain surgery. New York's exuberance over the unstoppable Knicks has been stopped, or at least dialed back, after more than 40 days of the Knicks knowing nothing but winning. What's it like for Karl-Anthony Towns and his team to lose?
9: Competitors, every single one of us in this locker room, we want to win every single time we step on the floor. So, of course, we're going to be disappointed, but we also are professionals and understand that tomorrow we got to get back to work, get back to the drawing board, and get ready for Game 4.
3: Game 4 against the Spurs returns to Madison Square Garden tomorrow night. President Trump was asked if he plans to attend again and said no, he's busy with a war. Wayne Cabot, ABC News.
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13: Hi, I'm Margie Carr, owner of Reflection Skin Oasis in Grass Valley. 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
6: I'm Chris Gilbert with the KNCO Local News Update. It's a guilty verdict on all counts for one of three Grass Valley teens charged in the racially based assault of a black man 6 months ago. Nevada County District Attorney Jesse Wilson says Chase McIntyre, 18 at the time of his arrest, was convicted by a jury of three felonies along with hate crime enhancements. The attack occurred in the parking lot near the Target store last December.
7: A group of individuals approached the victim in this case and started lodging racial slurs his way and attacked him pretty brutally as he was doing nothing other than working at the time. I mean, no assaults are good, but this one had the motivating factor that appeared to just be race, or at least in part race.
6: According to a Facebook posting from the DA's office, one of the members of the group challenged the man to a fight. When the victim declined, the group indicated they intended to attack him. Prosecutors say McIntyre brandished a knife, causing the man to flee, but one of the accomplices tripped him and they collectively kicked and struck him numerous times. After getting up from the ground, the victim was further subjected to abuse as members of the group also spit on him. Wilson says a sentencing date for McIntyre hasn't been set yet. Meanwhile, he says another defendant, 19-year-old Alexander Schmidt, is being tried separately. He declined to comment on the status of the third defendant, a 17-year-old boy, since he's a juvenile. And among their numerous actions last week, Nevada County Supervisors also took the time to approve a certificate of recognition for early historical promoter and author Dave Comstock. Renowned historian Gage McKinney said Comstock published more than 50 books offering a unique perspective.
8: Dave wrote the three-volume Nevada County Chronicle and the early development of our region. Dave also designed a Gold Rush-era postage stamp prominently displayed today in the U.S. Postal Museum in the Mall in Washington, D.C. Dave Comstock's contribution will last and be valued as long as our county endures.
6: Comstock was also a longtime member of the Nevada County Historical Society as well as the Nevada County Historical Landmarks Commission. Meanwhile, the public is invited to attend the dedication of a plaque honoring Comstock That'll be at the Searles Historical Library on June 18th at 6:30 p.m. Join us for our next local news update at the bottom of the hour. And for news and weather anytime, you can go to KNCO.com. I'm Chris Gilbert, KNCO News Talk 830.
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13: 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Let me go first to Greg in Nevada, listening on the great KKFT. Hey, Greg, welcome to the program. What's on your mind today?
14: Oh, hey, Lars. Thank you for taking my call. I wanted to give a shout-out to a few of my favorite candidates that are running in the primary today, and one of them I know personally, and that would be Sharon Engel, running for Secretary of State. I've known her for over 20 years. I've even been to her house, and she has a real backbone. She doesn't go along to get along. And the other one would be George Forbush. I spoke to him for over an hour and a half on the phone, one-on-one, last week. He's running for Congressional District 2. And I would also recommend Eddie Lorton for mayor.
13: Now, how do you think, and I'm curious about how the governor's race, which of the Democrats are going to end up running against Governor Lombardo, isn't it?
14: Oh, I'm glad you mentioned that. I am not voting. I did not vote for Lombardo. No. I voted for Mr. Winterhawk. Lombardo, I remember distinctly, like it was yesterday, 4 years ago, he did a debate with four other candidates. I loved the four other candidates, including Dean Heller. I hated Lombardo. Everybody I talked to told me they hated Lombardo. Joey Gilbert told everybody Lombardo was a scumbag. And
13: but
14: he
13: why?
14: Was so
13: explain,
14: arrogant.
13: No, but for the audience that's listening, not just in Nevada, but around the rest of the country, why do you not like him? That's the why is almost always the most important question. Why?
14: He's arrogant. He's entitled. I just have a bad gut feeling about him. I remember watching the debate. I really liked the other four candidates. I did not like Lombardo at all. He just came off as basically one of the entrenched deep state government operatives. You know,
13: okay, like, about his performance in office, how has he done? Because I don't know one way or the other. So has he done a good job as governor to this day?
14: He's done okay, I guess. But I do remember calling up his office right when he got elected and asking for help concerning CPS, because many years ago my girlfriend had her grandchildren taken away from her, and he wasn't willing to help at all. And, that told me everything I needed to know.
13: Interesting. Greg, thanks very much. I appreciate the call. Let me go to Mac. Hey, Mac, welcome to the Lars Larson Show. What's on your mind?
15: Hey, I was just calling regarding the vehicles and the age and just to give you a little pushback.
13: Sure.
15: So I owned a 1979 Scirocco, Volkswagen Scirocco.
13: Nice car. Yeah.
15: Probably about.
13: I remember
15: I liked
13: those.
15: It. I had about 400,000 miles on it.
13: Wow.
15: And it got great gas mileage, too.
13: Yeah.
15: You know, probably around 25 to 30. I also owned a Toyota Camry, 1998 Toyota Camry that was made in Japan. And that thing started acting up at around 340,000 miles. And it was a little chip that was going out. And it would make the transmission act weird because it thought that I was playing with the speedometer.
13: But still, a third of a million miles, that's a pretty good number, isn't it?
15: 360?
13: Yeah.
15: 340? Yeah. Oh, yeah. No, it's a good number. But the Scirocco outlasted it.
13: And what year was that?
15: 79.
12: Yeah, 79, at the end of the 70s. Because at the beginning of the 70s, I got challenged by people who said, no, hold on, cars weren't done at 100,000 miles. I said in the early 70s, that was the assumption. And it was only when we got into some of the, you know, primarily the imports, like you suggest, the Volkswagen Scirocco or the Toyota Camry, that all of a sudden you're routinely seeing cars last a couple of 100,000 miles, which was kind of unheard of in American cars of the 60s and the 1970s. And that changes the whole picture, because the other thing I did, and what we were talking to Mark Minella about, was how do you get a benchmark that you can compare what things were like then to what things are like today? If I said, well, what would 1,000 hours of minimum wage work have bought back then? About $2,000 or so. That's minimum wage in the mid-70s. 1,000 hours times $2 an hour, about $2,000. But it would buy you a pretty decent car at $2,000. Come forward to today, what would 1,000 hours work at minimum wage if you're on one of the coastlines, you're making $16 or $17 for a minimum wage? $16,000 or $17,000 will come pretty close to buying you a pretty decent car, wouldn't it?
15: Yeah.
12: And a car that will probably last a lot longer than cars would have 50 years ago. So is that a fair way of comparing things? I think it generally is. Let me go to Mike. Hey, Mike, welcome to the Lars Larson Show. What's on your mind?
16: Hey, Lars. I heard your last caller. But anyway, I'm also a candidate here in Congressional District 2 in Northern Nevada.
12: Oh, good.
16: Just listening as I'm waiting for my campaign ad to play on the radio. But
12: you're in CD2 and you're running for Congress, and you're running for an open seat, or is this a contested seat?
16: It's an open seat. It's a crowded field. The current resident or current occupant, Mark Amadei, is not running for re-election.
12: Okay. And what are your prospects?
16: Well, I always like to think good. But it's interesting. Like I said, it's a crowded field, so the dynamics are really hard to predict, given the numbers that are actually vying for the position.
12: I guess when people call the show, Mike, I want, if you're running for an office, make your best elevator pitch. What's the reason that voters ought to get out their ballot or go to the polls and vote for you? Why?
16: Well, I'm a retired Navy captain. I spent 30 years in the military.
12: Thank you.
16: I graduated from the Naval Academy, so I've committed my life to the service of our nation. And I've also served in some capacity as part of my job in the Navy, directly supporting the state as emergency preparedness officer. And I got a lot of satisfaction out of direct support to the state, and I really want to continue that. When it comes to being a candidate, I consider myself a very conservative but principled candidate that will deliver results across this really large district that we have. It's politically and economically diverse. And so when I approach things, I'm very pragmatic. I don't like political theater that we get out of Washington these days, so I like to define the result, the issues and or problems, and find pragmatic solutions.
12: Good. What would you like to do in terms of Nevada being 90% owned by the federal government? How about a change to that?
16: Well, there may be some viability in that. One of the questions I have to ask is, okay, if the state takes over some of the responsibilities that the feds have, how much of that financial burden can the state sustain, and then how much puts risk at other outside entities coming in to take over and exploit some of the great resources that we have here.
12: You know what I'd like to see? I'd like to see a way for a county or a city to take a lot of that land over and use it to its fullest economic value and have that value come back, and then they don't have to worry about how much it's going to cost. It will make more than it costs. But, Mike, good luck to you.

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2: Is recalling one of its most recognizable vehicles. ABC's Mike Dubusky has more.
3: Jeep is issuing a recall for 1.3 million Wranglers and Gladiators over concerns the wiring around the steering column could overheat and spark a fire. Parent company Stellantis says the issue has been tied to 72 fires so far and is urging owners to park their cars outside and away from structures.
2: Stellantis says affected customers will be notified by mail when they can schedule service for their vehicles. A couple in Mammoth, California, are recovering with their dogs after a bear attack in the popular mountain community.
4: Mammoth police say they got a call at around 6 in the morning on Monday of a bear attack. When they arrived on scene, they found a man and woman badly hurt along with their dogs. They learned a woman heard her dogs barking and saw a black bear fighting one of her dogs outside their home. As she tried to stop the bear and dog fight, the bear turned on her, biting and clawing her. The man came outside with a hatchet and used a blunt end of it to strike the bear, critically injuring it and stopping the attack. The couple has significant injuries, and the bear was found badly injured and was euthanized. Alex Stone, ABC News.
2: Just in time for beach season, the FDA has approved a new sunscreen ingredient for the U.S. market. The FDA says bemotrizinol meets agency standards for sub-protection with minimal skin irritation. It's the first new sunscreen to be approved in 25 years. Dave Packer, ABC News.
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23: Welcome back to the Lars Larson Show. 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
4: I'm Chris Gilbert with a KNCO local news update. 4 more major illegal cannabis growths totaling close to 15,000 plants were seized this spring as part of what is now a year-round eradication campaign for Nevada County. Sheriff's Department Public Information Officer Ashley Quadro says the search warrants were served in April and May at 3 sites in Grass Valley and 1 in Nevada City. Also discovers 94 pounds of processed cannabis, 1 1/3 pounds of psychedelic mushrooms, and 2 firearms. 2 people have been arrested. And she says the priority focus is still on growths that cause environmental damage.
5: You know, we want people to have legal businesses here. We want people to operate ethically. But we're really looking at sites that are suspected of polluting the California waterways, watersheds, illegal dumping and water runoff. So when folks hear that we're out there enforcing illegal cannabis, you know, we've seen it all, people thinking we're wasting our time and not going after big crime, but polluting your drinking water is a big crime.
4: Quadros also credits their longstanding partnership with the California Department of Fish and Wildlife that increases overall efficiency and reduces overhead costs, boosting the number of suspected cannabis farms that can be targeted. The 2 individuals arrested are facing a number of felony charges related to pollution, and a short-form video series designed to highlight the versatility and value of Nevada County employees has received a statewide communications award. Field Notes is described as a powerful storytelling platform that humanizes county services and offers behind-the-scenes looks. They're part of the county's internal newsletter, the Staff Bulletin, which helps staff better understand the breadth of county services and the people who make them possible. It's the creation of county communications analyst Jenny Comperta. She says the goal of the project is not just to inform, but to create connection, empathy, and pride across departments.
6: And there's health inspections, and I got to go out with people behind the scenes working on the homeless crisis we have here in the community. And it's learning about the individual behind the work. So I asked them how they got into this line of work and why, and what type of skills prepared them for the work. So it's really interesting getting to know our staff and their motivations and inspiration behind the work they do.
4: Comperta accepted the award at the recent conference of the California Association of Public Information Officials in San Diego that took place just recently. Join us for our next local news update at the bottom of the hour. And for news and weather anytime, go to KNCO.com. I'm Chris Gilbert, KNCO News Talk 830.
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7: Welcome back to the program. Frankly, I don't mind that much that Donald Trump is building a 5,000-seat UFC arena on the White House lawn, and now there's a lawsuit to stop it. I swear he's doing this just because he knows the liberals will go absolutely crazy. But a federal lawsuit is trying to halt the upcoming UFC fight card on the White House South Lawn, timed for Donald Trump's 80th birthday. That's June 14th. And part of the celebration of America's 250th anniversary, the filing of the lawsuit contends the Trump administration's authorization of the event was unlawful, saying such approval violated National Park Service regulations prohibiting sporting events on federal parklands. Congress did not consent to the towering arch overlooking the event space, and no environmental rule was conducted. You know, I think Americans have had it about up to here with environmental reviews of this, that, or the other thing, but that may be just my opinion. Time to get your opinion. If you want to jump into the best conversation in talk journalism, it's here every day at 866-HEY-LARS. That's 866-439-5277. Send your emails to talk at LarsLarson.com. And, of course, naysayers go to the head of the line. Kevin, welcome to the program. What's on your mind?
8: Good evening, Lars. So what's on my mind is that I believe that it's about time that the DOJ, the Department of Justice, designates BLM and FIFA, various so-called Islamic charities,
7: 501c3s,
8: that are kind of like promoting terrorism, whether it's domestic or international or whatever. It's like in financial mismanagement should be audited. So it's just about time. Trump has been threatening to designate Antifa as a terrorist organization, the domestic terrorist. So it's a, so I just feel like, you know, just I know that there's some appointed judge. District court judge thinks it's above the executive branch, will decide to knock it down as soon as he Trump signs the EO, the executive order. But I believe that either the IRS or the DOJ should designate those organizations. I reiterate again, Antifa, BLM, even the Southern Poverty, SPLC.
7: Kevin, the problem you're going to run into, I think, and I'm not a lawyer, but I think the problem you run into is when you say, if you go out and engage in First Amendment free speech, if you're engaging in violent activities, there are already laws to go after you for engaging in arson, to engage in assault, to engage in even malicious mischief, something like that. But if you say, because this organization engages in this kind of speech, that you're going to define them as a terrorist organization, I think you're going to run right up against the First Amendment to the U.S. Constitution, to the Bill of Rights, and you're going to end up with a problem. It's going to be legally challengeable, and it isn't going to work. Do you see why?
8: I don't know. It's just like say, hollering fire at the crowded theater. I mean, it's First Amendment right to freedom of speech and expression.
7: When you take it to a certain level, then it becomes a standard way to differentiate would be inciting to riot involves free speech. If somebody stands on the edge of a riot, like Al Sharpton stood on the edge of a riot in, what was the neighborhood in New York City, and he incited to riot, and I think he broke the law. I think the Michael Brown family in Ferguson, Missouri, broke the law by inciting to riot when they said, burn this B-word down. I think that was inciting to riot. But you have to be very careful about deciding that speech then becomes a crime because we have a First Amendment, and I'm glad we do. Let's go to Bill in New Jersey. Hey, Bill, welcome to the Lars Larson Show. What's on your mind?
9: Hi, thanks for taking the call. This is about, believe it or not, the New World Screwworm. if you can understand what that is.
7: Oh, yeah. I've heard about it. We're very concerned. It's already made its way to New Mexico, hasn't it?
9: Right, right. They just mentioned that, and it eats the live cattle instead of the dead cattle. I actually had experience with a rabbit. The rabbit had a heart attack. The next day, the rabbit was stripped, except for the fur and the bones, from the inside out. So you're getting enough of them together to the effective force.
7: So what do you suggest we do about it, Bill?
9: They actually got an answer for that. They take the male flies, sterilize, and they bring them out in the open, and they mate with the other ones, and that works like they did with the Zika.
7: They've done that with mosquitoes as well. You're absolutely
9: right.
7: Maybe one way to neutralize them, because they only shoot so many blanks. They can't be shooting blanks all the time, right?
9: Right, right. That's it. That works on it.
7: Yeah, it does tend to work. Bill, thanks very much. I appreciate the call. Let's go to Chuck. Hey, Chuck, thanks for the call from Nevada. What's on your mind?
10: Yeah, it was you were talking about the Sikh, the ceremonial or
7: the ceremonial dagger that's carried by Sikhs. Should a school like the one in Nevada give somebody superior rights to carry a weapon simply because of their faith?
10: No, absolutely not. I mean, it's a weapon, but you were talking about I think it was Massachusetts?
7: Yep.
10: It's
7: Massachusetts, where they have a school where they're going to carve out a special right for people who are Sikh, but not if you're Christian or some other faith. And I think that's wrong.
10: Right. Well, yeah, I think it's wrong, too. But I remember a story about almost 20 years ago that Canada started allowing that. So it's been going on for a while, but
7: with one distinction, and that is Canada doesn't have a First Amendment, and the UK, which is where Henry Nowak was stabbed to death, and the police ignored him because he had white skin, but they gave all kinds of deference to the Indian guy Digwa, who was later convicted of the murder of Henry Nowak. Again, they don't have a First Amendment. I think that policy that Great Britain has that says if you're a Sikh, you get superior rights to carry a weapon that nobody else is allowed to carry because you're of the Sikh faith, that would not fly in the United States. I mean, it wouldn't fly because you'd have to effectively say if you are a Sikh, then you have the right to carry a weapon that nobody else is allowed to carry because they're not a Sikh. Right there, you'd run square up against the First Amendment to the Constitution. And I appreciate the phone call. By the way, what would happen if you got sick while you're traveling this summer? It's a question you really ought to consider, whether you're flying across America or taking a road trip or just heading out with the family locally. The last thing you want is to be away from home without the medications you rely on. Like, I always travel with Tamiflu. And where'd I get it? 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That's why it makes sense to prepare before you travel. 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